0: Yep. The previous call was a ball. I thought it caught the corner on the inside part of the plate. So it's 1-2. There's a fastball right down the middle.
1: Looking.
0: And Niles goes down looking. So after the walk, Eldridge gets it under control. And Cavaliers will go down stranding one. No hits, top of the first inning. Cougars will look to do some damage here in the bottom of the first. Keep it on your home of Letcher County Baseball, 103.9 The Bulldog.
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0: Going to the bottom half of the first inning, still scoreless. Cavaliers were able to get one base runner on a walk. Senior Kel Owens grew that. Then Eldridge Bull really found his composure, got back-to-back strikeouts to get the Cougars out of the inning.
1: He did. He just started pounding the zone and got a few swings and misses. And that's what you want to do early. We all know walks and errors were key, but walks do come back to haunt.
0: Any surprises on the lineup tonight for the Cougars Bowl?
1: Not really. I think moving Jaden Amberge was a great move. They done that several games ago, putting him in the leadoff spot. You know, you got Mason Boggs hitting fifth, who led off for a lot of the year. Riley Wright's moved up to number two. Of course, Dylan Eldridge three, and Jaden Wright, the big rooster, they call him, hitting fourth. But they've really come together. I mean, Jaden Amberge, when I was filling this out, I was looking. He's got 45 hits on the year, Mike, out of 102 at-bats. That's pretty strong.
0: Talk about a good addition to the Letcher County Athletic Program. Jaden Amberge, we saw what he could do on the hardwood this year for the Cougars. What a difference maker he was for Coach Noble and the Letcher County Central basketball program. He has been just as impactful on the baseball diamond. And I'm still holding out hope they can find a way to get him to lace up the shoulder pads, because I'd love to see that kid hit the two-hole there for the Cougar football team.
1: Get him in open field, it'd be exciting, wouldn't it?
0: It sure would.
1: He's an acrobat, man. I mean, he could get through a real small hole at the line of scrimmage. We've seen him twist and move his body around under the bucket. He's an athlete. He can play marbles.
0: Amberge, the center fielder, going to lead it off here for the Cougars, and he's swinging on the first pitch, fouls it straight back off the end of the bat.
1: I think Owens opened him up with a breaking ball.
0: I believe he did, Bull.
1: Yes.
0: Again, Booty. Owens, another one of those impressive two-sport athletes. He gave Coach Winston Lee a lot of good minutes the past 2 years.
1: For
0: the Cavaliers program, Owens goes right back to the curveball. Tried to get it on the outside part of the plate here to the left-handed batter, Amberge. He just missed. There's a fastball down the middle, fouled, out of play, down the left field line. Amberge a little behind that bull after seeing the first two breaking pitches.
1: Yep, a little under it, too. He pops it. Foul. Takes one to get him, though.
0: That'll make the count 1-2. Owens digs into the mitt, fires, curveball popped up. It's going to remain on the infield, be playable for Owens, and he will retire the first batter. It'll be an F1 for the Cougars as Jenkins retires the first batter.
1: Right. Yeah, he had him off stride to open him up with that breaking ball, I think, got in his head a little bit. Riley Wright coming to the plate. He's really come on late. He's hitting 271.
0: First pitch fastball catches the inside half of the plate. Riley playing left field tonight for the Cougars. 0-1 pitch freezes them. Oh, I didn't miss by much. Good looking curveball there from Owens.
1: Yeah, he held up, but you're right. He had him out on his front foot. I'm already impressed with this Owens as a pitcher. You see a lot of kids that are just throwers. He's a pitcher.
0: He's a gamer. There's a two-seamer. Bottom half of the plate. Fouled. Weakly out of play. That'll make the count. 1-2.
1: Well, you know, hitting his timing and pitching is disrupting that timing. And he showed me the ability in the first two batters to do that.
0: Another 1-2 count here for Owens. Worst count to be in for a hitter. Hit Weakly back to Owens. He fires over to first, and he's got his man. So Owens doing it all here with the first two batters as he induced a pop fly to the pitcher's mound. And now a weak ground ball, two up, two down so far for the Cougars.
1: Yeah, no solid contact in the first two hitters. Jenkins has to be tickled with that. Coach Newsom, you know, he, and that's what you do. You work your pitcher three outs at a time.
0: First pitch curveball here to Eldridge, and man, catches the inside. Half perfect spot there to the right-handed batter. 0-1 to Eldridge, looking to help the cause. Goes with another off-speed pitch, and that's fouled out of play. Eldridge way ahead of that, and again, Owens in control.
1: He is. He's got the Cougars. They're wanting to rip it. You can tell. And he's got them out in front and behind. So
0: Owens fastball. It's hit off the center of the barrel, and it's going to get down. He centered it up. Bullet got off the end of the bat. He's going to try to stretch it to two. Ball's mishandled by the left fielder, Whitaker, and the throw is late. So it'll be a single. Credit, I believe, an error in the outfield as Eldridge will advance to second.
1: Give Eldridge a lot of credit for being on that. And the first base coach, Will Wisnant, in his ear telling him what's happening out in front of him. Just good hustle right there to get in scoring position.
0: Whitaker was playing really deep out there in left field as well. Had to come a long way on that one and bobbled it now. Base knock away from getting the first run across the plate for the Cougars.
1: Yeah, the ball fooled the outfielder, I think, because it sounded like it was hit better than it was.
0: Yes. Just a touch off the end of the bat, it kind of died.
1: It did.
0: Jaden Wright, the first baseman for the Cougars, going to dig in here. First pitch swinging.
1: Big Jake goes after it now. He's full hammer.
0: Just missed the off-speed pitch. 0-1 as Owens throws back behind the runner and gets into the outfield, but Eldridge not going to be able to advance. Good job by the center fielder Niles to be there backing up the throw. Eldridge had to dive head first in back into the bag. He had an aggressive lead. Couldn't get up in time, but to move his way to third base.
1: Well, it's a double-edged sword there. You get a big enough lead to draw the throw, then you got to go back in on your belly. If you go back in on your belly and it's thrown away, it's got to be pretty bad to get up and move.
0: 0-1's in the dirt, and Eldridge will advance to third as he gets away from the catcher, Church. So now 90 feet from home plate, Eldridge is on third.
1: How many more runs are they score from third and second? Like seven?
0: Lots.
1: Yes.
0: Take another wild pitch here if you're the Cougars. Owens tries to catch that low part of the zone. Right protecting. He fouls it off down the left side, and that'll make count 1-2.
1: You know, as I said, these Cougars are looking to mash early. And give Owens credit. He's not getting anything over the middle of the plate. He's hitting the corners and working up and down.
0: One ball, two strikes, runner on third.
1: Get up.
0: There's the ball hit high and deep, but it's going to stay inside the park as Niles will record the third out of the inning. And it's a long out, but an out nonetheless as the Cougars will strand one on one hit. We'll go into the top half of the second scoreless. Keep it right here. 53rd District Baseball on your home, Electric County Sports, 103.9 The Bulldog.
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0: Five, six, seven up here for the Cavaliers to start the inning. It's going to be Chris Anderson, third baseman. Get things going here for the Cavs. Son of Chris Anderson, the assistant coach for the Jenkins program. He's over on first base.
1: He's a 246 hitter on the year. He's 19 for 19 in stolen base attempts.
0: These Cavaliers like to.
1: Yes.
0: Work their way around the pass. First pitch swinging there for Anderson. Chase one out of the zone.
1: Let me blow you away as a team. In 270 attempts, they've been successful 249 times.
0: I like those odds.
1: That's high.
0: Eldridge spikes a fastball into the dirt. That'll even the count up 1-1. Again, really impressed with the improvement from this Jenkins Cavaliers program. As the 2-1 spiked in the dirt again from Eldridge.
1: You know, all through my remembrances in life, they've always had good baseball, good players. And I think back even before my time, they were even better.
0: 2-1 on the way, and it misses low.
1: I think Denton Consolidation, they had a semi-pro team. Or
0: Bethlehem, wasn't it?
1: Bethlehem. There you go.
0: Three balls, one strike. Fastball on the way, and Anderson was swinging.
1: Yeah, that DNA keeps flowing down. I mean, a lot of good baseball talent through the years, Jenkins.
0: Payoff pitch here for Eldridge and just missed. As Anderson will earn a free walk to first base.
1: That's the second of the game for Eldridge.
0: That's going to bring up six hole hitter number four, Damon Church, catcher tonight for the Cavaliers. Leadoff batter is aboard here for Jenkins. Eldridge looks to runner back, modest lead on first base for Anderson, who guard the fly, delivers, catches the inside half. In there for a strike. That's the key for Eldridge, I think. Bull going to have to work ahead tonight, much like we've seen Owens do so far.
1: Absolutely. Well, on any level, but especially here in high school.
0: 0-1 pitch. Tried to go right back inside, and he just missed there. That'll even the count up 1-1.
1: Yeah, Church just looked good. Play discipline by Jenkins.
0: Jenkins in all black uniforms tonight. Cougars in black with gray pants. It's a blackout all around. Church swings through the 1-1 fastball and makes the count 1-2.
1: Cougars do have gray pants. Salt separates them in.
0: 1-2, catches the inside half. And Church goes down looking. Eldridge got his first out of the inning.
1: That's the second hitter that went down looking, third strikeout of this early going here for Eldridge.
0: That's the difference, Bull. You got to keep the batters guessing. Get ahead in the count. First pitch here to Hunter White. The shortstop's in there for a strike. Now all of a sudden, Eldridge looks in control of that fastball.
1: Right.
0: Spiked three in the dirt on the leadoff hitter, Anderson. Now he can't miss. Another one catches the inside corner. Good location, good velocity on that one.
1: White, a 154 hitter on the year.
0: Go right at him, you're Eldridge. Went, got him. Three pitches, three strikes. White way behind the fastball. Eldridge got the second out of the inning.
1: Pattern going here for Eldridge. Walk a guy and strike a couple out.
0: Malachi Adkins now will dig in. Second baseman for the Cavs. Changeup, I believe, misses off the plate. Might have been a two-seamer.
1: Yeah, Adkins, just 7 hits on the year.
0: There's a fastball, a little high in the zone, but Eldridge gets the call.
1: Yeah, number 8 hitter, 2 out. You got to challenge it.
0: Again, runner on first base, counts 1-1, fouled off. Oh, in play. Did it hit off his foot?
1: I'm not sure. This rail has his feet blocked from my.
0: They caught a dead ball. It was in play.
1: Weather batter called out, stand on the plate at Shelby Valley, does not in softball.
0: 1-2, and got him looking. And Adkins goes down, does not offer at the fastball right down Broadway. Eldridge retires the side bull after walking the first batter. Going to the bottom half of the second, we remain scoreless. Keep it right here. Ledger County Sports Leader, 103.9 The Bulldog.
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0: Through 1.5 innings, Bull, any surprises so far?
1: Well, not really. Both pitchers seem to be in control. 5 strikeouts on the in the first 2 innings for Eldridge. He's delivered a couple walks and got a single himself, so they're playing it close to the vest here early. Cougars need to settle down, put the ball in play, get the ball back up the middle, get something rolling here. The longer you allow Jenkins to stay in the game, the more confident they're going to get. And in single elimination in baseball, anything is possible. So Cougars need to take care of business and put some runs across the board.
0: Bull, while we got a minute, tomorrow night, we won't be broadcasting the boys or girls championship games. Girls were scheduled to play Cordia tonight in the opening round of the 53rd District Softball Tournament. That got canceled as Cordia forfeited that game, so the Cougars automatically will advance to the championship game. Girls and boys both going to be played tomorrow at 8. The sports coverage is going to be preempted by the election coverage show, of course, tomorrow.
1: No, not tomorrow. The boys will play at 6.
0: 6, the championship, and the girls will be at 8.
1: Yes, they set them. I'll set them like that where people could possibly attend both.
0: So tomorrow is the primary election. So as always, we'll have the election coverage show here on the Bulldog. Leading off the Cougars going to be Mason Boggs. He's hit by a pitch, full, so he'll get a free walk to first base. Mason, a tough young player. Won't even rub it, Bull.
1: Oh, no. No, he's he comes from a long line of pretty tough guys. So get him on. I'll be anxious to see if he tries to take off here.
0: Now, first blip in the radar, really, for Kel Owens there on the mound. Brody Griffith's going to dig in. First year playing high school baseball this year for Brody. As Owens fires over to first, really aggressive lead there by Boggs. He got back in under the tag.
1: Cougar's got 3 homers on the year. Brody's got 2 of those.
0: Excuse me, this is Banks. I apologize.
1: You messed me up.
0: Banks, first year playing baseball as well.
1: Little rust. Banks has really started to play good lately. He's hitting .269.
0: And something is on here is Banks had to dig out his score sheet there in his pocket to look at the
1: good lead by Bob.
0: He's going on the pitch, and hit and run was on.
1: Ooh.
0: Banks got it down, but it's going to go foul. He was a little slow on the fastball.
1: Just about a couple of feet. Ball bounced down the first baseline. You got to like the aggressiveness of the coach here, though.
0: And Amberkey would have been standing up on first base there. Or, excuse me, Mason Boggs would have been standing on first base there. Had a great jump. No chance to be thrown out.
1: I agree.
0: See if we – it's on again. 1-1 count.
1: Banks with 13 RBIs.
0: On throw over to Boggs. Ooh. Just in front of the tag.
1: A little closer than you'd like. Mason stretched every inch to get back.
0: He's got a massive lead here. He's trying to time him up. He's gone. He's in there easy.
1: Yes.
0: He's stolen base for Mason Boggs.
1: He slid for the fun of sliding, I think. As a baseball player, sophomore in high school, ain't nothing a whole lot more fun, are they? Hit the dirt. You didn't like to slide, I can tell by your reaction.
0: I wore a lot of raspberries in my day.
1: Oh, I did too.
0: 2-1. Banks squared around the bunt, pulled it back, missed way out of the zone, and now all of a sudden, Owen's struggling to find the strike zone.
1: Yeah, he started the inning off by hitting Mason Boggs, and they're in his head, I think.
0: Banks. That was free swinging there, fouled it out of play, and that'll take the count 4.
1: That one's back in the honeysuckle. Yeah, with the 2 or 3 showing the bunt and the steals, they've got Jenkins pulled in.
0: Payoff pitch to Banks, chased one out of the zone. That would have been ball 4, but protecting with the count 4 and fouled it out of play. We'll do it again. Runner in scoring position here for Braxton Banks. Modest lead at second. Second baseman holding on Boggs. And another high fastball will get Banks swinging as Kel Owens has the first out of the inning for the Cavs.
1: First strikeout of the game for Owens.
0: Kobe Watts.
1: Hitting .259 on the year. He scored 21 runs from 7th and 8th positions where he usually hit all year.
0: Played a good second base. Really choked up on the bat, and he squares around a bunt. See that coming? It got by the catcher. The bunt and run was on there, Bull, as Boggs was going, but a wild pitch, and Watts couldn't get the bat on the ball. No damage done.
1: Well, it worked. You got the runner to third. Watts went across the plate in an attempt to get the bat on it. He couldn't get to it.
0: So it'll go in as a strike, but it was a wild pitch. Boggs advances to third base. 0-1 pitch. Nearly clipped him, but he's able to get out of the way.
1: The ball hit any distance here. Jenkins is pulled in even with the bag all the way around the end.
0: Third baseman holding the runner on. They throw behind him. Big hole over on third base.
1: Owens could go from the windup here if he chose to do so.
0: One ball, one strike, one out, runner on third. Fastball gets away from Owens, way up out of the zone. Now Watts way ahead in the count, 2-1. Kobe Watts, a kid we've seen make a lot of growth the past 3 years, his career at Letcher Central. Selling plays in eighth graders. Owens spins one in there. Nice breaking ball. Even the count up.
1: Yeah, he's got 18 RBIs on the year. Put this ball in play to the right side of the infield. We'll score Mason.
0: There's a hard hit ball. It's going towards the gap, and it's going to be down. Let's see.
1: What? There was time call. Right?
0: I'm not sure what it was. Was it a balk?
1: I don't know.
0: Mason Boggs scores. It would have been a base hit.
1: He comes trotting home.
0: I have no idea. I think it must have been a balk is all I can come up with, but he'd already delivered the pitch, and robbed Watts of a base hit and RBI.
1: Right. I mean, I seen the ball hit, and everybody just kind of stopped. It had to be a ball. because he's still to play.
0: So the count's full. Fastball hit hard down the left field line, but foul. Just being injustice now if Watts doesn't get a hit.
1: Does he get the RBI if they balk and he's at the plate?
0: I don't think so.
1: I don't know. Well, he hit the ball. He done his job. That would have scored him if called or not.
0: And the full count pitch just missed inside. I tell you, if the catcher squeezes that, that might be a strike.
1: How about hit him?
0: Oh, you think it was closer in than I do?
1: Well.
0: So, regardless, Watts trots down to first base. Now, Brody Griffith, we just talked about a couple home runs on the year. We'll dig in.
1: Not necessarily. He could have been crowding the plate.
0: Pretty nice to get home run production out of your 8-hole hitter in 14th region baseball. Bull Watts going with the pitch. Didn't get the best jump, but his speed makes up for it there. He's in easy.
1: Yeah. It's real easy stolen base. Yeah, Brody Griffith has hit a couple homers on the year.
0: And again, he's another first-year player here, junior season. Been out of baseball for 3 years.
1: You can tell by looking at him, he's strong.
0: Didn't miss a beat. Throw behind the runner at second. It gets past him, and Watts play it safe on advance to third.
1: Yeah, I think Kale Owens is paying too much attention to the base runners now. It's taking him out of his rhythm of pounding the strike zone.
0: Yeah, he's just lost his comfort. Oh, he hits Griffith right on the left shoulder. He'll get another freebie. So, two hit by pitches and a walk here and a balk have been the difference, Bull.
1: Yes, and as I said, I think that all comes on him because he's worried about the base runners instead of concentrating on the batter.
0: We're going to have a special pinch runner for the catcher, Griffith. That's going to bring up a mound visit. We'll take a quick break. Keep right here on your home of Letcher County Sports, 103.9 The Bulldog.
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0: Jude Yance will dig in here for the Cougars. One down in the inning. Runners on first and second. First pitch swinging. Missed it. Down the count 0-1. Owens looks to runner back to second. Sets. Fires. Squared around to bunt. Offered at it, but it was in the dirt. Yance couldn't get it down. Bunt and run wasn't on Bull, so I'm not sure.
1: Trying to sacrifice them over there.
0: 0-2, hit hard towards the gap, and it's going to be down. That should score one run. Yance has got a single and an RBI as Kobe Watts scores from second base.
1: Nice job by the eighth grader. Hit that ball solid to left field.
0: Always love that. You screw up the bunt, Bull, but you make up for it with the base knock and an RBI.
1: Boy, I'm telling you. And you bring the top of the lineup around.
0: Leadoff batter Jaden Amber going to dig back in here for the Cougars. Popped up to the pitcher. His first plate appearance. Got a runner in scoring position here. They'll throw behind the runner at second. Oh, would have had him, but it was a bad throw in the dirt.
1: Right.
0: And that's the special pinch runner for the Cougars, Thaden Ramsey. Good football player.
1: He's done that a bunch here in the latter part of the season.
0: Owens delivers. Might have been a pitch out.
1: Could have been. You're right. That was way off the plate. He better be careful here. Amberger hits the ball back up the middle a lot.
0: One ball, no strikes, and they'll throw behind the run. Got him. They got him. The umpire was checking, make sure the glove was in his hand, or the ball was in his glove. Beat him by a step and a half.
1: Yeah.
0: Coach Amberger frustrated.
1: I'm sure. You're in there to pinch run. You have to play it close. So.
0: And you're not going anywhere on third base. I mean, you got your top of the lineup up. There's a ball hit out of play by Amberger. Even the count up 1-1. And that could be the out that the Cavaliers need.
1: Absolutely.
0: There.
1: Absolutely. The lead runner here. One out and two in this inning, and the top of the lineup up. Huge play to get the second out of the inning here.
0: Yon's got a modest lead at first base. We'll throw over behind him. Ooh, awkward slide. Got in there.
1: What a great job at first base.
0: Sure was.
1: To come up with that. That's Benton Owens.
0: Yon's growing into them long, lanky legs. Boy, he looked like a baby moose taking his first steps there, getting back to first. He's going on the pitch, hit runs on, popped it up just over the head of the second baseman. And Giannis on his horse will advance to third. Nice job there by Giannis to stick with the plan, just read that through and get over to third. He was caught out in no man's land if the shortstop would have been able to make the catch, but just got over his glove by about 12 inches.
1: That makes that pick off at second that much bigger now, yeah, because that run would have scored.
0: Riley Wright will dig back in for the Cougars. They'll fake to third and look the runner back at first. Great wheels with Amberger. You're not being held on by first base when you're going to expect him to go. There he goes. Riley offers that pitch. It was going to be a strike anyways. So he swung out on it just to work out his timing. Now he's got runners on second and third. Oh, one pitch on the way. Wanted to swing at the high fastball, but he held off.
1: Oh, he's chomping at the bit to get something to drive here. He's got runners on second and third, and that makes your eyes light up as a hitter.
0: One ball, one strike, fastball, hit off the inside part of the bat into the catcher's glove. That'll make count 1-2.
1: You know, I just had the thought, now that he's got runners on second and third and no real pickoff attempt, concentrate on the batter.
0: 1-2.
1: Oh, get up.
0: Hard to the left side. Whitaker on his horse. He's under. Oh, and the runner. And that's going to do it. If the scoreboard was wrong there, Bull, my apologies. Nice play by Sammy Whitaker in left field, third out of the inning. And right 20 feet from putting one over the fence, just missed it. Keep it right here. Letcher County Sports Leader, 103.9 The Bulldog.
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1: Welcome back. We're here, first round district action at Knott County Central, with a brand new, beautiful infield, Michael. Just I don't know what to say about it. We never got to play on anything like this. Exquisite looking. The Cougars are up 2-0 after two innings. Jenkins will come to the plate here to open the third inning. It'll be number 9 hitter, Chase McNeely, the right fielder. He'll be followed by the top of the order, Whitaker, who plays left, and Kale Owens that's on the mound. The Cougars scored 2 in the bottom of the second with only 1 hit. A couple of hits, batsman, a couple of walks. But you take them any way you can get them and turn them at play. Eldridge going from a stretch. Delivers his squaring a bunt. He bunts through it for strike 1. Chase McNeely, the number 9 hitter. McNeely's hitting 122 on the year. Eldridge from the stretch comes to the plate. It's taken strike 2 on the outside corner. Eldridge has struck out 5 in 2 innings.
0: When he's been ahead in the count, he has been hard to hit for the Cavaliers.
1: Yep, 3 of those were looking. Here's strike 3 right down the pipe, right about the knee. Nice job for Eldridge. So that's his 6th strikeout on the day.
0: Cavs didn't like the call, boy, but too close to take when you're 0-2. You got to protect.
1: Great point. You do. You learn that from Little League, don't you? That's going to bring Whitaker to the plate. The left fielder, leadoff man. There's a pitch pounded in there for strike 1.
0: State leader, stolen bases, Sammy Whitaker.
1: I think he jumped on the first pitch of the game and grounded out to Jude Johnson at 3rd.
0: Nearly legged it out.
1: Right. Quick. Here's a pitch swung on and fouled straight back. So Eldridge is ahead 0-2 here with 1 away in the top of the 3rd. Cougars with a 2-0 lead in the opening round of the 53rd district. I can't be here with you, Michael, and don't remember Jonas Blast.
0: What a night.
1: Here comes the pitch. It's looking again. Strike 3. So Eldridge is on fire, Michael.
0: And again, Cavaliers thought it was up, but it was right there, too close to take. Well, got to protect 0-2.
1: Exactly. That is the 7th strikeout. First time through the order, he struck out all but 2. This pitch pounded right in there. He's ahead for strike 1.
0: Eldridge looking like a man possessed all of a sudden at the top of the 3rd inning.
1: A machine.
0: Has he thrown a ball? It's been 6. We got an immaculate inning here, folks. Oh, my gosh.
1: Curveball gets Owens way out in front. Brings Michael, have his seat.
0: A pitch away from an immaculate inning, one of the rarest feats in baseball, Bull.
1: Boy, you're so right. He comes to the plate. Gets grounded to short. Boggs Field up, throws, and that will do it for the Cavaliers here in the top of the 3rd. We'll come back with a home half. 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
1: Welcome back here to 53rd District first round baseball action at the home of Knott County Central. Cougars will come to the bat in the bottom of the 3rd inning, leading 2-0, riding a big wave of 7 strikeouts through the first 3 innings from Dylan Eldridge. And guess who will lead off the bottom of the 3rd, Mike? Dylan Eldridge, followed by Jaden Wright, and then Mason Boggs.
0: Nothing like a good solid base hit bull after you've just pitched a heck of an inning.
1: Oh, Dylan singled his first time up, reached second, but was there. He was stranded right there in the bottom of the first. Eldridge is having a really good year from the plate also. He's hitting 389. 42 hits out of 108 plate appearances. He scored 33 runs and has 28 RBI. He digs in to face Kale Owens.
0: I've been really impressed with Dylan over the last couple years.
1: There's a ball lined in the left center field. It's going to drop. So Eldridge is 2-for-2. He takes a big turn. Ball skips through, but he'll go back to first.
0: You knew that was coming, Bull, after that inning he just had. Pitches, 9 strikes, 3 outs.
1: 7 strikeouts and 2 hits in 3 innings. That's a pretty good day. That's going to bring the big rooster, they call him, Jaden Wright, to the plate. Starting to make a lot harder, consistent contact. He always made hard contact, but really starting to put the bat on the ball. It was about chop foul down the third baseline. Eldridge was on the run.
0: Hit and run on there, Bull. Coach Amberge, continuing with the theme we've seen over the year, a little small ball.
1: Exactly. And on this game alone, it's proved to get into the head of the opposing pitcher a little bit as he gave up 2 runs last inning on 1 hit. To roll over, it's in the dirt. He skips away. The first baseman didn't know where it was, but hits the fence. Eldridge will stay put. Just a personal observation. I'm not trying to coach, but it appears to me that Jaden gets up on the plate. He's got long arms.
0: Really crowding the plate, isn't he?
1: Yes. Here comes the pitch. Taking it, gets through the catcher. Eldridge will advance to second, takes a big turn. Decides to hold it right there.
0: No, well, I only crowded the plate when I felt like I wasn't seeing the ball well, because I always felt like it gave me a better chance of getting beamed. I'd take them any way I could get them.
1: Well, sure.
0: I tell you, if I was down on the count, 2-strike, 0-2, I would literally have my foot over the plate until the umpire made me move it back.
1: There's a pitch taken on the inside corner. It's going to be a ball and 2 strikes on Jaden Wright here in the bottom of the third. He's got a man in scoring position. Nobody out. Cougars lead 2-0. Owens comes to the plate. It gets through the catcher again. Eldridge will go to third. So now a fly ball, anything with any depth on it will score Eldridge.
0: Jaden Wright, well, he's one of those kids. He's got all the physical tools.
1: Yep.
0: And we've seen it on the hardwood too, just kind of waiting for him to put it all together.
1: He's just a sophomore. We try to rush Mother Nature, but that's hard to do sometimes. Here comes the pitch, hit hard to short. That's going to bring Eldridge in. Jaden Falls coming out of the box. He gets up and goes on to first, but the throw across is for the first out of the inning, but he gets the job done. He drives Eldridge in.
0: Give him the RBI.
1: So with 1 out, Mason Boggs will come to the plate. Mason was hit by a pitch his last time up. Mason's been a steady baseball player, coach. 2 years ago, we've seen that. He takes the first pitch right at the letters for a call strike. But we seen him 3 years ago, Michael, and he was playing second, and we knew he had a good baseball career in front of him.
0: Yeah, on that region championship team with Jonah Little. What
1: yes.
0: A special group that was.
1: He's got 34 hits on the year, 23 RBIs.
0: You talked about rushing Mother Nature, Bull. You know, you got a kid like Mason Boggs who physically finally starting to come into his own, but it's contributed since he was a 7th grader.
1: I agree.
0: You know, then you look at Jaden, who's looked like a grown man since he was in 8th grade. And, you know, you, like you said, we kind of want to force him into that spot to be a everyday starter and somebody you can rely on. But, you know, every kid's different. We're all on our own path. They all develop at their own speed. they come along when they come along. And for 90% of high school athletes, you don't see that click happen until they're junior, upperclassmen.
1: Most of them senior year. It's just the way it is. We try to rush it. What did Stein say? If you're good enough, you're old enough. It was a ball hit hard to short.
0: Ooh, nasty hop.
1: Tough bounce. He throws across. Boggs is going to be safe. So Boggs will reach on the air. The ball was hit pretty solid right at the shortstop.
0: It's one of those turf hops. They bounce a little more than you expect.
1: That's why. Well, he didn't charge. You got to come in and try to get the big hop.
0: Yep. Get it on the short hop.
1: Yeah.
0: Don't let it come to you. You're right. He sat back there on his heels.
1: Oh, Coach Rowe, when I do that, Coach Rowe would say, eat him up, old ball.
0: I never did that.
1: Here's the swing and a miss by Bank. Throw down to first, bounces away, but not enough for Mason to advance. But he does take a couple steps off there like he thought about going. Mason really got in the head, I think, last inning. Of Owens on the mound.
0: I have to imagine after he swiped that bag with such ease, he's probably going here as well.
1: He's got a good lead. Here's the pitch, Banks bunts straight back to the screen. So he's going to be in a hole. 0-2. Cougars leading 3-0 here in the bottom of the third. They scored 2 in the second.
0: Fourth bunt attempt, Bull, and the Cougars haven't been able to get one down.
1: Owens in the stretch. Boggs gets one more step. There he goes. Here's the pitch. Slow, it's hit into right center field. That's trouble.
0: Get down. Go, Mason.
1: That's going to go to the near the fence. As Mason Boggs is going to round third. He's coming to the plate. Throw is not in time as Braxton Banks pulls into second with an RBI double.
0: RBI double for
1: Braxton
0: Banks, and Mason Boggs comes all the way from first to score.
1: Tremendous.
0: Speed kills, partner.
1: Yes, sir. Tremendous piece of hitting there by Banks. He went with a pitch and hit that ball into right center. I thought it would skip to the fence, but they actually done a nice job to get in front of it.
0: Yeah, there's really good speed out there in the Jenkins outfield. Well, good job by the center fielder to cut that one off.
1: That's going to bring Kobe Watts to the plate. He'll bat with a runner on second and one away. Here's a pitch, chop foul down the third baseline.
0: Way out ahead of that one.
1: Yeah, he walked his last time up. If you remember, he hit the ball that confused us. It brought in Mason Boggs from third, but I guess that was a balk.
0: Yeah, we'll have to get clarification on that after the game. That's all we'd come up with.
1: Here comes the pitch. It's inside. Count of even at 1-1.
0: Yeah, Kobe got robbed of that RBI in the second. So let's see maybe if he can make up for it here. Find a gap.
1: Here comes the 1-1. Chop foul. It goes to the screen. He got just a piece of it. So he'll have at it again. One ball, two strikes, one away. Again, we're in the bottom of the third. Cougars has put two on in this inning to take a 4-0 lead.
0: Good wheels on second with Braxton Banks.
1: Here comes the pitch. It's a curveball. He takes it. It breaks over for the second strikeout.
0: Tough call on that one. That was way inside. Nothing at all that Watts could do with that one.
1: No, he buckled his knee. But that's the second out of the inning. And that's going to bring up Brody Griffith. Kobe caught looking. Owens from the stretch comes to the plate. Swung on, hit well into center field. That's a base hit. It comes around third. Here's the throw in. It's way offline. That's going to allow the runner to score. That's Braxton Banks coming in as Brody Griffith will pull in to second.
0: Be an RBI single for Brody Banks. He'll advance to second on the throw, and the Cougars, big inning here with 3 runs on the board.
1: Yeah, the Cougars are starting to put the bat on the ball, Mike.
0: Yep, getting Owens timed up here. They've seen that curveball a time through.
1: They're being patient and waiting on something they can drive, and they're starting to. And that brings up Jude Yance, who had an RBI single his first time up. He has Brody. Well, I guess we had the pinch runner again, didn't we?
0: Correct. See if it's still Brown or if they went with a different runner.
1: I can't see the number from here.
0: Can't either.
1: Jude Johnson, that's the eighth grader. There's the pitch. He jumps back and lets it go through. It goes to the screen. Runner will advance to third.
0: That's going to be number 40 on the bags, 47th, Devin Ratliff.
1: Okay.
0: Devin Ratliff, excuse me.
1: Junior. He's a junior. I think he came to Loatman's show. Here's the ball hit into right field. Coming on, it's going to drop. That'll score another run. As Jude Johns has his second base hit in RBI of the night. That's going to give Cougars four in this inning.
0: Turn the lineup over once again, Bull.
1: Exactly. We go back to top of the lineup, and Jaden Amberger, who singled his last time up, hits the ball up the middle is about as consistent as anyone you'll see.
0: I just love to watch him run. I know I say that ad nauseum in these broadcasts. He is a fine athlete.
1: We were talking about kids making plays. He made a play. I forget who it was against. He dove body horizontal to the ground. There goes the runner. Ball's in the dirt. Blocked by the catcher. He gets away. But that's going to be a stolen base for Jude Johns. So now the Cougars have another man in scoring position. And Jaden Amberg is the plate. Jaden hitting 441 on the year. Owens in the stretch, comes to the plate, swung on, chopped towards second, big high hop, fielded.
0: Oh my God, he's in there. Oh!
1: And he calls him. He'll be out at second base, so.
0: I don't know about that one.
1: That was the eighth hitter in the inning for the Cougars, but they score four as we head to the top of the fourth here in the first round of the 53rd District Tournament. Cougars lead Jenkins by a score of 6-0. 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
1: Welcome back. As we head to the top of the fourth inning, the Cougars score four runs on four hits in the bottom of the third to take a 6-0 lead as Jenkins will come to bat here in the top of the fourth. They will have Benton Owens followed by Roger Niles and Chris Anderson will be the batters in order for Jenkins here in the fourth inning. We have Dylan Eldridge on the mound. Only had, what I say, his fourth start of the year. But, boy, he's come out in rare form. He has seven strikeouts in the first three innings. I think four of them looking. That's a pretty good indicator when you strike out four looking, Michael. You've got them. They're either guessing or you're pitching that well.
0: Now, boy, I noticed that Eldridge has taken off the shoulder brace, so I didn't notice if he did that the last thing. Maybe that was kind of the difference. We've seen he came out and was a lot more comfortable the last couple innings.
1: Right. He delivers the first pitch to Benton Owens is high for a ball. Pitching from the stretch. Here's a pitch swung on and missed. Count even at 1-1. He's been in the strike zone pretty much all night long.
0: He's really fast.

0: Here comes 2-2. Taken for strike three. Yet another strikeout.
1: Four in a row.
0: Eldridge. And that one looking. He's getting them set up. And
1: four in a row.
0: Pounding the strike zone.
1: No, excuse me. It was broken up. I apologize. Yeah.
0: Kale Owens ruined your immaculate inning.
1: You're right.
0: With a grounder too short. There's a pitch swung on and fouled back. Roger Niles, who struck out looking in the first to end the inning.
1: Number 99. Manny Ramirez, I think the first player in Major League Baseball to wear 99 for the Los Angeles Dodgers.
0: He holds up on the next delivery. The pitch was up, but he checks his swing in time.
1: You a fan of Manny?
0: I respect good baseball players. I'm not what's called a fan. It's Eldridge misses again. Two balls and a strike.
1: He had too much fun for you old college.
0: No. Not that at all. Not that at all.
1: Oof.
0: Here's a smash to Mason Boggs. He's short. He fields it and throws the first.
1: What a play, partner.
0: Describe that to the fans there, Mr.
1: That's a web jam, a backhand, a laser. Mace had to make one move, drop a shoulder, backhand it, hit off the palm of his glove, pull, bounced up out of the glove, and he barehanded it and fired over to first. What a play.
0: That color baseball at its finest, folks. In my day in the dugout, we'd tell him he couldn't get out of the way of it. That ball was drilled as swung, half swing here by Anderson for strike one.
1: Anderson earned a walk his first at bat, had a good AB.
0: Eldridge just misses on the inside corner about the knees.
1: You know, baseball, though, I was ribbing you about having fun.
0: Uh-huh.
1: The bat tosses and the celebrations, a little out of control for my liking at this point, partner.
0: Well, anything you let get started, you got to put a stop to. It's Eldridge misses for ball two. Two balls on a strike.
1: Watch any college baseball this year?
0: Very little. Swung on and missed. Count will even.
1: As bad as it is in the majors, it's just unbelievable in college. I mean, the hooting and the hollering and the throwing the bat.
0: That's been out of control for years. Swung on and missed for strike three. And that's going to do us here in the top of the fourth. We head to the home half as Cougars lead 6-0. 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
0: Welcome back. As we go to the bottom of the fourth inning, Cougars has put runs on the board in the bottom of the second and third, and they come up here in the bottom of the fourth and do up for them. They sent eight men to the plate last inning, scoring four runs. Riley Wright, the only man to not bat in the third, we'll be up here in the bottom of the fourth as looks like Owens is still on the mound for the Cavs. It's going to be Riley Wright followed by Dylan Eldridge and Jaden Wright. As the warm-up tosses and the music plays.
1: Cougars would love to find a way to get four more runs here, Bull.
0: I agree.
1: Get out of here early. You know, as we talked about,

0: postseason baseball, if you can save pitching any way you can get it, you'll take it.
1: Yeah, you're right. You know, I want the Cougars to win handily, but I kind of like it. I like sitting here.
0: Not many better places to be on a.
1: You ever? I've said this the other night. You ever watch the movie Patton where he goes, "God help me, I do love it." So
0: I prefer baseball to warfare.
1: Well,
0: but
1: World War II.
0: Yeah. On Europe, the desert of Tunisia
1: in Europe. Yeah, I like that where he took a town and they said Eisenhower phoned and said to not take that town, let Montgomery take it. Patton said, "You want me to give it back?"
0: Right, squares around the bump here and pulls it back. Take maybe on.
1: Right, the third baseman is getting. I think it's dangerously close. That's Benton Owens on the Riley squared around real early, and Owens charged the plate. If he bunts it, he's fine, but if he pulls the bat back, swings. That's a little too close for comfort. Now Riley squares again. Pitch is taken for a strike. Two balls and a strike.
0: Now let's see if Riley's got the green light. Swinging.
1: Swung on and popped up on the right side. That's going to be the second baseman calling for it, and he's going to misplay it. It's going to hit the ground. Wright will be safe. It was Malachi Atkins. It was a major league pop-up, and it come down and drifted back toward the center of the infield. He was unable to come up with it, so Riley Wright will be on to start the bottom of the fourth inning here for the Cougars.
0: You hear about balls getting in the lights full, but sometimes they can get, when they go that high, they get up over the light.
1: Right.
0: Where you actually lose, and I've had that happen, and it's a miserable feeling. Have a high pop-up on the infield grass, and you just lose it. You know you're going to look foolish.
1: When it re-enters the realm of what you can see, then you don't have much time to react. And if you're not in the right place, you're right. It's really tough as Eldridge fouls the first one off, digs back in, and Coach Amberge gives him a reminder to back out and get the signal. Eldridge 2-for-2 on the night.
0: Didn't miss many ground balls in my day, Bull, but if I had a weakness on third base, it was that right there.
1: Well, I think that's true with anybody. You know, most high school, you get medium pop-ups. When you get to major leaguer.
0: Too much time to think about it.
1: Oh, it's a lot of time to lose your confidence, isn't it? Eldridge digs back in. Here comes the pitch. It's low and inside. It right takes off to second. It's going to be a stolen base. So without the benefit of a hit, the Cougars have a runner in scoring position here in the bottom of the fourth, leading 6-0. Michael pulling for a 5-run inning. Here's a throw back to second. Right back in.
0: We'll take another Eldridge RBI here, Bull.
1: I've got his mother cornered over here. He got 9 strikeouts on the night and 2 hits. You got to say something, Bobby. She says no. Here comes the pitch.
0: Line three for right field.
1: That's going to score right. He rounds third. Comes home. The throw comes back into the infield. So Dylan is basically doing it all tonight, Michael.
0: I'm going to go ahead and name him player of the game.
1: Well, he's done awful well with 3 hits. An RBI and, what did I say, 9 strikeouts on the night.
0: Well, we're going to have a mound visit, and it's my favorite part of the afternoon. 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
1: That's a... Jamie Watts and Michael.
0: Michael Watts and Jamie Hatton.
1: Oh, okay. I get that back. I joke. My kid calls I care. if I get hurt, that's my first call.
0: Oh. I eat desserts because I care.
1: I just got a text I'll give you one guess what it's about.
0: Time
1: for my medication.
0: Got an idea, so we'll take a quick medicinal break here on the Bulldog. Keep it right here. Letcher County Sports Leader at 7-0 Cougars, opening round of the 53rd District Tournament.
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1: Welcome back as we have a pitching change by the Jenkins Cavaliers. It looks like they brought in a Hunter White, who was playing shortstop. They're going to bring him in to be in relief of Cale Owens. Hunter White on the year off the mound for the Cougars has the Cavaliers. Hunter White, the junior, has appeared in 10 games, 7 as a starter. He's worked 32 and two-thirds innings, giving up 32 hits, 56 runs, only 22 of them earned. He's issued 35 walks. He's fanned 43 batters. He has a 2-2 record on the season and a 4.71 ERA. So they bring the young man off shortstop to come in relief. I didn't see if they just flipped the – did they send Owens to short? My spotter had to go to the concession stand.
0: That is correct. The position change.
1: So Owens goes to short, and they bring White into pitch. And he inherits a runner, Dylan Eldridge, with Jaden Wright at the plate. His first pitch, Eldridge takes off, the ball's thrown. Not in time, so Dylan Eldridge adds to his stats for the evening with a stolen base. He's filling the stat sheet up, Michael.
0: Bad news for baseball fans across the region school. My Braves getting blown out by the Marlins, 12-0.
1: I don't know if I'll be able to sleep.
0: Your Reds with another blown save at the top of the ninth inning. 5-4, Phillies on top.
1: Their bullpen has certainly deserted them. But it's early. It's early. Cougars are up as they've scored for the third consecutive inning. 2 in the second, 4 in the third. So far, 1 here in the fourth. As ball gets away and Eldridge is going to slide into third. Ball gets by, but good job Owens to back it up from his shortstop position.
0: The two favorite mottos for Cincinnati baseball fans. It's early, and there's always next season.
1: Oh, my goodness. Well, we all can't play in romper room. Here comes the pitch to right swung on him.
0: Ed Turner.
1: Oh, the superstation. He brought you Atlanta Braves, Andy Griffith, music.
0: Brought the Braves right to Mill Branch.
1: Well, I'm telling you.
0: Back in 1996.
1: There's the ball, right, swung on and fouled up. It's going to stay in play. Misjudged, and it's going to drop harmlessly to the ground.
0: Catcher just completely lost it. Like we said, Bully got up above the line. He was 20 feet from the ball, and it landed on the ground.
1: Right. Well, I thought it was going to the trees myself, and that ball drifted back toward the infield, but new life for Jaden Wright. He'll be back up there with a 2-2 count with Dylan Eldridge standing at third base, representing the eighth run if they can get him in here in the bottom of the fourth.
0: Jaden got away with that one. Let's see if he can make them pay.
1: Yep. Pitch is high. It's going to be a full count.
0: I'd like to see Jaden barrel one up here.
1: Ooh. He gets hit, so he will go to first. That's going to put him on first and third with nobody out and a run in thus far. That's going to bring up Mason Boggs.
0: Well, I saw the Letcher Cougar Middle School team won the county championship.
1: I saw that. Hooray for them, man.
0: It's a combined team, Whitesburg and Cowan.
1: They had a stand out there, didn't they?
0: Yeah.
1: Morrell, they said put on a clinic. Here's the pitch. It's high. It's Jaden Wright trots down to second.
0: I think I saw Magnus Morrell was 4-for-4 in the MVP of the tournament.
1: Maybe that's who I'm thinking about. If I sleep, I have to read
0: it right. Morrell, Magnus Morrell, yeah. You got it.
1: Here's the pitch outside. 2-0 on Mason Boggs. Mason scored a couple runs. He was hit by a pitch and reached on the air. His ball hit into right field pretty well. Coming on is the right fielder. He misplays it. Eldridge will trot home. Wright will go to third as Mason Boggs will stop at first. So that's yet another error by Jenkins.
0: McNeely had it in the basket of his glove and it just folded down on him. It popped right out.
1: Right. So the Cougars have them on first and third. Two in this inning. Here goes Mason Boggs.
0: Wow. He was on second as the ball left the pitcher's hand. What a great job by Mace to time that up. I have never seen a jump like that.
1: Right. His pitch, it gets away. Here comes Wright to the plate. He's going to be in there as Boggs advances to third. So
0: now the Cougars 90 feet away from invoking a 10-run lead. They'd have to hold the lead to the top of the fifth, before they could get out of here.
1: Well, their next at bat will be the top of the fifth. As White comes to the plate, pitch gets away from the catcher. Here comes Boggs to the plate, belly first as he slides in for the fourth run of this inning.
0: So now they got their 10, so they'll just have to hold Jenkins the top half of this inning, and the next inning, rather, and they'll be out of here with victory.
1: And as you said, the least they can work their pitching staff, the better off Coach Chris Sandberg is going to like it.
0: And I tell you what, he would also like to get his boys back in the bed before 10 o'clock tonight. If
1: you
0: get back to Whitesburg here in the next 20 minutes.
1: I think the championship here tomorrow is at 6. The girls will play the championship tomorrow as the ball's hit foul down the first baseline.
0: What a play there by
1: Wisn't showing
0: why he was a first team OVC player.
1: He played first, I think.
0: He did. First baseman.
1: He showed good hands there.
5: No.
1: 2-2 is the count. White comes to the plate, swung on and fouled straight back. Braxton Banks got some chewing gum in and took a little steam release walk there, and you can see he is aggressive. There's about a foul back again down the right field line.
0: Out of play.
1: You know, as I stare at these lights a little, Michael, the field's immaculate. Don't get me wrong. But those lights can be a little tough, they look like.
0: Yeah, especially the two here around home plate and first base. They've got an odd angle.
1: Here's a ball slapped back up through the middle for a base hit. As Banks takes a big turn, goes a quarter of the way. That's a Pete Rose turn. As he's on for the second time tonight, he scored last inning. So, yet another hit for the Cougars. That's going to bring up Kobe Watts. Kobe's scored a run, walked and scored. He's caught looking last inning. As here comes the pitch, it's high, it gets away from the catcher. As Braxton Banks will go to second base. They'll probably give him officially a pass foul on that, but he had the base stolen before the catcher was unable to corral it.
0: Depends who's keeping the book.
1: Well, I am not the official. Here's the ball hit into right field. Nice job by Kobe Watts. Banks is getting the go signal. He rounds third. He's not even going to draw a throw. As Kobe Watts has a single, an RBI. That's going to make it 11-0.
0: Good piece of hitting there by Kobe Bull. Went with the pitch, took it to right field.
1: And hit it solid.
0: Barreled it up as I go flying out of my chair.
1: Yeah. Woo. Well, I've done that about three times. Folks, you all don't hear Michael, so I had to pick my chair up two or three times. It's not a chair. It's a
0: stool.
1: There you go. A square stool. We appreciate it. Don't get me wrong.
0: Runner goes in there easy.
1: Kobe is going to have a stolen base.
0: So I've taken one earmuff off here, Bull, just to hear the kind of the sound better of the ballpark. And Coach Wisnett over there is giving the signal for the runners. He's telling them when to go.
1: He's starting
0: them on when to go. So that would explain some of these great jumps there.
1: He's done a good job.
0: Again, the all OVCI, Bull. When you play Division I baseball and you make all conference, you might know a thing or two.
1: Exactly. He will be a future shooting the Bull episode.
0: Man, what a tremendous asset he is to this coaching staff.
1: Oh, no question.
0: And his genetics coming up here in the next couple of years with his son Trigg will be fun to watch.
1: I think he had an uncle play in the major league.
0: He did.
1: Yep. As here comes the 2-0. It's taken again in the dirt as Kobe will advance to third as that's ball four as Brody Griffith will head on down to first. Cougars with them on first and third. Nobody out.
0: Will, just a tremendous guy, too, Bull. Got to play.
1: I agree.
0: Got to play a lot of golf with Will over the years and to know him. Fine businessman here in Letcher County. Got a nice golf swing. I've never seen anybody hit a tight baby draw on every club driving a wedge to sandwich, but somehow he does it.
1: We're going to have another trip to the mound, so we will take a break, and we will be back and let Michael do his Hatton and Watts Law Office trip to the mound, but we'll be right back in 30 seconds. 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
1: Trying to get the number of the pitcher that came in. That's 41. That's Benton Owens. He's a seventh grader, Michael. He has appeared in 12 games for the Cavaliers. He's started six.
0: Good velocity watching him get loose here. He throws it hard. Struggling with his location here, getting warmed up. But
1: yeah, especially for a seventh grader. He's served 34 innings, surrendered 35 hits and 48 runs, only 27 earned. He's issued 34 walks. He struck out 63 people on the year. Has a 4-2 record with a 5.56 ERA. So you're looking at a future arm right here, Michael, that people's going to have to contend with.
0: Yeah, good-looking young athlete.
1: Yes.
0: You say seventh grader?
1: Yes.
0: Hard to believe. Probably goes about 6'1", long and lanky. Oh, my goodness.
1: Yeah.
0: Curveball. Did you see that?
1: Yes.
0: Might have been slider, actually.
1: Yeah.
0: Sharp break.
1: A lot of potential right there.
0: I tell you what, give me him in a couple of years to work with him, and I'll take him right now.
1: I'm telling you. Young Arms Pitching, the name of the game, folks, at every level.
0: I'd like to see you try to throw a curveball right now, Bull.
1: Me?
0: Yeah.
1: Well, I'd dislocate my shoulder and elbow.
0: You couldn't pay me $1,000. I wouldn't try to throw one.
1: I couldn't get it to the plate.
0: Yeah, I say the word curveball, and I swear to you, I got an autonomic or something. My shoulder starts hurting.
1: Did you throw a lot when you were young?
0: Yeah.
1: Yeah. Too many?
0: You too loud or too low?
1: Oh.
0: Good.
1: Yeah, it was booming a bit there. A
0: little on-air producing here.
1: Yeah, I can't tell. Okay, I'm number two on the box.
0: And on this team.
1: Okay.
0: Number two.
1: Well, I'm used to second lieutenant.
0: Lieutenant?
1: Yeah, well.
0: Corporal.
1: You know, I get
0: corporal
1: so much, I'm solo, so it doesn't really come into play. That's a stolen base.
0: You try to jab him, folks, and he comes with a haymaker back, doesn't he?
1: Attorneys don't want you to come back. They want to say something and let it go. Here's the ball, gets away, coming to the plate and scoring is Kobe Watts. So he was on the ball as he scampers to the plate on the pass foul.
0: Good read.
1: Yes. Of course, I'm sure Coach Amberger was right in his ear. I can remember in the day if Coach Rowe would bring me around second, somebody got a hit behind me on first, and where I wouldn't have went, and him waving me, and I'd hear him go, "You got to get on your horse." He got me thrown out a dozen times. Oh, I'd get aggravated at him, and he'd make them make the plays. You know what I mean?
0: What a character, Coach Buddy Rowe. I tell you, I would have loved to have been able to listen to a Shooting the Bull episode with Coach Rowe.
1: Wow. I've got him. Here's Hugh Johns, last one. There's another nice play by Coach Wizen. Michael giving him the ESPN. Again, now Michael's not abandoning his sound effect.
0: Web Jim.
1: He takes them on the road with him. Hugh Johns looking to drive in another one. Here's a ball gets away. Coming in to score is Brody, well, the runner for Brody Griffin.
0: We believe that to be Davin Ratliff. He's listed as 47 on the roster, but we're at 46.
1: Well, you had told me that. Shame on me for forgetting that. That's the sixth run of the inning for the Cougars.
0: You know, this young arm here for Jenkinsville struggling with location, but, man, it's a step up with the velocity game, I mean.
1: Right. That's ball four. Hugh Johnson scampered down the first. But he's getting experience is what he's getting in tournament play. You can't duplicate this.
0: What was Yance, 3 for 3 on the day?
1: He was 2 for 2.
0: Yeah. And he had squared 2 up. And, boy, he was way tardy on both those swings. So.
1: Right. Ball gets away yet again.
0: That's another pass ball.
1: Hugh Johns will go on to second base. Scoreboard says they've scored 6. I have almost 7.
0: I trust you. Jaden Amberger, you got a hit today?
1: Yeah, he got one in his second. Stole a base. Chopped to the right side. Fielded by the pitcher who tries to outrun him to first.
0: It's a bad decision. You ain't going to win that race.
1: And he didn't. Amberger had got out of the box enough to get loose, and he outruns him.
0: It's going to go as an infield single.
1: So, as Hugh Johns comes around to third base, and that was the ninth hitter of the inning for the Cougars. So, Riley Ride, who led all this off with the E9, is Jaden. Takes off the second on the first pitch.
0: I think that big stride, that might have been 7 steps, and he was standing on second. He covered 90 feet in 7 steps.
1: He is fleet of foot. Here's Riley Wright. The pitch is in the dirt. So the Cougars have sent their 10th man to the plate without recording an out. Here comes the pitch. High and away. Runners on second and third. Cougars lead 13-0. here in the bottom of the fourth inning.
0: Lonely feeling, bull, out on that pitcher's mound when you can't find the zone.
1: I've been there. Pitches inside. Three balls and no strikes. That's ball four.
0: And anybody who's pitched in baseball and has not experienced this, if they tell you they've not had this feeling, then they've just not pitched enough games, because it happens to the best of them.
1: I agree. And you can get the hopeless feeling as we'll never get them out. I'm like you. I've been there.
0: Just pray for a strike call.
1: Eldridge to the plate. Now, he's 3-3. He's 4-4 with one, maybe two more RBIs.
0: Have a day, kid.
1: Oh, he has. As Jude Yonts comes in to score.
0: And that is going to invoke the 15-run rule, partner.
1: It will. That will end it. Dylan Eldridge goes four innings, strikes out nine, and goes 4-for-4 and has the walk-off. That's a day to remember, Mr. Watts.
0: Wow. I got nothing else to say except I am impressed with that kid. Unquestionably our player of the game. Boy, we had a ton of great performances. Cougars really hit the ball well, and Eldridge just unhittable nearly from the mound.
1: Yeah, he was on his game. He pounded the zone. Just put him away in an efficient fashion. And 4-for-4 from the plate with, what did I say, five RBIs and the walk-off. I mean, good hitting, good base running by other players. They didn't have to play a lot of big-time defense. So that's, the Cougars are going to advance to tomorrow night's final as Knott County Central beat Cordia and the boys in the first game to set up the Knott County, Letcher County Central matchup of the district championship. And tomorrow evening at 6 o'clock, and Michael, how many years in a row is that Knott County and Letcher Central going head-to-head in the finals?
0: Partner, a bunch. At least a decade. I mean, as long as I can remember.
1: Right. Right. It's been that way for a while, folks, and it's played right back out into that today. Again, a reminder, we will be unable to carry either of the championship games tomorrow because of the election pulls the broadcast. As Michael and Harry Collins and company will bring that to you tomorrow. But if you can get out and get to one of these, the girls play at Letcher Central and the boys play again right here at 6 o'clock tomorrow evening. The girls' finals will be at 8. They are trying to dodge the heavy rain that's coming Wednesday and supposed to continue throughout the rest of the week. Well, Michael, we've done it again, partner. This has been an enjoyable broadcast.
0: Kel Owens and Sammy Whitaker were the all-district selections for the Jenkins Cavaliers. Congratulations to those two young men. And, again, hats off to Jenkins. Much improved season this year. 500 for the first time, I believe, in over a decade. And bright future for that program.
1: Oh, as you said there, the pitcher on the mound as the game ended, you can see potential from him all over the place. You gotta tip your hat to Kel Owens, who started and pitched the game. Didn't throw a bad ball game. This was a 2-0 ball game going into the third. The Cougars took advantage of a hit by pitch and a walk and got in his head with the lead, getting him to concentrate more on the base runners than the pitchers. And they scored a run, couple runs in one inning with just one hit. That's what I'm saying. So he didn't throw bad. Just kind of run out of gas. But anyway, the Cougars win it 15-0. They walk it off here in the top of the bottom of the fourth inning. So Cougars will advance tomorrow. You've been listening to Cougar Baseball here on 103.9 The Bulldog. We want to thank Jamie Trent for walking us through this. He's our man in the back there that keeps us rolling. We could not do that without him. We really want to thank our sponsors who's made it possible for us to travel around and college ball games this year. And good luck to both Cougar teams tomorrow in the district finals.
0: And that's the way it is.
1: That's the who was that?
0: Walter Cronkite. What?
1: And that's the way it was. So I guess the Cougars are out in outfield, so we're going to sign off and get out of here. Good night, Letcher County. Thank you for listening.
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14: Lows level off around 63 with fog tonight under partly cloudy skies. Daytime highs approaching 91 with fog early tomorrow. Sunshine mixed with clouds at times. 60 tomorrow night, partly cloudy. Chance of thunderstorms Wednesday and Thursday. Upper 80s Wednesday, mid 70s by Thursday. That's your TVS Cable Bulldog Mountain Forecast. I'm meteorologist Paul Trombley. Currently 76.

0: If you're feeling a little disconnected from your friends, there is a new friendship technique that experts are saying could really help you bond with your besties. My name is Emily McKinsey, and it's actually a concept from kindergarten rooms. It's called parallel play. Basically, parallel play, like in a kindergarten room, you know, everybody's in the same room, but these kids are coloring. A couple of these kids are building blocks. A couple of these kids are playing with Play-Doh. Parallel play is when you get your friends together, but everybody's got these crazy lives and crazy schedules, you know, and you got like, you know, your wife and your mortgage and your husband and your kids and whatever it is. So parallel play, you get together with your friends and everybody does something different, but you do it in the same room. So you feel like you're getting something accomplished and you're not stressed out, but just being in the same room as your friends is actually bonding and it's calming. And it makes you feel solid together. Parallel play. What do we think?
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5: Lows up a lot for around 63 with fog tonight under partly cloudy skies. Daytime highs approaching 91 with fog early tomorrow. Sunshine mixed with clouds at times. 60 tomorrow night, partly cloudy. Chance of thunderstorms Wednesday and Thursday. Upper 80s Wednesday, mid 70s by Thursday. That's your TVS Cable Bulldog Mountain Forecast. I'm meteorologist Paul Trombley. Currently, it's 73 degrees.

nobody's named Belinda anymore. I don't know any Belindas. I don't think I've ever met a Belinda. 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

0: Okay, so this dude just broke his own world record for, this is kind of a big deal, climbing Mount Everest more than anyone on the planet. It's Emily McKenzie. And let me remind you, Mount Everest is the highest mountain on the planet. This dude is a Sherpa, so he takes groups up to the top of the tallest mountain in the world. He guides them up there. He is 56 years old. His name is Kami Rita. And he just broke his own record. He set the record last year, but this year he's done a few more trips. How many times do you think this guy has climbed Mount Everest? 32 times. To say that you've climbed the tallest mountain in the world successfully 32 times, like, my goodness, it puts your life into perspective. You want to know what I did today? Like, I walked to my fridge 32 times.
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0: What's up tonight? It's Emily McKenzie. And over the weekend, I met up with some friends. We went to this restaurant that has a dog-friendly patio. And I'm sitting there, and I just love all the other dogs, all the other critters on the patio. But a few tables down, this dog just started barking and barking and barking. I was like, what is going on? And then I look, and across from the dog barking table, a couple other people had just gotten sat down, and it was this dude with a big beard, like a big, bushy, like ZZ Top beard. And this dog was freaked out. I think the dog thought that the guy with the beard was like a bigger dog. I don't know. Pretty funny. It was a husky that just kept barking and barking and barking. And yeah, the guy with the beard was like, I'm just trying to have some nachos here. I'm just minding my business. It was funny. Maybe you had to be there.
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off around 63 with fog tonight under partly cloudy skies. Daytime highs approaching 91 with fog early tomorrow. Sunshine mixed with clouds at times. 60 tomorrow night, partly cloudy. Chance of thunderstorms Wednesday and Thursday. Upper 80s Wednesday, mid 70s by Thursday. That's your TVS Cable Bulldog Mountain Forecast. I'm meteorologist Paul Frombly. Currently, it's 73 degrees.

0: Okay, so the rumor is that Shakira wasn't paying her taxes. It's Emily McKenzie, and this story came out like 7-8 years ago, and Spain was saying that Shakira owed back taxes to the country, like tens of millions of dollars. They said that she was cheating on her taxes. And then she was like, what are you talking about? I don't owe you guys money. And they've been fighting for all of these years. And today they said, oops, our bad. You're right. Because I guess to actually pay taxes to Spain, you have to live in the country for a certain amount of days every year. And so Spain thought that because she was in a relationship with a dude that played for Spain's soccer team, they were like, well, clearly Shakira's been here, and so she owes us money. And she was like, I actually wasn't there. I'm all over the place. And because everything got undone today, and they said, sorry, you didn't actually cheat on your taxes, the country of Spain now has to pay back Shakira the money that they made her pay, even though she didn't owe it. And it's about like $70 million Spain owes Shakira. So yeah, Shakira must be feeling pretty good tonight.
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7: Mainly cloudy skies expected overnight with lows around 63. High temperatures reach up to 91 Tuesday. Sunshine mixed with clouds at times. Partly cloudy skies Tuesday night, 60. Upper 80s Wednesday with a chance for storms. Much cooler Thursday with highs in the mid-70s. Storms continue. That's your TVS Cable Bulldog Mountain Forecast. I'm meteorologist Paul Trombley. Currently 70.

0: That is one of those songs that, like, I could listen to every single day for the rest of my life. And for some reason, like, I just won't ever get sick of Mr. Brightside.
1: Chaka, chaka, chaka, chaka, gone. Chaka, gone. Chaka, gone.

0: Okay, have you seen this story? It's kind of blowing up on social media right now. This woman left a horrible tip, and she wrote a long note trying to justify it. My name is Emily McKenzie, and let me start off by saying I realize everyone is like kind of tired of tipping. We're all struggling. But also, as someone who worked in the restaurant industry for about 100 years, this is not okay. So she went to a very fancy restaurant. Her dinner bill was $612, first of all, and she left a $9 tip. So let's just say you wanted to do 20%. 20% of $612 would have been $120. Okay, so maybe they weren't that good of a server. You don't believe in tipping 20%. Maybe you only tip $100. Whatever it is, $9 on a $612 tab. And she said, why should I have to pay 20% tip? Because the food was food. The plates were the same plates. Just because your restaurant charges too much for food, why do I have to give someone my money even though they were serving me and it was fine? $9 is acceptable. And like, I don't, does anyone think that $9 on a $600 tab is okay? Like, if you can afford $600 for dinner, shouldn't you afford to tip well?
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4: Mainly cloudy skies expected overnight with lows around 63. High temperatures reach up to 91 Tuesday. Sunshine mixed with clouds at times. Partly cloudy skies Tuesday night, 60. Upper 80s Wednesday with a chance for storms. Much cooler Thursday with highs in the mid-70s. Storms continue. That's your TVS Cable Bulldog Mountain Forecast. I'm meteorologist Paul Trombley. Currently 68.

0: things. Thank you so much for hanging out with me. Mondays are always better with you. My name is Emily McKenzie. Be safe with the rest of your night. Go to bed. Stay out of trouble. Love you. Talk to you tomorrow.
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1: Partly cloudy overnight with lows around 63. Partly cloudy skies again Tuesday. Daytime highs approaching 91. Partly cloudy Tuesday night. Lows around 60. Upper 80s Wednesday with a chance of thunderstorms. Turning much cooler Thursday with highs in the mid-70s. Chance for storms continues. That's your TVS Cable Bulldog Mountain Forecast. I'm meteorologist Paul Trombley. Right now, it's 68 degrees.

going? It's Amanda Logan. Glad you're hanging out tonight. This guy, his loop tour is back on the road this week with shows through South America. Honestly, like Ed's schedule looks less like a tour and more like a global group chat. He accidentally

0: Post Malone with Circles, and he's been in full country festival mode lately, even stopping his Stagecoach set to check in on a fan who needed help. Very Post Malone, you know? Chaotic tattoos, but he's got a golden retriever heart.
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0: Whitesburg, Letcher County, and the mountains. I'm excited to let you know the Leach Report is back. 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
1: Partly cloudy overnight with lows around 63. Partly cloudy skies again Tuesday. Daytime highs approaching 91. Partly cloudy Tuesday night. Lows around 60. Upper 80s Wednesday with a chance of thunderstorms. Turning much cooler Thursday with highs in the mid-70s. Chance for storms continues. That's your TVS Cable Bulldog Mountain Forecast. I'm meteorologist Paul Trombley. Right now, it's 68 degrees.

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0: Taylor Swift with Elizabeth Taylor. And if you haven't seen that music video yet, it went full old Hollywood glamour. 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
3: Partly cloudy overnight with lows around 63. Partly cloudy skies again Tuesday. Daytime highs approaching 91. Partly cloudy Tuesday night. Lows around 60. Upper 80s Wednesday with a chance of thunderstorms. Turning much cooler Thursday with highs in the mid-70s. Chance for storms continues. That's your TVS Cable Bulldog Mountain Forecast. I'm meteorologist Paul Trombley. Right now, it's 65 degrees.

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2: 63 overnight under partly cloudy skies. High temperatures reach up to 91 Tuesday, a mix of clouds and sun. Lows around 60 Tuesday night, partly cloudy skies. Upper 80s Wednesday with a chance for storms. Much cooler Thursday with highs in the mid-70s. Storms continue. That's your TVS Cable Bulldog Mountain Forecast. I'm meteorologist Paul Trombley. Currently 65.

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1: The Bulldog Mountain Weather.
2: 63 overnight under partly cloudy skies. High temperatures reach up to 91 Tuesday, a mix of clouds and sun. Lows around 60 Tuesday night, partly cloudy skies. Upper 80s Wednesday with a chance for storms. Much cooler Thursday with highs in the mid-70s. Storms continue. That's your TVS Cable Bulldog Mountain Forecast. I'm meteorologist Paul Frombly. Right now, it's 64 degrees.

0: Adele and Set Fire to the Rain. It's Amanda. Well, apparently one of the big home trends right now is making your space feel more like a hangout spot again. You know, cozy, social, easy to be in. Very sweet idea, except my house's current theme is someone was looking for scissors.
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3: The Bulldog Mountain Weather.
4: 63 overnight under partly cloudy skies. High temperatures reach up to 91 Tuesday, a mix of clouds and sun. Lows around 60 Tuesday night, partly cloudy skies. Upper 80s Wednesday with a chance for storms. Much cooler Thursday with highs in the mid-70s. Storms continue. That's your TBS Cable Bulldog Mountain Forecast. I'm meteorologist Paul Trombley. Right now, it's 64 degrees.

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1: ABC News, I'm Stephanie Officer. On Instagram, the Islamic Center of San Diego has identified the security guard killed in Monday's shooting there.

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1: Weather. 63 overnight under partly cloudy skies. High temperatures reach up to 91 Tuesday, a mix of clouds and sun. Lows around 60 Tuesday night, partly cloudy skies. Upper 80s Wednesday with a chance for storms. Much cooler Thursday with highs in the mid-70s. Storms continue. That's your TVS Cable Bulldog Mountain Forecast. I'm meteorologist Paul Frombly. Right now, it's 63 degrees.

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2: Sunshine mixed with clouds at times today, with daytime highs approaching 91. Partly cloudy tonight, lows level off around 60. Thunderstorms likely tomorrow. High temperatures reach up to 85. Cloudy skies with a few peaks of sun. Thunderstorms likely Thursday and Friday, 79. Thursday, 81. Friday. That's your TVS Cable Bulldog Mountain Forecast. I'm meteorologist Paul Trombley. Right now, it's 63 degrees.

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It's Amanda. Charlie Puth is coming up, but first, Tracy Chapman just wants you to give her one reason.

0: Amy Grant and Baby Baby. Well, Taylor Swift's fans have basically turned decoding clues into a full-time unpaid department. And she's been out a lot lately, like every outfit, color, caption, it's all got a file. You know they're on it. Those Swifties, they're pretty awesome. Taylor is on the way.
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2: The move into the main building at the University of Kentucky Research and Education Center in Princeton is expected to begin very soon. Center Director Dr. Kerry Knott says it's been a long process to rebuild following the December 2021 Quad State tornado that destroyed several buildings.
3: I mean, it just takes time, right? I'm the nerdy agronomist, and so I had to calculate how many square feet versus acres. So we had to rebuild back about 5.5 acres of buildings under roof.
2: Dr. Knott says the main research building will be open very soon.
3: We are very, very close to being done with all but one building. Our main research building, which of course is our biggest one with our labs and everything, should be coming online very soon.
2: She says the move back into the building could take place this week.
3: Hopefully we'll be moving in honestly, about the same time as the wheat field day. So there'll be a lot of activity, not just from the field day, but also sort of moving into our final home, hopefully.
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8: Sunshine mixed with clouds at times today, with daytime highs approaching 91. Partly cloudy tonight, lows level off around 60. Thunderstorms likely tomorrow. High temperatures reach up to 85. Cloudy skies with a few peaks of sun. Thunderstorms likely Thursday and Friday, 79. Thursday, 81. Friday.
9: That's your TVS Cable Bulldog Mountain Forecast. I'm meteorologist Paul Trombley. Right now, it's 63 degrees.

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0: Right, to end their strike, ABC's Phil Tate with more from Long Island.
1: Partial service will be restored at noon. Details on this deal are still tight-lipped as the rank and file has to approve it before the strike is officially over. The union, representing 3,500 workers, wanted a 5% increase on the final year of their contract as the MTA was willing to come as close to 4.5% with a number of concessions.
0: Days after President Trump's summit in China, another world leader is headed to Beijing. President Xi Jinping today welcoming in Russian President Vladimir Putin. And it was a real education for a six-year-old who was on a school field trip in Norway. The little boy saw something sticking out of the ground. Experts say he pulled it out and that he had found a 1,300-year-old sword, so old it is from before the time of the Vikings. Sherry Preston, ABC News.
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9: Sunshine mixed with clouds at times today, with daytime highs approaching 91. Partly cloudy skies again tonight. Lows level off around 60. Thunderstorms likely tomorrow. High of 85. Cloudy skies with a few peaks of sun. Temperatures a bit above average Thursday and Friday, with highs from the upper 70s to the low 80s. Thunderstorms possible both days. That's your TVS Cable Bulldog Mountain Forecast. I'm meteorologist Paul Trombley.
10: 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I'm Karen Trombley. A court date is set for the former Letcher County Sheriff Mickey Steins. Steins is charged with the murder for the shooting death of District Judge Kevin Mullins inside the judge's chambers at the Letcher County Courthouse in 2024. Steins remains in a Leslie County jail with the next court date set for June 5th in Leslie County. A Perry County ambulance was headed back to the station when a driver crossed the center line of the road, and one person is dead at the scene. This year for the 2026 Virginia-Kentucky District Fair, it's out with the old and in with the new seating for all live shows. The wooden-covered grandstands that have been part of the main stage for over 60 years at the Virginia-Kentucky District Fairgrounds have been removed, and part of it is for safety. The Berea Arts Council Garden Tour is back after a year-long break. Rain or shine, it's happening Saturday. Find more on the local news page at 1039thebulldog.com. I'm Karen Trombley.
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0: sunshine mixed with clouds at times today, with daytime highs approaching 91. Partly cloudy skies again tonight. Lows level off around 60. Thunderstorms likely tomorrow. High of 85. Cloudy skies with a few peaks of sun. Temperatures a bit above average Thursday and Friday, with highs from the upper 70s to the low 80s. Thunderstorms possible both days. That's your TVS Cable Bulldog Mountain Forecast. I'm meteorologist Paul Trombley.
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0: 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I'm Karen Trombley. A court date is set for former Letcher County Sheriff Mickey Steins. Steins is charged with the murder for the shooting death of District Judge Kevin Mullins inside the judge's chambers at the Letcher County Courthouse in 2024. Steins remains in a Leslie County jail with the next court date set for June 5th in Leslie County. The judge in the case will be asking for a status hearing and about several pending motions in this case. A Perry County ambulance that was headed back to the station when a driver crossed the center line of the road left a person dead at the scene. The driver and the other person of the ambulance were transported to the Hazard ARH Regional Hospital as a precautionary measure. The Hazard Herald reported the driver of the vehicle in Breathitt that hit the ambulance was pronounced dead at the scene. This year, for the 2026 Virginia-Kentucky District Fair, it's out with the old and in with the new seating for all live shows. The wooden-covered grandstands that have been part of the main stage for over 60 years at the Virginia-Kentucky District Fairgrounds have been removed, and part of it is for safety. The Coalfield Progress spoke to the fair chairman that said, "There comes a time when replacement is the responsible decision, and we all know that people have memories tied to those stands." The 2026 Virginia-Kentucky District Fair will be held June 9th through the 13th. Today is primary election day, and there are 15 polling places throughout the county you can vote at, and the Letcher County Judge Executive Facebook page has a list of all the places. The Berea Arts Council Garden Tour is back after a year-long break. Rain or shine, it's happening Saturday, 9 a.m. to 5 p.m. You're invited to walk through six gardens throughout Berea, and you can find more information at BereaArtsCouncil.org. 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I'm Karen Trombley. The
1: Bulldog Mountain Weather. Sunshine mixed with clouds at times today, with daytime highs approaching 91. Partly cloudy skies again tonight, lows level off around 60. Thunderstorms likely tomorrow, high of 85. Cloudy skies with a few peaks of sun. Temperatures a bit above average Thursday and Friday, with highs from the upper 70s to the low 80s. Thunderstorms possible both days. That's your TVS Cable Bulldog Mountain Forecast. I'm meteorologist Paul Trombley.
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3: President Trump just made his official endorsement for the United States Senate in Kentucky. And it's conservative Andy Barr.
4: Wonderful man who's been with me all the way, Congressman Andy Barr.
3: In a strong endorsement on True Social, President Trump says Andy Barr has his, quote, complete and total endorsement, and called Andy a, quote, proven winner.
4: He's a good guy and a warrior.
3: The only candidate for U.S. Senate endorsed by President Trump. Trump says Barr will grow our economy, cut taxes, and unleash American energy dominance.
5: Thank you, Andy.
3: A proven winner for Kentucky, Trump endorses Andy as the conservative who will secure the border, safeguard our elections, and defend our Second Amendment.
4: A wonderful man who's been with me all the way, Congressman Andy Barr.
3: A complete and total endorsement from President Trump. Conservative Andy Barr. America first. Kentucky results.
6: I'm Andy Barr, candidate for U.S. Senate, and I approve this message.
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0: 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I'm Karen Trombley. A court date is set for the former Letcher County Sheriff Mickey Steins. Steins is charged with the murder for the shooting death of District Judge Kevin Mullins inside the judge's chambers at the Letcher County Courthouse in 2024. Steins remains in a Leslie County jail with the next court date set for June 5th in Leslie County. A Perry County ambulance was headed back to the station when a driver crossed the center line of the road, and one person is dead at the scene. This year for the 2026 Virginia-Kentucky District Fair, it's out with the old and in with the new seating for all live shows. The wooden-covered grandstands that have been part of the main stage for over 60 years at the Virginia-Kentucky District Fairgrounds have been removed, and part of it is for safety. The Berea Arts Council Garden Tour is back after a year-long break. Rain or shine, it's happening Saturday. Find more on the local news page at 1039thebulldog.com. I'm Karen Trombley.
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0: partly cloudy skies today with a high of 91. Partly cloudy tonight, lows dip down to about 60. Cloudy skies with a few peaks of sun tomorrow, storms likely, 85. Temps above average Thursday and Friday with highs from the upper 70s to the low 80s. Thunderstorms possible both days. That's your TVS Cable Bulldog Mountain forecast. I'm meteorologist Jennifer Wojcicki.
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2: Wade Adams is not a politician. 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

0: 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I'm Karen Trombley. A court date is set for former Letcher County Sheriff Mickey Steins. Steins is charged with the murder for the shooting death of District Judge Kevin Mullins inside the judge's chambers at the Letcher County Courthouse in 2024. Steins remains in a Leslie County jail with the next court date set for June 5th in Leslie County. The judge in the case will be asking for a status hearing and about several pending motions in this case. A Perry County ambulance that was headed back to the station when a driver crossed the center line of the road left a person dead at the scene. The driver and the other person of the ambulance were transported to the Hazard ARH Regional Hospital as a precautionary measure. The Hazard Herald reported the driver of the vehicle in Breathitt that hit the ambulance was pronounced dead at the scene. This year, for the 2026 Virginia-Kentucky District Fair, it's out with the old and in with the new seating for all live shows. The wooden-covered grandstands that have been part of the main stage for over 60 years at the Virginia-Kentucky District Fairgrounds have been removed, and part of it is for safety. The Coalfield Progress spoke to the fair chairman that said, "There comes a time when replacement is the responsible decision, and we all know that people have memories tied to those stands." The 2026 Virginia-Kentucky District Fair will be held June 9th through the 13th. Today is primary election day, and there are 15 polling places throughout the county you can vote at, and the Letcher County Judge Executive Facebook page has a list of all the places. The Berea Arts Council Garden Tour is back after a year-long break. Rain or shine, it's happening Saturday, 9 a.m. to 5 p.m. You're invited to walk through six gardens throughout Berea, and you can find more information at BereaArtsCouncil.org. 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I'm Karen Trombley.
1: Partly cloudy skies today with a high of 91. Partly cloudy tonight, lows dip down to about 60. Cloudy skies with a few peaks of sun tomorrow, storms likely, 85. Temps above average Thursday and Friday with highs from the upper 70s to the low 80s. Thunderstorms possible both days. That's your TBS Cable Bulldog Mountain forecast. I'm meteorologist Jennifer Wojcicki.
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4: A grateful person has seen God's hand in their life, but an unthankful person is full of pride and self-sufficiency. Did you know Jesus' harshest words were not against the out-and-out sinners? Matter of fact, he came to die for them and give them a new life. But his harshest words were against the self-righteous who boasted in what they had and their status in society, as if their own self-accomplishments was their own doing. But yet, what do you have that you haven't received from God? And Jesus rebuked them with that spirit of independence apart from God. 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

0: That's right, and the Bulldog Birthday Club is brought to you on 103.9 The Bulldog by our friends at Joe's Drive-In Chicken at Isom. Great food, friendly folks, and unbeatable value since 1966. Voted one of the top 10 places for fried chicken in Kentucky. They're on Highway 7 at Isom. It's Joe's Drive-In Chicken, open 11 a.m. till 7:30 p.m. Tuesday through Saturday. Happy birthday today to Zachary Cornett of Blackie, who is 5 years old today. Valerie Bentley celebrating a birthday today. Jessica Maggard, happy birthday. Also happy birthday to Katie Hall. Kevin Johnson of Jenkins is 49 today. Sean Burke celebrating a birthday today. Hayden Adams, the big 16 today. Kevin Johnson, happy birthday to you. Charlie Arnold celebrating a birthday today. Happy birthday to Autumn Johnson, who is 15 years old today. Victoria Adams is also celebrating today. And Tim Vanover of Neon, happy birthday to you from all of us here at 103.9 The Bulldog and our friends at Joe's Drive-In Chicken, who sponsor the Bulldog Birthday Club. A big O. Big O happy birthday wish going out to all y'all. All right, and our big shot birthdays today. See who we got celebrating. TV personality and actor David Hartman, 91 years old today. He was a host on Good Morning America. Rock and Roll Hall of Famer Pete Townshend, he's a member of the group The Who. He's 81 years old today. Let's see who else we got here on my list. Actor Jason Gray Stanford is 56 years old today. Let's see. Actor Eric Lloyd is 40 years old. Grammy award-winning singer Sam Smith is 34 years old today. Country singer Lainey Wilson is also 34. And Marshmello is 34 years old today. There you go. It's our birthday list for our big shots there this morning. It is 103.9 The Bulldog. If you have a local birthday, you know someone coming up from around here celebrating a birthday, we always do that every morning on the Bulldog Birthday Club. 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We'll get them on the air on the Bulldog Birthday Club, brought to you by Joe's Drive-In Chicken here on 1039 The Bulldog.
1: President Trump just made his official endorsement for the United States Senate in Kentucky, and it's conservative Andy Barr.
2: A wonderful man who's been with me all the way, Congressman Andy Barr.
1: In a strong endorsement on True Social, President Trump says Andy Barr has his, quote, complete and total endorsement, and called Andy a, quote, proven winner.
2: He's a good guy and a warrior.
1: The only candidate for U.S. Senate endorsed by President Trump. Trump says Barr will grow our economy, cut taxes, and unleash American energy dominance.
3: Thank you, Andy.
1: A proven winner for Kentucky, Trump endorses Andy as the conservative who will secure the border, safeguard our elections, and defend our Second Amendment.
2: A wonderful man who's been with me all the way, Congressman Andy Barr.
1: A complete and total endorsement from President Trump. Conservative Andy Barr. America first. Kentucky results.
4: I'm Andy Barr, candidate for U.S. Senate, and I approve this message.
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6: 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This is Brian K. Fields, Republican candidate for Letcher County Jailer. 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
2: ABC News, I'm Sherry Preston. Three dead in what officials in California are investigating as a possible hate crime in the largest mosque in San Diego. ABC's Trevor Ault is there.
3: Still a very large police presence out here all over this neighborhood this morning, including one patrol officer who we just saw walking through the playground here at the Islamic Center. As we're learning about a warning phone call made by one of the suspect's mothers concerned about what he might do and how this could have been even worse if not for the actions of the security guard who died protecting the people inside the Islamic Center.
2: Police say the two suspected shooters, 17 and 18 years old, dying by suicide. At least 131 people now dead in the Ebola outbreak that is centered in eastern Congo. There are hundreds more of suspected cases. One of the confirmed infections, an American doctor. Voters in six states hitting the polls for primaries, including Kentucky, where Republican Congressman Thomas

0: Saved. Trump is shaking hands with himself in order to fund his insurrectionist army to the tune of billions of dollars.
1: The president's also dropping $230 million in claims against the Justice Department for investigations launched against him. More Americans say owning a car is a luxury they just cannot afford. A new study by LendingTree finds nearly 4 in 10 Americans are being priced out of car ownership by the rising cost of cars, insurance, and gas. Sherry Preston, ABC News.
2: That first summer trip sets the tone for the entire season. You don't just want to pack for it. 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
6: 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I'm Karen Trombley. A court date is set for the former Letcher County Sheriff Mickey Steins. Steins was charged with the murder for the shooting death of District Judge Kevin Mullins inside the judge's chambers at the Letcher County Courthouse in 2024. Steins remains in a Leslie County jail with the next court date set for June 5th in Leslie County. A Perry County ambulance was headed back to the station when a driver crossed the center line of the road, and one person is dead at the scene. This year for the 2026 Virginia-Kentucky District Fair, it's out with the old and in with the new seating for all live shows. The wooden-covered grandstands that have been part of the main stage for over 60 years at the Virginia-Kentucky District Fairgrounds have been removed, and part of it is for safety. The Berea Arts Council Garden Tour is back after a year-long break. Rain or shine, it's happening Saturday. Find more on the local news page at 1039thebulldog.com. I'm Karen Trombley.
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7: Partly cloudy skies today with a high of 91. Partly cloudy tonight, lows dip down to about 60. Cloudy skies with a few peaks of sun tomorrow, storms likely, 85. Temps above average Thursday and Friday with highs from the upper 70s to the low 80s. Thunderstorms possible both days. That's your TVS Cable Bulldog Mountain forecast. I'm meteorologist Jennifer Wojcicki.
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Good Tuesday morning to you and happy election day. Do people say happy election day? But either way you twist it or turn it, it is the primary election and you ought to get out and vote, as they say. Polls are open until 6 p.m. and we'll have election results live tonight right here on 103.9 The Bulldog.

0: Music by the Red Hot Chili Peppers right here on 103.9 The Bulldog. Well, good morning to you. It's Adam here with you, helping you get your Tuesday started. Of course, it is Election Day. We encourage you to get out and vote. Make your voice heard. Polls are open until 6 p.m. Local news on the way at 8:30. Right now, it is time for Bulldog Bites, brought to you by Kentucky Insurance and Agent Renee Hall, offices in the Blair Shopping Center at Ermine. Here's what we have for your Bulldog Bites this morning. A fun fact about treadmills. Did you know treadmills were originally invented as a form of punishment for prisoners in the early 19th century? Not kidding. Google it. Treadmills were originally used for punishment. Of course, today they're used for fitness and all kinds of other stuff that, you know, help us out. But yeah, didn't know that about treadmills. Interesting. Fun fact about soda. Do you drink soda? Americans on average drink roughly 50 gallons of soda per person per year. Yeah, in a year, the average American drinks roughly 50 gallons of soda. Now, I think some more than others. And me personally, and I'm not trying to sound, I don't drink soda anymore. And that's only because when I did, I drank so much of it. I just had to say, nope, no more. You know, but mostly water and juices and lemonade for me. But let's see. And I also got a bulldog bite this morning with a tie to, the fact that it's Election Day, right? An election fun fact. And boy, times have changed, just like us talking about the treadmill. Did you know in 1824? Back before 1824, any Kentuckian who was found to have voted twice was assessed a $10 fine. Yep. And I say that was it, but I guess $10 was probably a lot of money back then. But yeah, that's how it was back then, before 1824. That was the law. All right, there you go. Go vote today, but just vote once. And we'll bring you the results of the election tonight. Harry Collins will be on the air just after 6 from the Letcher County Courthouse with the election returns live for you this evening right here on the Mountains Information Station, 103.9 The Bulldog. And again, Bulldog Bites brought to you by Kentucky Insurance.
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0: 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I'm Karen Trombley. A court date is set for former Letcher County Sheriff Mickey Steins. Steins is charged with the murder for the shooting death of District Judge Kevin Mullins inside the judge's chambers at the Letcher County Courthouse in 2024. Steins remains in a Leslie County jail with the next court date set for June 5th in Leslie County. The judge in the case will be asking for a status hearing and about several pending motions in this case. A Perry County ambulance that was headed back to the station when a driver crossed the center line of the road left a person dead at the scene. The driver and the other person of the ambulance were transported to the Hazard ARH Regional Hospital as a precautionary measure. The Hazard Herald reported the driver of the vehicle in Breathitt that hit the ambulance was pronounced dead at the scene. This year, for the 2026 Virginia-Kentucky District Fair, it's out with the old and in with the new seating for all live shows. The wooden-covered grandstands that have been part of the main stage for over 60 years at the Virginia-Kentucky District Fairgrounds have been removed, and part of it is for safety. The Coalfield Progress spoke to the fair chairman that said, "There comes a time when replacement is the responsible decision, and we all know that people have memories tied to those stands." The 2026 Virginia-Kentucky District Fair will be held June 9th through the 13th. Today is primary election day, and there are 15 polling places throughout the county you can vote at, and the Letcher County Judge Executive Facebook page has a list of all the places. The Berea Arts Council Garden Tour is back after a year-long break. Rain or shine, it's happening Saturday, 9 a.m. to 5 p.m. You're invited to walk through six gardens throughout Berea, and you can find more information at BereaArtsCouncil.org. Find more on the local news page at 1039thebulldog.com. I'm Karen Trombley.
1: I'm Adam Priest with a Bulldog local sports update for you Tuesday. Both the boys' 53rd District baseball tournament and the girls' 53rd District softball tournament got underway last night. In the boys' 53rd District semifinals at Knott County Central, Knott Central took care of Cordia 14-0, and Letcher County Central won over Jenkins 15-0 in four innings. Knott County Central will now meet Letcher County Central for the boys' 53rd District baseball championship, and that game will be tonight, Tuesday night, 5:30 p.m., in Hindman. The baseball championship game was first scheduled for Wednesday night, but moved to tonight due to anticipated rain on Wednesday. One of the girls' 53rd District semifinals was played at Letcher County Central last night, and what a game it was. The Jenkins Lady Cavaliers got the walk-off win, the bottom of the seventh, as they beat Knott County Central 4-3 and advanced to the district championship game and the 14th region tournament for the first time since 2016. Haley Thacker had the game-winning RBI walk-off hit in the bottom of the seventh and went 3-for-4 at the plate for the Cavaliers. In the other semifinal game, Cordia forfeited their game to Letcher County Central. So the LCC Lady Cougars will meet the Jenkins Lady Cavaliers for the girls' 53rd District softball championship tonight, Tuesday, at 8 p.m. at Letcher County Central. The 14th region tournaments will begin Monday with softball being held at Breathitt County and baseball at Powell County. Well, the Philadelphia Phillies extended their winning streak to five games with a 5-4 win over the Cincinnati Reds Monday night. The Reds have now lost five of their last seven games and are five games back of the Cubs in the NL Central. The Reds will continue the three-game series against the Phillies in Philadelphia with a 6:40 p.m. game tonight and then wrap up the series and the six-game road trip with a 1:05 p.m. game on Wednesday afternoon. You can catch all the Reds action on Real Country 95.1 WTCW. 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
2: Partly cloudy skies today with a high of 91. Partly cloudy tonight, lows dip down to about 60. Cloudy skies with a few peaks of sun tomorrow, storms likely, 85. temps above average Thursday and Friday with highs from the upper 70s to the low 80s. Thunderstorms possible both days. That's your TVS Capable Dog Mountain forecast. I'm meteorologist Jennifer Wojcicki.
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4: 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It was on this day in 1780 when New England experienced its mysterious dark day. It began like any other, but by mid-morning, the sky had grown so dark that many feared Judgment Day was upon them. By noon, frogs began their nighttime croaking, chickens had come home to roost, and candles were lit for midday meals. It had been an unsolved mystery for centuries, but researchers eventually found an explanation. Study of tree rings and historical accounts indicate that forest fires were burning in Canada just days before. Smoke carried through the atmosphere was likely the cause of New England's dark day, May 19th of 1780. That is the Old Farmer's Almanac Radio Report. 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
7: Hello, Letcher County. This is Brian K. Fields, Republican candidate for Letcher County Jailer. 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It's time for change. They want change and a jail that is safe, secure, clean, and constant every day. And I understand why that matters. You see, I hold a master's degree in criminal justice and have worked in corrections as an officer and a case manager, and I've taught and prepared others to enter this field. I also hold certifications in many areas, including substance use disorders, serious mental illness, anger management, and parenting education. I've also served as a coordinator for the prison education program, helping inmates further their education, earn degrees, and gain job skills. I know this job, and I'm qualified to do it. So on May 19th, vote for change. Vote for Brian K. Fields for Letcher County Jailer, number 2 on the ballot.
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0: This is the Representative Report. I'm State Representative Mitch Whitaker. In recent years, we've seen troubling headlines across the country, including here in Kentucky, involving misconduct in schools and inappropriate communication between adults and students. While these cases involve only a very small number of individuals, even one preventable situation is too many when it comes to protecting children. It's also important to recognize that the overwhelming majority of Kentucky's teachers, coaches, school employees, and volunteers are dedicated professionals who care deeply about students and their success. But lawmakers also understand the need for strong safeguards and clear accountability measures to help maintain trust in our schools. That's why the Kentucky General Assembly worked this session on legislation aimed at strengthening student protections while also making sure schools can continue operating in a practical and effective way. One measure that we passed this year was House Bill 253, which includes a provision preventing school districts from entering into non-disclosure agreements with teachers who have a history of misconduct involving students. The goal there is greater transparency and accountability when student safety is involved. Lawmakers also passed House Bill 67, which updates and clarifies Senate Bill 181 from the 2025 legislative session. House Bill 181 required schools to establish traceable communication systems between employees, volunteers, and students so communication could remain transparent and accountable. While many parents and educators supported the law's purpose, concerns were raised after implementation about situations the law didn't fully address. House Bill 67 was designed to provide practical solutions while keeping student safety at the center of the law. For example, this bill expanded family exemptions to include cousins, nieces, nephews, and relatives by marriage or adoption. It also clarified that school employees and students may communicate directly during emergencies involving immediate risks to people or property, as long as that communication is later disclosed to school administrators. In addition, the bill allows communications involving school trips, work-based learning programs, internships, outside employment, and local government activities. These updates recognize that education often extends beyond the classroom. Teachers and students frequently participate in activities that require practical communication outside of normal school hours. The goal of these reforms is not to create unnecessary barriers between students and trusted adults. Instead, the goal is to establish reasonable safeguards that protect children while still allowing schools to provide mentorship, educational opportunities, and real-world experiences that help students succeed. House Bill 67 works to strike that balance by improving transparency, increasing practicality, and helping ensure that communications between students and school employees remain safe and appropriate. As always, I can be reached through the toll-free message line in Frankfort at 1-800-372-7181 or by email at mitchum.whitaker@kylegislature.gov. You can also follow the legislative activity through the Kentucky General Assembly's website at legislature.ky.gov. Thank you for listening, and thank you for being an active citizen. May God bless you, your families, and may God bless the Commonwealth of Kentucky.
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2: President Trump just made his official endorsement for the United States Senate in Kentucky. And it's conservative Andy Barr.
3: Wonderful man who's been with me all the way, Congressman Andy Barr.
2: In a strong endorsement on True Social, President Trump says Andy Barr has his, quote, complete and total endorsement, and called Andy a, quote, proven winner.
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2: The only candidate for U.S. Senate endorsed by President Trump. Trump says Barr will grow our economy, cut taxes, and unleash American energy dominance.
4: Thank you, Andy.
2: A proven winner for Kentucky, Trump endorses Andy as the conservative who will secure the border, safeguard our elections, and defend our Second Amendment.
3: A wonderful man who's been with me all the way, Congressman Andy Barr.
2: A complete and total endorsement from President Trump. Conservative Andy Barr. America first. Kentucky results.
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5: Clouds and sun today with daytime highs approaching 91. Partly cloudy skies again tonight, lows around 60. Storms likely tomorrow, daytime highs approaching 85. Mainly cloudy skies expected. Upper 70s Thursday with storms likely. Warmer Friday with highs in the low 80s. Storms continue. That's your TBS Cable Bulldog Mountain forecast. I'm meteorologist Jennifer Wojcicki.
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7: Here are the local obituaries for today, Tuesday, May 19th. Daniel C. Dan Taylor, age 79, of Isom, passed away Sunday at his residence. He is survived by one son, Jimmy Dan Taylor of Isom, one daughter, Stephanie Ann Prophet of Florida, five grandsons, two granddaughters, two great-grandsons, one sister, Elizabeth Ann Ellswick of Richmond, and his caretaker, Mallory Caudill. Funeral services for Daniel C. Dan Taylor will be held at 1 p.m. Saturday at the Letcher Funeral Home Chapel with Danny Dixon officiating. Visitation will be held from 6 to 10 p.m. on Friday at the Letcher Funeral Home Chapel. Burial will follow at the Isom Cemetery, and the Letcher Funeral Home of Whitesburg is in charge of the arrangements. Yvonne Vaughn Riley Campbell, age 86, of Cumberland, passed away on Saturday. She is survived by two daughters, Wendy Christian of Richmond, and Cindy Campbell of Rock Hill, South Carolina. Also one son, Todd Campbell of Washington, and one sister, Barbara Miller of London, Kentucky. A sister-in-law, Janice Baker of Lexington, as well as six grandchildren and six great-grandchildren. Visitation will be from 12 noon until 2 p.m. on Friday at the Letcher Funeral Home Chapel, and funeral services for Yvonne Vaughn Raleigh Campbell will follow at 2 p.m. Friday at the Letcher Funeral Home with Dr. Curtis T. Christian, the fourth, officiating. Burial will follow at the Campbell Family Cemetery at Olva, and the Letcher Funeral Home of Whitesburg is in charge of the arrangements. Billy Eugene Polly, age 96, of Making, passed away Saturday at the Greg and Noreen Wells Hospice Care Center in Hazard. He is survived by his family, Kathy Yeary of Jenkins, Judy Adams of Making, and Philip Polly of Making, also four grandchildren and eight great-grandchildren. A graveside service for Billy Eugene Polly will be held at 12 noon today at the Green Acres Cemetery at Ermine. The Letcher Funeral Home of Whitesburg is in charge of the arrangement.

0: arrangements. Mary J. York Gibson, age 94, of Ashland, passed away Thursday at the King's Daughters UK Hospital in Ashland. She is survived by one daughter, Nancy Termeyer, of Ashland, one brother, Danny Adams, of Newcastle, Indiana, one sister, Ida Jenkins, of Newcastle, Indiana, and six grandchildren and eight great-grandchildren. Visitation will be after 12 noon Thursday at the Letcher Funeral Home Chapel. Funeral services for Mary J. York Gibson will follow at 1 p.m. Thursday at the Letcher Funeral Home Chapel, with Bill Craft officiating. Burial will follow in the Webb Cemetery at Mayking, and the Letcher Funeral Home of Whitesburg is in charge of the arrangements. Teresa Lynn Adams, age 62, of Pinetop, passed away Friday at her residence. She is survived by two children, Tara Bowling and Zachary Honeycutt. Also five grandchildren, one brother, Lloyd Adams Jr., and a special friend, Jessica Maggard. Funeral services for Teresa Lynn Adams will be held at 1 p.m. this afternoon at the Hyman Funeral Services Chapel, with Jordan Honeycutt officiating. The Hyman Funeral Services is in charge of the arrangements. For the latest local obituaries, find updates anytime at 1039thebulldog.com.
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0: Ella Langley won Single of the Year and Song of the Year for that song, Choosin' Texas, at the ACM Awards on Sunday night. 103.9 The Bulldog on a Tuesday morning. Just a reminder, it is primary election day. The polls are open until 6 p.m. We encourage you to get out and vote. 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Make your voice heard. You know, if you don't vote, you can't complain. So get out and vote. Again, polls open until 6 o'clock. After 6 this evening, we'll have live coverage from the Letcher County Courthouse for election returns. Live on the Bulldog, brought to you by HLT Check Exchange.
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0: Ed Sheeran and Perfect right here on 103.9 The Bulldog. Well, there will be a community yard sale at the Jenkins football field. That's scheduled for this Saturday, May 23rd, beginning at 8 a.m. It's $20 to reserve a spot. Black Sheep Barbecue will be there, and the Jenkins Middle School Cheer will be selling lemonade. It's all happening Saturday, this Saturday, May 23rd, beginning at 8 a.m. at the Jenkins football field. A big community yard sale. 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
1: Hello, Letcher County. This is Brian K. Fields, Republican candidate for Letcher County Jailer. 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

0: It's Kendra. Here is a question for you. Is there a chance that you are secretly Canadian? So there has been a big rule change in Canada, which means millions more Americans might qualify for dual Canadian citizenship. 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They're going even farther back, sometimes even a great or an even more distant Canadian ancestor. If you can prove it, then you can get dual Canadian citizenship. 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But, you know, if you're like, hey, I've got Canadian relatives, you know, and I would like to have dual citizenship, well, what do you think about it?
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2: Hello, Letcher County. This is Brian K. Fields, Republican candidate for Letcher County Jailer. This campaign has taken me across our county, talking to its people, and they're all saying the same thing. It's time for change. They want change and a jail that is safe, secure, clean, and constant every day. And I understand why that matters. You see, I hold a master's degree in criminal justice and have worked in corrections as an officer and a case manager, and I've taught and prepared others to enter this field. I also hold certifications in many areas, including substance use disorders, serious mental illness, anger management, and parenting education. I've also served as a coordinator for the prison education program, helping inmates further their education, earn degrees, and gain job skills. I know this job, and I'm qualified to do it. So on May 19th, vote for change. Vote for Brian K. Fields for Letcher County Jailer, number 2 on the ballot.
3: These views are those by Brian K. Fields, who paid for this announcement.
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0: It's Kendra. Have you ever wondered why a crab walks sideways? You're like, no, Kendra. I've wondered it, and I saw it online today, and I was like, this is new information to me, and so maybe someone else might be interested in knowing this. So here I am sharing. Okay, it's because scientists say crabs walk sideways because of a single evolutionary change that happened about 200 million years ago, and it found that sideways movement gave early crabs a big survival advantage by making their escapes unpredictable. So now I'm wondering, zombie apocalypse, should we walk like a crab? Something to ponder and just, store it away in case. I mean, that information could come in handy. Let's hope it doesn't.
1: Wade Adams is not a politician. He's a local business owner who knows how to get things done. Letcher County is at a crossroads. The road we're on is leading us toward decline. Fewer opportunities, fewer jobs, and a future we can't accept. Wade Adams has real hands-on experience in waterway restoration, infrastructure, and running a business. And he knows how to rebuild our county the right way. It's time to fix our infrastructure, bring jobs back, and put Letcher County back on track. Vote Wade Adams for Judge Executive, May 19th. Number 3 on the ballot, paid for by Wade Adams.
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8: Sunshine mixed with clouds at times today, with daytime highs approaching 91. Lows level off around 60 tonight, partly cloudy skies. Cloudy skies with a few peaks of sun tomorrow, thunderstorms likely, high temperatures reach up to 85. That's your TVS Cable Bulldog Mountain forecast. I'm meteorologist Jennifer Vujicic. Right now, 78.

0: Harvesting Fields of Gold. It's Kendra with completely random and useless information for your Tuesday. Did you know the number 187 is connected to murder because of Section 187 of the California Penal Code, which legally defines murder? I had no idea. I never knew that that number was associated to murder. Now I know. The first book that ever included photographs was published in 1843. What were those pictures of? Algae. Yep, algae. And then finally, millions of Americans, including the Bush family, are descendants of this one guy that was on the Mayflower who fell overboard and only survived because he grabbed a rope that was thrown to him. Could have been wiped off the planet. Never existed if that dude would have missed that rope. I find that so interesting. Random and useless, though. You're welcome.
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2: 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This is Brian K. Fields, Republican candidate for Letcher County Jailer. 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
1: ABC News, I'm Sherry Preston. Democrats on the Senate Appropriations Committee today have been questioning Acting Attorney General Todd Blanche about the $1.7 billion fund set up to help those who say they've been targeted by the Biden administration. This is Chris Van Hollen of Maryland telling Blanche.
2: Yesterday, you created a $1.8 billion slush fund to dole out taxpayer dollars to the president's supporters, including those who attacked this Capitol on January 6th. That is pure theft of public funds.
1: The fund was set up as a part of an agreement in which the president dropped his $10 billion lawsuit against the IRS over the leak of his tax returns. The World Health Organization Director General saying today he is openly worried about the scale and speed of the Ebola outbreak in Central Africa. It's killed more than 130 people so far. Police in San Diego investigating Monday's deadly shooting at the largest mosque in that city as a hate crime. This is ABC News. A mega utility merger is being proposed that would combine NextEra Energy and Dominion Energy. Both companies have thousands of customers from Florida up through Virginia, many of them seeing their rates jump as a result of new AI data centers. Here's ABC's Sophie Flay.
3: President Trump recently got tech companies to pledge to pay for infrastructure upgrades to protect customers. Democratic Senator Adam Schiff claims that doesn't go far enough. He's proposing a new bill.
4: Basically, what the bill would do is it would say to data centers, bring your own energy, and make sure that when there are changes in the grid that are necessary, that you pay for those changes.
3: NextEra says the scale and efficiencies brought by its merger with Dominion will result in more affordable electricity for our customers in the long run.
1: Others question that claim. A new survey by LendingTree says 39% of Americans find owning a car unattainable when you take into account loan payments, the cost of insurance, and the rising price of gasoline. I'm Sherry Preston, ABC News.
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0: within Leslie County. A Perry County ambulance was headed back to the station when a driver crossed the center line of the road, and one person is dead at the scene. This year for the 2026 Virginia-Kentucky District Fair, it's out with the old and in with the new seating for all live shows. The wooden-covered grandstands that have been part of the main stage for over 60 years at the Virginia-Kentucky District Fairgrounds have been removed, and part of it is for safety. The Berea Arts Council Garden Tour is back after a year-long break. Rain or shine, it's happening Saturday. Find more on the local news page at 1039thebulldog.com. I'm Karen Trombley.
1: Sunshine mixed with clouds at times today, with daytime highs approaching 91. Lows level off around 60 tonight, partly cloudy skies. Cloudy skies with a few peaks of sun tomorrow, thunderstorms likely, high temperatures reach up to 85. That's your TVS Cable Bulldog Mountain forecast. I'm meteorologist Jennifer Wojcicki. 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

0: It's Kendra. Have you ever been interested in going to Mars? Not me. I don't want to leave the Earth at all. But if there are a lot of people that are interested in that, like a future mission to Mars. Well, a few days ago, the European Space Agency launched a new experiment in Germany to study how humans cope in social isolation to emulate parts of a potential future mission to Mars. And so six folks volunteered to enter this sealed simulated space station, and they're not going to be able to get out until August. Here's the things that they have to do, some rules that they have to follow while they're in this, sealed space station. Okay. They have to exercise every day. Okay. That's no big deal. They have to give up alcohol. Alrighty. They have to, can't take a daily shower. No fresh produce. You're about to lose me. No sex and no morning coffee. I'm out. The morning coffee was the thing that pushed me over the edge that I wouldn't want to do this anyway. But what was the thing that you had to give up on that list that made you go, no?
1: Hello, Letcher County. This is Brian K. Fields, Republican candidate for Letcher County Jailer. This campaign has taken me across our county, talking to its people, and they're all saying the same thing. It's time for change. They want change and a jail that is safe, secure, clean, and constant every day. And I understand why that matters. You see, I hold a master's degree in criminal justice and have worked in corrections as an officer and a case manager, and I've taught and prepared others to enter this field. I also hold certifications in many areas, including substance use disorders, serious mental illness, anger management, and parenting education. I've also served as a coordinator for the prison education program, helping inmates further their education, earn degrees, and gain job skills. I know this job, and I'm qualified to do it. So on May 19th, vote for change. Vote for Brian K. Fields for Letcher County Jailer, number 2 on the ballot.
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0: and weather.
1: Sunshine mixed with clouds at times today, with daytime highs approaching 91. Lows level off around 60 tonight, partly cloudy skies. Cloudy skies with a few peaks of sun tomorrow, thunderstorms likely, high temperatures reach up to 85. That's your TVS Cable Bulldog Mountain forecast. I'm meteorologist Jennifer Wojcicki. Currently, it's 79 degrees.

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0: It's Kendra. I saw some science news today that I thought was amazing. Really, really great. So the FDA has recently approved the very first gene therapy that has been shown to restore hearing in people born with a rare genetic form of deafness. Okay. It gives a missing gene to the inner ear and allows a lot of these patients to hear for the very first time. The great news about this is that they're saying this is a historic milestone and could open a lot of door to treatments for broader forms of hearing loss in the future. And so, you know, my son has hearing loss in one ear. My husband is deaf in one ear. And so I'm real excited that they are doing a lot of having some positive results from this. And I think it's amazing. And for folks that are, born with that rare genetic form of deafness to be able to hear for the first time, this is amazing news. I love to share it. I'm so happy about it.
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3: ABC News, I'm Sherry Preston. Acting Attorney General Todd Blanche on Capitol Hill taking questions from members of the Senate Appropriations Committee about the nearly $1.8 billion fund that'll be used to help those who say they were targeted by the Biden administration. This is Delaware's Chris Coons asking Todd Blanche.
4: Will you commit that none of this money will go to President Trump's campaign donors?
5: I am not committing to anything beyond the settlement agreement itself.
3: The Treasury Department's general counsel resigned after the plans for the fund were announced. Critics call it an illegal abuse of power. President Trump says Iran is begging to make a peace deal and that strikes against the country were not carried out because allies in the region are still negotiating. Vladimir Putin has just arrived in China for talks with Xi Jinping. The two-time Wimbledon champ Carlos Alcaraz says he's pulling out of the Wimbledon tournament that starts next month because of a lingering wrist injury. He's also withdrawn from the French Open. This is ABC News. Social media videos of alligators sauntering through the streets of some coastal Texas cities are not AI-generated. ABC's Jim Ryan says they're real.
6: Online videos show gators, some up to 8 feet long, wandering through residential streets and front yards. Not surprisingly,
7: it's a concern.
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6: 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Jim Ryan, ABC News.
3: The reason why they're wandering is it's mating season. Tennis great Billie Jean King celebrating another victory this week. This one wasn't on the court, though. She earned her bachelor's degree 65 years after she first took classes. The 82-year-old received her art history degree from Cal State Los Angeles Monday, walking across the stage in her cap and gown, blue sneakers, and bright pink sunglasses. Sherry Preston, ABC News.
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14: Sunshine mixed with clouds at times this afternoon, with daytime highs approaching 91. Partly cloudy skies again tonight, lows dip down to about 60. Thunderstorms likely tomorrow, daytime highs approaching 85. Cloudy skies with a few peaks of sun. That's your TV at

0: 2024. Stines remains in a Leslie County jail with the next court date set for June 5th in Leslie County. The judge in the case will be asking for a status hearing and about several pending motions in this case. A Perry County ambulance that was headed back to the station when a driver crossed the center line of the road left a person dead at the scene. The driver and the other person of the ambulance were transported to the Hazard ARH Regional Hospital as a precautionary measure. The Hazard Herald reported the driver of the vehicle in Breathitt that hit the ambulance was pronounced dead at the scene. This year, for the 2026 Virginia-Kentucky District Fair, it's out with the old and in with the new seating for all live shows. The wooden-covered grandstands that have been part of the main stage for over 60 years at the Virginia-Kentucky District Fairgrounds have been removed, and part of it is for safety. The Coalfield Progress spoke to the fair chairman that said, "There comes a time when replacement is the responsible decision, and we all know that people have memories tied to those stands." The 2026 Virginia-Kentucky District Fair will be held June 9th through the 13th. Today is primary election day, and there are 15 polling places throughout the county you can vote at, and the Letcher County Judge Executive Facebook page has a list of all the places. The Berea Arts Council Garden Tour is back after a year-long break. Rain or shine, it's happening Saturday 9 a.m. to 5 p.m. You're invited to walk through six gardens throughout Berea, and you can find more information at BereaArtsCouncil.org. Find more on the local news page at 1039thebulldog.com. I'm Karen Trombley.
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2: I'm Adam Priest with a Bulldog local sports update for you Tuesday. Both the boys' 53rd District baseball tournament and the girls' 53rd District softball tournament got underway last night. In the boys' 53rd District semifinals at Knott County Central, Knott Central took care of Cordia 14-0, and Letcher County Central won over Jenkins 15-0 in four innings. Knott County Central will now meet Letcher County Central for the boys' 53rd District baseball championship, and that game will be tonight, Tuesday night, 5:30 p.m., in Hindman. The baseball championship game was first scheduled for Wednesday night, but moved to tonight due to anticipated rain on Wednesday. One of the girls' 53rd District semifinals was played at Letcher County Central last night, and what a game it was. The Jenkins Lady Cavaliers got the walk-off win, the bottom of the seventh, as they beat Knott County Central 4-3 and advanced to the district championship game and the 14th region tournament for the first time since 2016. Haley Thacker had the game-winning RBI walk-off hit in the bottom of the seventh and went 3-for-4 at the plate for the Cavaliers. In the other semifinal game, Cordia forfeited their game to Letcher County Central. So the LCC Lady Cougars will meet the Jenkins Lady Cavaliers for the girls' 53rd District softball championship tonight, Tuesday, at 8 p.m. at Letcher County Central. The 14th region tournaments will begin Monday with softball being held at Breathitt County and baseball at Powell County. Well, the Philadelphia Phillies extended their winning streak to five games with a 5-4 win over the Cincinnati Reds Monday night. The Reds have now lost five of their last seven games and are five games back of the Cubs in the NL Central. The Reds will continue the three-game series against the Phillies in Philadelphia with a 6:40 p.m. game tonight and then wrap up the series and the six-game road trip with a 1:05 p.m. game on Wednesday afternoon. You can catch all the Reds action on Real Country 95.1 WTCW. 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

0: It's Kendra. Check out this statistic. 7 in 10 Americans suffer from something called travel dysmorphia. Let me tell you what it is. See if you have it. It's the feeling that you haven't seen enough of the world compared to others. So when I first read it, I was like, ooh, I might have that because I definitely am constantly feeling like, oh, I haven't traveled enough. There's so many places I haven't seen. There's so many places I want to go, but I'm not comparing that to other people. Like I'm not looking in and going, oh, well, they've seen this and I haven't. For me, it's more of like, well, I haven't seen that and I've got to work. And when will I get that in? And when will I get to go see that? And so I don't think I have it because I'm not comparing myself to other people's travels, just my own self. But what do you think? Do you feel like that you are maybe looking at somebody's highlight reel online and going, oh, they've been so many places and I haven't seen anything? Don't compare it to them. Compare it to what are the places that you want to see. I have a bucket list of places that I definitely want to see, and hopefully I'm going to get the chance to do that.
1: Wade Adams is not a politician. He's a local business owner who knows how to get things done. Letcher County is at a crossroads. The road we're on is leading us toward decline. 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And he knows how to rebuild our county the right way. It's time to fix our infrastructure, bring jobs back, and put Letcher County back on track. Vote Wade Adams for Judge Executive, May 19th. Number 3 on the ballot, paid for by Wade Adams.
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3: Hello, Letcher County. This is Brian K. Fields, Republican candidate for Letcher County Jailer. 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Vote for Brian K. Fields for Letcher County Jailer, number 2 on the ballot.
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0: It's Kendra. I want you to take a second and I want you to think back way back to 2010. Okay. Can you think of something from 2010? Okay. They recently did a poll and they asked folks, when you think about 2010, are you happier now or were you happier in 2010? 31% of people said they're happier now. What were you happier in 2010 than you are right now? So in 2010, as when my husband and I got married, definitely happy times. I switched jobs and that was very stressful. I had surgery. That was very stressful. My husband was diagnosed with a golf ball sized brain tumor. That was very stressful. My middle grandson was born. That was happy. Couple happy things, couple of stressful things. But if I were comparing 2010 to right now, I'm happier now than I was in 2010. Definitely. Where are you at? Were you happier then or now?
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2: Hello, Letcher County. This is Brian K. Fields, Republican candidate for Letcher County Jailer. This campaign has taken me across our county, talking to its people, and they're all saying the same thing. It's time for change. They want change and a jail that is safe, secure, clean, and constant every day. And I understand why that matters. You see, I hold a master's degree in criminal justice and have worked in corrections as an officer and a case manager, and I've taught and prepared others to enter this field. I also hold certifications in many areas, including substance use disorders, serious mental illness, anger management, and parenting education. I've also served as a coordinator for the prison education program, helping inmates further their education, earn degrees, and gain job skills. I know this job, and I'm qualified to do it. So on May 19th, vote for change. Vote for Brian K. Fields for Letcher County Jailer, number 2 on the ballot.
3: These views are those by Brian K. Fields, who paid for this announcement.
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0: It's Kendra. So these days we have a lot of wearable tech. Now they have come out with a beanie that might be able to read your thoughts. What? And then it will translate your thoughts into text on a separate device. That is a little too far. Now, I could see, like, if somebody was disabled and weren't able to speak, how that would be, like, so handy. But I don't know. I don't know if I want something. I already kind of think things read my thoughts. Don't come at me for saying that. But I mean, like, there's been times where I have not Googled it, said it out loud, spoke to anyone about it, typed about it, nothing. And I'll just be thinking about something and then suddenly I'll start seeing ads about it. So that's a little bit too coincidental for me. So I don't know if the technology is already out there and they're using it on us and we just don't know. But, you know, do you think you'd benefit from like wearing a beanie that would then translate your thoughts into text? It's interesting. It's interesting.
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9: Sunshine mixed with clouds at times this afternoon, with daytime highs approaching 91. Partly cloudy skies again tonight, lows dip down to about 60. Thunderstorms likely tomorrow, daytime highs approaching 85, cloudy skies with a few peaks of sun. That's your TVS Cable Bulldog Mountain forecast. I'm meteorologist Jennifer Wojcicki. Currently, it's 83 degrees.

0: nearly two decades covering Letcher County Central sports and your home of the UK Wildcats for over four decades. 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

0: It's Kendra. This Harvard professor studied love for the past 25 years. And through his research, he said he found one sign that your relationship will last a lifetime. And that sign is this, that you're very best friends. Oh, I find that to be so true. I was in a long relationship before my husband, and we were not best friends. And I definitely think that that was one of the reasons that it didn't make it. I mean, we didn't really enjoy hanging out together or things like that. My husband and I celebrate 16 years this year. And he is my very best friend and I am his. Like we never get tired of being around each other. We laugh so hard at the silliest things and we can be our authentic selves around each other. And he is my very best friend and he is the love of my life. And I know that I'm his. And so I find that to be so true. So I'm going to give a thumbs up to this Harvard professor, dude. You nailed it. You nailed it.
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14: 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Love.

0: It's Kendra. There's a debate online where this woman said it's unattractive for a grown man to play video games. And I mean, the comments on this post, it's kind of 50-50, where some people saying, you know, like, if he's sacrificing responsibilities or neglecting you for his game, yes, that's unattractive. But, you know, otherwise, there's nothing wrong with it. I think that's where I'm at, is that, you know, if they enjoy playing video games, and maybe that's their hobby, that's their downtime, the thing that helps them turn off from all of their many responsibilities, I don't see anything wrong with it, especially if they're not sacrificing responsibilities or neglecting you. So do I think there's anything wrong with not just men, but anyone playing video games? I don't. I just don't see anything wrong with it. I think if that's your hobby, that's your hobby. What's your thoughts on it?
1: Hello, Letcher County. This is Brian K. Fields, Republican candidate for Letcher County Jailer. 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On May 19th, vote for change. Vote for Brian K. Fields for Letcher County Jailer. Number 2 on the ballot.
2: These views are those by Brian K. Fields, who paid for this announcement.
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7: Sunshine mixed with clouds at times this afternoon, with daytime highs approaching 91. Lows dip down to about 60 tonight, partly cloudy skies. Thunderstorms likely tomorrow, daytime highs approaching 85, cloudy skies with a few peaks of sun. That's your TVS Cable Bulldog Mountain forecast. I'm meteorologist Jennifer Wojcicki. Currently, it's 83 degrees.

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0: Taylor Swift, Elizabeth Taylor. It's Kendra. It's time for me to get out of here. I've enjoyed hanging out with you today. Have a wonderful rest of your Tuesday. Halsey without me up next.
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2: Will you commit that none of this money will go to President Trump's campaign donors?
3: I am not committing to anything beyond the settlement agreement itself.
1: Acting Attorney General Todd Blanche dodging questions from Senator Chris Coons about a taxpayer fund to pay Trump allies, including people who were prosecuted for the January 6th attack at the Capitol. Blanche says the $1.8 billion fund would be overseen by a commission that doesn't have to reveal who gets paid. President Trump is figuring out next moves in the Iran war a day after calling off more bombing at the request of Gulf allies.
4: I had made the decision. So they called up. They had heard I made the decision. They said, sir, could you give us a couple of more days? Because we think they're being reasonable.
1: President Trump has endorsed Ken Paxton in the Texas Senate race, hoping to defeat incumbent John Cornyn, with the primary voting underway today in six states, a test of the national mood. This is ABC News. China is right now welcoming Vladimir Putin, days after hosting President Trump. Here's ABC News national security analyst Mick Mulroy.
5: I think President Putin really wanted to get there as quickly as possible. Obviously, he views a relationship with China as absolutely pivotal. Those two countries believe they're a main pillar in the new multipolar world, as I'd like to say. And so he wants to really shore up that alliance and make sure there was no separation, if you will, from the President Trump's visit to Beijing.
1: Lyft is blocking a driver in Florida who charged a customer a $75 fee over spilled food and drinks. It was a scam. The driver sent a doctored photo. After picking up two teenage girls from the beach in Boca Raton, their dad, Bert Gore, telling ABC affiliate WPBF, he confronted one of his daughters.
6: She goes, Dad, that's AI. You could see the Gemini logo on the bottom right-hand side of one of the photos.
1: Lesson learned to Dad, Wayne Cabot, ABC News.
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17: 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I'm Karen Trombley. A court date is set for the former Letcher County Sheriff Mickey Steins. Steins is charged with the murder for the shooting death of District Judge Kevin Mullins inside the judge's chambers at the Letcher County Courthouse in 2024. Steins remains in a Leslie County jail with the next court date set for June 5th in Leslie County. A Perry County ambulance was headed back to the station when a driver crossed the center line of the road, and one person is dead at the scene. This year for the 2026 Virginia-Kentucky District Fair, it's out with the old and in with the new seating for all live shows. The wooden-covered grandstands that have been part of the main stage for over 60 years at the Virginia-Kentucky District Fairgrounds have been removed, and part of it is for safety. The Berea Arts Council Garden Tour is back after a year-long break. Rain or shine, it's happening Saturday. Find more on the local news page at 1039thebulldog.com. I'm Karen Trombley. The
18: Bulldog Mountain Weather. Sunshine mixed with clouds at times this afternoon, with daytime highs approaching 91. Lows level off around 60 tonight, partly cloudy skies. Chance for storms with fog and spots early tomorrow. High temperatures reach up to 85. Sunshine mixed with clouds at times. That's your TVS Cable Bulldog Mountain forecast. I'm meteorologist Jennifer Wojcicki. Currently 87.

0: It's the best mix of music all afternoon. I'm Steve. Helping you wrap up the workday. Can't believe we're wrapping up the school year already. Here comes Memorial Day and, man, the unofficial start of summertime. Shout out, by the way, to the class of 2026. Congratulations. Coming to the end of this stage in your school career. What's next?
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0: Best mix of music all afternoon. There's the weekend. Save your tears. It's Steve Benson Boone coming up with Beautiful Things. Sugar Ray's on the way with Someday next. Great to have you listening today.
1: President Trump just made his official endorsement for the United States Senate in Kentucky. And it's conservative Andy Barr.
2: Wonderful man who's been with me all the way, Congressman Andy Barr.
1: In a strong endorsement on True Social, President Trump says Andy Barr has his, quote, complete and total endorsement, and called Andy a, quote, proven winner.
2: He's a good guy and a warrior.
1: The only candidate for U.S. Senate endorsed by President Trump, Trump says Barr will grow our economy, cut taxes, and unleash American energy dominance.
3: Thank you, Andy.
1: A proven winner for Kentucky, Trump endorses Andy as the conservative who will secure the border, safeguard our elections, and defend our Second Amendment.
2: A wonderful man who's been with me all the way, Congressman Andy Barr.
1: A complete and total endorsement from President Trump. Conservative Andy Barr. America first. Kentucky results.
4: I'm Andy Barr, candidate for U.S. Senate, and I approve this message.
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8: Sunshine mixed with clouds at times this afternoon, with daytime highs approaching 91. Lows level off around 60 tonight, partly cloudy skies. Chance for storms with fog in spots early tomorrow. High temperatures reach up to 85. Sunshine mixed with clouds at times. That's your TVS Capable Dog Mountain forecast. I'm meteorologist Jennifer Wojcicki. Currently, it's 86 degrees.

0: Robert Palmer, Simply Irresistible. I'm Steve. Yeah, here comes Memorial Day weekend, and yeah, gas prices are high and airfares are high, but I guess it's going to be a big travel weekend, like always this weekend. Be careful out there. Watch out for the other guy. Coming up, it's Ed Sheeran. Shape of You next.
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3: Hello, Letcher County. This is Brian K. Fields, Republican candidate for Letcher County Jailer. 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It's time for change. They want change and a jail that is safe, secure, clean, and constant every day. And I understand why that matters. You see, I hold a master's degree in criminal justice and have worked in corrections as an officer and a case manager, and I've taught and prepared others to enter this field. I also hold certifications in many areas, including substance use disorders, serious mental illness, anger management, and parenting education. I've also served as a coordinator for the prison education program, helping inmates further their education, earn degrees, and gain job skills. I know this job, and I'm qualified to do it. So on May 19th, vote for change. Vote for Brian K. Fields for Letcher County Jailer, number 2 on the ballot.
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Kira, Madonna, and BTS, part of the halftime show for the World Cup final. It'll be July 19th, East Rutherford, New Jersey. I guess it's the first time they've done a big halftime show like they do at the Super Bowl. This will be the first one ever for the World Cup.

0: Matchbox 20 with Push, Party in the USA. Before that, from Miley Cyrus, what are we celebrating today? It is National Devil's Food Cake Day. Happy Cake Day if you celebrate it. Steve, more great music coming up from Lady Gaga and Bruno Mars.
1: Good afternoon, everyone. I'm Steve Hensley. Coming up tonight on WIMT Mountain News, beginning at 5:30. It is primary election day in Kentucky. We'll have the first results from the U.S. Senate, congressional, and several competitive local races. We'll look at voter turnout today across the region, an update on complaints to the election fraud hotline, and also have some of the other news of the day. 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

0: Well, he'll never get over the loss. He says he doesn't need the song anymore to help him deal with the tragic loss of his son. He doesn't really perform that anymore. Eric Clapton, Tears in Heaven. One of those songs I think helped a lot of people maybe get through some tough times. I'm Steve, helping you get through the rest of the workday with more great music from One Republic coming up.
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2: President Trump just made his official endorsement for the United States Senate in Kentucky, and it's conservative Andy Barr.
3: Wonderful man who's been with me all the way, Congressman Andy Barr.
2: In a strong endorsement on True Social, President Trump says Andy Barr has his, quote, complete and total endorsement, and called Andy a, quote, proven winner.
3: He's a good guy and a warrior.
2: The only candidate for U.S. Senate endorsed by President Trump, Trump says Barr will grow our economy, cut taxes, and unleash American energy dominance.
4: Thank you, Andy.
2: A proven winner for Kentucky, Trump endorses Andy as the conservative who will secure the border, safeguard our elections, and defend our Second Amendment.
3: A wonderful man who's been with me all the way, Congressman Andy Barr.
2: A complete and total endorsement from President Trump. Conservative Andy Barr. America first. Kentucky results.
5: I'm Andy Barr, candidate for U.S. Senate, and I approve this message.
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7: Sunshine mixed with clouds at times this afternoon with highs around 88. Lows dip down to about 60 tonight, partly cloudy skies. Chance for storms tomorrow, high temperatures reach up to 87, sunshine mixed with clouds and fog at times early. That's your TVS Cable Bulldog Mountain forecast. I'm meteorologist Jennifer Vujicic. Currently 86.

0: Things are getting steamed up here this afternoon. Boys to Men with Steve Cassidy and the best mix of music from the 80s and 90s to today. You're on the Feel Good Station with the Killers. Coming up.
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10: Good afternoon, everyone. I'm Steve Hensley. Coming up tonight on WIMT Mountain News, beginning at 5:30. It is primary election day in Kentucky. We'll have the first results from the U.S. Senate, congressional, and several competitive local races. We'll look at voter turnout today across the region, an update on complaints to the election fraud hotline, and also have some of the other news of the day. 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

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I'm Karen Trombley. A court date is set for former Letcher County Sheriff Mickey Steins. Steins is charged with the murder for the shooting death of District Judge Kevin Mullins inside the judge's chambers at the Letcher County Courthouse in 2024. Steins remains in a Leslie County jail with the next court date set for June 5th in Leslie County. The judge in the case will be asking for a status hearing and about several pending motions in this case. A Perry County ambulance that was headed back to the station when a driver crossed the center line of the road left a person dead at the scene. The driver and the other person of the ambulance were transported to the Hazard ARH Regional Hospital as a precautionary measure. The Hazard Herald reported the driver of the vehicle in Breathitt that hit the ambulance was pronounced dead at the scene. This year, for the 2026 Virginia-Kentucky District Fair, it's out with the old and in with the new seating for all live shows. The wooden-covered grandstands that have been part of the main stage for over 60 years at the Virginia-Kentucky District Fairgrounds have been removed, and part of it is for safety. The Coalfield Progress spoke to the fair chairman that said, "There comes a time when replacement is the responsible decision, and we all know that people have memories tied to those stands." The 2026 Virginia-Kentucky District Fair will be held June 9th through the 13th. Today is primary election day, and there are 15 polling places throughout the county you can vote at, and the Letcher County Judge Executive Facebook page has a list of all the places. The Berea Arts Council Garden Tour is back after a year-long break. Rain or shine, it's happening Saturday, 9 a.m. to 5 p.m. You're invited to walk through six gardens throughout Berea, and you can find more information at BereaArtsCouncil.org. 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

0: Tuesday night, 5:30 p.m. in Hindman. The baseball championship game was first scheduled for Wednesday night, but moved to tonight due to anticipated rain on Wednesday. One of the girls' 53rd district semifinals was played at Letcher County Central last night, and what a game it was. The Jenkins Lady Cavaliers got the walk-off win the bottom of the seventh as they beat Knott County Central 4-3 and advanced to the district championship game and the 14th region tournament for the first time since 2016. Haley Thacker had the game-winning RBI walk-off hit in the bottom of the seventh and went 3-for-4 at the plate for the Cavaliers. In the other semifinal game, Cordia forfeited their game to Letcher County Central. So the LCC Lady Cougars will meet the Jenkins Lady Cavaliers for the girls' 53rd District Softball Championship tonight, Tuesday, at 8 p.m. at Letcher County Central. The 14th region tournaments will begin Monday with softball being held at Breathitt County and baseball at Powell County. Well, the Philadelphia Phillies extended their winning streak to 5 games with a 5-4 win over the Cincinnati Reds Monday night. The Reds have now lost 5 of their last 7 games and are 5 games back of the Cubs in the NL Central. The Reds will continue the 3-game series against the Phillies in Philadelphia with a 6:40 p.m. game tonight and then wrap up the series and the 6-game road trip with a 1:05 p.m. game on Wednesday afternoon. You can catch all the Reds action on Real Country 95.1 WTCW. 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

0: fun this afternoon. Bob Seger, Silver Bullets, and Old Time Rock and Roll. Queen and David Bowie coming up. That was a great idea somebody had to get those two artists together for a song. And up next, it's Katy Perry. We'll light the fuse.
1: Good afternoon, everyone. I'm Steve Hensley. Coming up tonight on WIMT Mountain News, beginning at 5:30, it is primary election day in Kentucky. We'll have the first results from the U.S. Senate, congressional, and several competitive local races. We'll look at voter turnout today across the region, an update on complaints to the election fraud hotline, and also have some of the other news of the day. 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

Sunshine mixed with clouds at times this afternoon, with daytime highs approaching 88. Partly cloudy skies again tonight. Lows dip down to about 60. Sunshine mixed with clouds with fog at times early tomorrow. Chance for storms. High temperatures reach up to 87. That's your TVS Cable Bulldog Mountain Forecast. I'm meteorologist Paul Trombley. Currently 85.

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0: maybe once or twice a day. They did a survey and they asked people, on average, how often do they lie? And the average person lies, they figured between 0 and 2 lies per day. But I feel like, are they being truthful on the survey? Can we trust that?
1: President Trump just made his official endorsement for the United States Senate in Kentucky. And it's conservative Andy Barr.
2: Wonderful man who's been with me all the way, Congressman Andy Barr.
1: In a strong endorsement on True Social, President Trump says Andy Barr has his, quote, complete and total endorsement, and called Andy a, quote, proven winner.
2: He's a good guy and a warrior.
1: The only candidate for U.S. Senate endorsed by President Trump, Trump says Barr will grow our economy, cut taxes, and unleash American energy dominance.
3: Thank you, Andy.
1: A proven winner for Kentucky, Trump endorses Andy as the conservative who will secure the border, safeguard our elections, and defend our Second Amendment.
2: A wonderful man who's been with me all the way, Congressman Andy Barr.
1: A complete and total endorsement from President Trump. Conservative Andy Barr. America first. Kentucky results.
4: I'm Andy Barr, candidate for U.S. Senate, and I approve this message.
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0: Olivia Dean and the Man I Need with Steve Cassidy and the Best Mix of Music. Looking forward to the return of Shrek to the big screen. It's been a long time coming, but it sounds like it finally will be. Not this summer, but next summer. Everybody's back. Mike Myers, Cameron Diaz, Eddie Murphy, Antonio Banderas. The whole cast of characters is back, plus some new talent representing an all-new generation of ogres. I'm for it. And Smash Mouth's up next.
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1: ABC News, I'm Wayne Cabot. The Justice Department now revealing more about its settlement with President Trump, about his lawsuit against the IRS. In an addendum just now being revealed, the IRS would be, quote, forever barred from auditing Trump, his family, or their companies. Vice President J.D. Vance wouldn't rule out paying compensation to people who stormed the Capitol, and even those convicted of attacking police officers.
2: Every single case has its own details. Every single case has, you know, there are things about it that maybe don't meet the eye. We're just going to look at every case by case. That's all I'm saying. I'm not committing to giving anybody money or committing to giving no one money.
1: Georgians are voting in record numbers today in the primary. Voting is also underway in Kentucky, Alabama, Idaho, Oregon, and Pennsylvania, measuring Trump's hold on his party. Today, Trump endorsed Texas Attorney General Ken Paxton for Senate over the incumbent John Cornyn. This is ABC News. President Trump says he was an hour away from ordering more strikes on Iran this week, but then Gulf allies pressured him to hold off.
3: You know how it is to negotiate with a country where you're beating them badly? They come to the table, they're begging to make a deal, because they're begging to make a deal. I hope we don't have to do the war, but we may have to give them another big hit.
1: That construction noise is the White House ballroom being built. Being built all over Texas, solar farms.
4: Electricity generated by solar farms, some spreading thousands of acres, is expected to surpass coal for the first time this year within the power grid that covers most of Texas. Natural gas remains the dominant power plant fuel, but solar's share has increased from 4% to 12% since 2021. Considering the Trump administration's new restrictions on wind farms, solar may soon catch up to wind as a force behind Texas electricity. Jim Ryan, ABC News, Dallas.
1: And I'm Wayne Cabot, ABC News.
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9: 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My name's Harry Collins, and I am joined tonight with Michael Watt. Mike, go ahead and introduce yourself and take it away.
10: Well, thank you, Harry. I'm Michael Watt. I am an attorney here in Whitesburg, and I'm not on the ballot this time, Harry, but I'm one of those old dirty politicians we're going to be talking about a lot tonight. I will be on the November ballot for county attorney, and thank the good Lord I'm unopposed. So for all the listeners out there in Letcher County, I'll be your new county attorney starting January 2027. And, Harry, as we've talked about here, election's always important, but this one feels kind of especially significant with everything that's going on in the county.
9: That's right. We're looking to the future of Letcher County tonight. We're focused on what effect the future has with the candidates that are elected tonight. We're not looking at personality. We're not looking at popularity. We're looking at these people that are coming in office, either tonight. We'll have a few races that are decided tonight, and then we'll have races that will go on in November, but we're looking past that and seeing what kind of effect they're going to have on the future of Letcher County. We're going to get into more commentary here in just a little bit. We will actually start our coverage at 6:15. They are working on early voting right now in the tabulation room. And our data analysis in the Bulldog Data Analysis Center tonight is Loranda Baker, and she'll be tabulating for us. And we hope to have our first numbers around 6:15. So we'll join you back at 6:15, and we're going to throw it back to Jamie at WXKQ and let him take the air. And we will see you at 6:15. Thank you.
6: Lows dip down to about 60 tonight under partly cloudy skies. Sunshine mixed with clouds with fog at times early tomorrow. Chance of thunderstorms. High temperatures reach up to 87. Cloudy skies expected with fog in spots tomorrow night. Chance of thunderstorms. Lows level off around 60. That's your TVS Cable Bulldog Mountain Forecast. I'm meteorologist Paul Trombley. Currently, it's 83 degrees.

0: 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It's time for live coverage of Letcher County election results here on the Mountains Information Station, 103.9 The Bulldog. 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
1: Hello again from Election Central here at the Letcher County Courthouse, WXKQ 103.9 The Bulldog, bringing us here to you tonight. I sit in a very interesting place here. I'm sitting amongst two generations of one elected official and one unopposed elected official that'll be gracing our roles of leaders. And those are the Mike Watts group. We've got dad and son here, and I'm going to let the son interview. The father, and Mike's just wanting on the radio to tell you what's on his heart, and I'm going to let his son lead him through that tonight.
2: Well, there you go, Harry. Well, you know, I thought we'd make sure we invite all the elected officials down and everybody on the ballot, anybody that want to talk here or to talk on the radio today. It's a big day for the county whenever we get to elect new faces and new leaders, and I thought, who better to talk to the county than the man who taught me about civics and what

0: little I know about politics, and I tell everybody I hope I can be half as popular as he is one day, but I've got the guy that I call Pap, and Mike Watts, your circuit clerk, as he likes to remind everybody, Dad. Mr. Circuit Clerk, thanks for joining us.
1: Thank you, Michael. Thank you, Harry. Thanks to WXKQ 103.9 The Bulldog for always covering our election results. And like Michael said, this is an important day for our county because we're electing our county officials. Of course, I'm not on the ballot this year, and it's been an honor serving Letcher County as your Circuit Court Clerk. The Circuit Clerk is a six-year term. All the other county offices are four-year terms except for Circuit Judge, which is an eight-year term, and the Commonwealth Attorney's Office is a six-year term. And just so happens in 4 years from now, in 2030, every office in the county will be up for election or re-election. But I just wanted to thank the citizens for electing me and allowing me to serve you as the Circuit Court Clerk for the last 7.5 years. I appreciate it. It's been an honor, and I've not took it lightly. I try to be a full-time circuit clerk with an open-door policy. Anything I can help you with, doesn't matter if it has anything to do with the circuit court clerk's office or anything in the county, I'm willing to be able to go to bat for you all. It's your office. It's the county citizens of Letcher County's circuit clerk's office, and I always remember that, and I ran on that. We're open 5 days a week from 8 to 4 every day. We don't close for lunch. We're open through lunch, Monday through Friday. When we had driver's license, and we opened 2 days on two Saturdays a month for that, but I fought diligently to no avail for keeping our driver's license because I knew it'd be such a hardship on our county. But I just wanted to stop by and thank the citizens of Letcher County for this opportunity. And I know I work for you all. And like I said, it's your office. It's not my office. It'll never be my office. It's your office. It's your circuit court clerk's office. And I admire everyone that's on this ballot tonight. That when they filed to run for office, they did it because they love Letcher County just as much as I do. And just as much as I've been taught to, and as much as I've tried to stress to Michael, that we love this county, we want the best for this county, and every one of these ladies and gentlemen that filed to run for office, they feel the same as we do. And I admire each one of them. They took time out of their busy schedules and their life, put their lives on hold to get out and try to see as many people as they could.
0: Put that pocketbook out.
1: Yes, they did. And I know what it's like. It's a hard job, buddy, trying to cover this county. But I just wanted to thank everybody. There's only one person that can win each race, and everybody that filed to run knows that. There's only one winner. Right. One person can be a winner. But we all need to come together. I know there'll be hurt feelings and stuff when someone's defeated, but I hope, and it's my wish, that we all can just come together for the betterment of the county. These guys and ladies have good ideals to progress the county along, and that's what we want. And I hope they all stay active and involved in county government. If anybody out there listening, if you've got any ideals for your circuit clerk's office, any way we could make it more convenient or better for you all, just please feel free to come in. If you want to just come in and have a cup of coffee or a cup of water, you're more than welcome. Like I said, it's your office. Again, I admire every one of these candidates for filing to run because, like I said, we all love Letcher County, and I love it, and I know Michael does, and we live in one of the most beautiful places. And one more thing I'd like to say, please don't litter.
0: That's a good message.
1: Yeah, please don't litter. You should see my vehicle. I hate cutting weeds and I hate cleaning vehicles, but I throw all my trash and I stop at Dairy Queen and Double Quicks all the time, and I throw it in the floorboard, and when I stop to get gas in, I empty it out, and I try to keep our county as pretty as we can because we live in one of the most beautiful places. We've got some of the best people in the country.
0: And our two most valuable resources are the beauty of this area and its people. Right. So absolutely, we got to take care of that.
1: Exactly right.
0: Dad, before I let you go, and one of the reasons why we want to have you on early here is you went through a contested primary. You went through a contested general election. You had to run two races. Luckily, the last time you were on the ballot, you didn't have an opponent. But talk, and you've touched on it, about the sacrifice and the uncomfortableness that it takes for these candidates to put themselves out there. But talk about that anxiety a little bit as a candidate that these candidates are going through right now. What, put yourself back in your shoes back in 16, whenever you were waiting on the returns. We were huddled around the radio listening to Harry and Roland and Miranda give in the returns. You left us and abandoned us for about an hour, had to go be alone because you were such a nervous wreck you couldn't stand to hear it. Talk about that and just and the impact that it has on a candidate personally, and then what it means whenever you find out that you've won.
1: It was an honor. It was a privilege for me to be able to run. It is hard. You have to get out and you try to see everybody. Or I did. I went door to door. A lot of people do not feel comfortable going door to door, asking people to vote for them. I did not mind it at all. I enjoyed it. I enjoyed going to the festivals. I did the festivals actually a couple of times because I had an opponent in the primary in the fall. I admire the people that I ran against, that we ran a clean candidate campaign. All three of us did. And it's just a hardship on your family. Just you take time away from your family. I treated it like a job. I'd get up in the mornings and I would come back after most of the time it would be dark, 5-6 days a week. A lot of people do it 7 days a week. I always took off on Sunday. We went to church and then I didn't want to bother people afterwards. So I did it for 6 days a week, and I started like in February, and I worked all the way through to the primary in May. And then in November, I started back, pretty quick right after the primary. But it's a sacrifice not only for the candidates, but for the families also, and not counting the expense, the litter, the advertisements, the signs, everything. It's just gas money. You can imagine trying to cover the county or district if you're running for magistrate, trying to see everyone and traveling and the gas prices as they are.
0: And you hear a lot of complaints from, you know, citizens, and that's their constitutional right, and they can voice their opinions and they can be frustrated with their leadership. But I know you and I talked about this, and we've got to meet all these candidates, and every election that you've been through and that I've been involved with, you meet these people, and I always come away inspired, because these are people, love them, hate them, agree with them, disagree with them. They want what's better for the community. They want what's better for the county. And I've never met any candidate in my little bit of involvement with politics that I felt like didn't start out with the right intentions. And I know you feel the same way.
1: I do.
0: And I appreciate all you've done. And I tell everybody, folks, this is the social worker of the county. If you've got a problem, it seems like it comes to him and he tries to find an answer. I got to get you out of here. He's got to go cover for me, Harry, for to be the T-ball coach of the Hatton and Watts Legal Beagles.
1: And I don't mind a bit. I kind of feel like it's an honor being a social worker for the county, or Letcher County, because I had a call today wanting to know if the garbage was going to run so in their area. And so what I do, I pick up the phone and call down the county judge's office and say, is the garbage truck running today? So it doesn't matter what you need. If you need your weeds cut or you need your road fixed, or you need me to call Frankfort for you, or you need me to walk down to the county attorney's office, you come by your circuit court clerk's office and we'll go down there together, or we'll see what we can do together. And thank you again. Thank you, citizens of Letcher County. Thank these candidates. Thank you, Harry and Michael and Loranda. And of course, thank WXKQ 103.9 and the sponsors that's broadcasting this tonight. Thank you all so much.
0: That's your circuit clerk, Mike Watts. Pat, thanks again so much. And Harry, and as he exits, we might have some numbers coming in.
2: It is. And as he exits the room here, I'd like to say two things about Mike Watts that I really, really admire. He went to Frankfort. He constantly goes to Frankfort to talk about how regional driver's license offices are a detriment to our counties. That is something that needs to be back in our counties. And then another thing that he really works with is organ donation And I think those are two of the most admirable things that he does for the populace of Letcher County.
0: Well, you mentioned something. I got to brag on him. He is my dad, Harry. So whenever he started as circuit clerk, there are 120 counties in the state. Letcher County was number 120 in organ donation. And since then, the folks from Donate for Life have informed us that they've never had an increase percentage-wise in the population than what's happened in his 8 years as circuit clerk. So now we're up around like 80 or something, but jumped over 40 spots in organ donation. That's in large part to him. So, all right, Harry, enough of the Watts parade, buddy. We got the numbers?
2: She is still working on
0: tabulating the absentee votes right now, but Loranda says we've got some close races coming in as we got some more press. Our good buddy Sam Adams steps in from the Mountain Eagle. And, Harry, who else we got to talk to today?
2: I'm going to invite Mr. Troy Dingus to come in and join us tonight, and we're going to interview him real quick, and then we'll be coming to you for some numbers.
0: And, Harry, you've been through this a lot more than I have, but now we do want to remind the folks, just hang with us here, that the clerk's office and the election staff, they're doing the very best they can to get these numbers to you as fast as they can. I know we got a lot of interested folks in the county in these candidates as well to see these numbers start piling in, but we'll get them to you just as quickly as we can. And in the meantime, we're going to try to keep it interesting with some good interviews of these candidates.
2: Well, it is my pleasure to sit down with a middle school student that I taught for about 4 or 5 years at Arleigh Boggs Elementary. His name is Troy Dingus, and he's one of those candidates that your dad was talking about. And he's running for magistrate over in District 1. And he was here first, so I figured I'd get him on the air. Got some questions, Troy. Okay. And you as a magistrate, if elected, are probably the closest county leaders to the public.
0: Mm-hmm.
2: You're in the district. You're listening to the people in that district. What do you believe are the biggest needs in your district right now?
3: Right now, I think what the people really want more than anything is just the transparency from them. And by transparency, I just mean to put everything out there where they can easily access it. And to do that, it really opens up accountability into our local government to have the information. I know the right questions to ask you, and then I can hold you accountable to anything that I disagree with. We got several issues throughout the county, and a lot of it's being worked on, like our these structures falling apart, all of our old flood damage, properties getting bought up by FEMA. And we're going to figure out, as a county, we're going to figure out what to do with those properties, because it's going to be our responsibility at that point, and no standing structure can be built on.
2: Right.
3: There's a lot of important things that's going to happen, and I feel like the transparency through those events is going to be very important.
2: Many communities across Letcher County are still dealing, like you said, with infrastructure problems that were caused by the 22 and the 2025 floods. Roads, drainage, it's still apparent in our county.
3: Absolutely.
2: That there's a broadband issue. What, if you were looking in District 1, what would the number one infrastructure problem that you see?
3: Roads. Absolutely. And it's so important to my precinct is covering Pine Mountain, which is huge for our tourism. You know, you have Bad Branch Falls, you've got the Overlook, and now this is a state road coming through here, and all we can do is lobby for it. But it's so important because we play so hard on our scenery, and that is it. And you have the biker group, Backroads Appalachia,
2: right,
3: over in Harlan County. They host a lot of tours all the way across our area. The rally cars, you know, they bring in a lot of very nice, very expensive vehicles, and nobody wants to cross these roads with these kind of vehicles, and that just hurts us. But all across the county and our district, the roads are just in bad shape, and I know we're getting momentum on that now. And I just think that's everybody's number one concern.
2: Okay. The way I view it, I do a lot of things in Letcher County. Mm-hmm. I work in a lot of different places, do a lot of extra projects. And I told people a while back, and he just happens to be sitting behind me. My grandchild is here with me tonight. And I've always told him I work for my grandchild. What would the Letcher County for my grandchild be in his future? What would you like to see?
3: I would like to see jobs. I would like to see people coming into this area. I'd like to see our population go up. I know the recent census got released, and it's horrible predictions for our future of Letcher County. And we need jobs here. I would like to see the prison project follow through and finished. And I just want that to be the start.
2: All right. Thank you, Troy. Thank you for joining us tonight and giving us some great answers.
3: Thank you for having me.
2: I'm going to turn this over to Loranda Baker.
4: So the first numbers are in. These are the absentee by mail and the early voting that was done. The numbers are low. Let's start there.
2: Right.
4: I'm disappointed in this turnout. But there's one thing that I want to put out there before we really start reading the numbers tonight. And that is that the jailer race will be decided tonight.
2: Yes.
4: There's no Democratic candidate. We've got two Republican candidates.
2: Right.
4: So I know we've got a lot of races on the table, but I think that everybody's excited to see, you know, because that one will be decided tonight. But the numbers are close. We've got several races that just a vote or two, if any. We actually have a tie. We have a tie so far, but a vote or two, if any, separates. So I'm going to let you gentlemen do the honors, and where do we want to start? It's different on our sheet than it is on this one.
2: All right. I'm going to start with totals for all the absentee ballots, early voting. I'm just going to start with the totals, not break those down into different catchments. In the GOP United States Senators race, Daniel Cameron, 66. Jonathan M. Holliday, 5. Andy Barr, 175. Nate Morris, 20. Valerie, Dr. Val Frederick, 2. A. Nick Shelley, 2. James D. Duncan, 3. Michael James Ferris, 1. Anissa Catlett, 0. Donald Wenzel, 0. Jimmy I. Leon, 0. And George Washington got wrote in. GOP, United States Representative in Congress, 5th District. Kevin Smith, 40. Benjamin Hurley, 17. Hal Rogers, 209. Jerry Lee Shelton, 4. Brandon R. Monholland, 8. And I'm going to give the local races to Loranda and let her run down those.
4: Okay. First up is the GOP County Judge Executive. So the nominee tonight will go on to face the Democratic nominee Deb Collier in November. We've got Joseph Banks, 90. Terry Adams, 167. Wade Adams, 36. Our GOP County Clerk will go on. The Democratic nominee is Winston Meade in November. He was running unopposed. So our GOP County Clerk race, Chris Sexton, 93. D. Colin Fultz, 157. Our Sheriff GOP race, the Democratic nominee is Billy Jones. He is running unopposed on the Democratic side, but on the GOP, we've got Codell Gibson, 91, D.L. Hammonds, 136. The GOP jailer race. Brian Anthony Sloan, 130. Brian K. Fields, 139. GOP coroner race. The Democratic nominee for that is Tony Fugit, who is running unopposed on the Democrat side. For the Republican, we've got Clifford Wade Fields with 94 votes and Josh Lowe with 153 votes. GOP Magistrate District 1.
5: And this is another one, Loranda, that will be decided in the GOP primary. There's no Democrat.
4: And it's a tight one, guys. Troy Dingus, 15. Tammy Trent, 6. Rodney Gilley, 36. Jack Banks, 35. GOP Magistrate District 3. William Billy Smallwood, 9. Michael Pack, 24. Starla Deardorff,
5: mm-hmm.
4: 1. And Edwin Bentley, 11. Our Democrat United States Senator, Vincent Anthony Thompson, 10. Amy McGrath, 86. Del Lewis Romans, 7. Charles Booker, 76. Pamela Stevenson, 3. Joshua Blanton Sr., 3. Logan Forsyth, 3. Democrat Magistrate District 3. Jesse Mullins, 25. Terry L. Adams, 19. Democrat Magistrate District 5. Roy Triplett, 3. Rodney Wayne Rose, 28. And our Democrat Constable of District 5. John F. White, 14. And Eugene Williams, 14.
2: Tied race.
4: Now, correct me if I'm wrong, gentlemen, but I believe that last time that race tied mm-hmm. between, I want to say it was Mr. Dameron.
2: I'm 56 years old, so I'm not going to be in that race.
4: I believe it was Mr. Dameron and maybe Eugene Williams.
5: In the constable race?
4: Previous election.
5: Roy Triplett, I believe.
4: Was it?
5: I believe it's Roy.
4: It tied once before, and didn't it come down to a coin toss?
5: We've had a couple of those, Harry, in the history of the county.
2: And in the Kentucky Constitution, those races are decided by a coin flip.
4: So as you are seeing, several of these races, even though these are very early numbers, it's coming down to a vote or two.
2: It's going to be nip and tuck. I don't think there's going to be hardly any runaways.
4: We talk often about, does your vote really count? This is proof, you know.
5: And, you know, traditionally, guys, these absentee ballots have been kind of a litmus test, a pretty good indicator of how the county race has gone. The county-wide races are going to shake out in general. But, you know, I think that's changed a little bit just because early voting is so prevalent now. Since COVID, since the restrictions have been loosened on the no excuse early voting. So interested to see if we've got any trends that kind of hold. And then of course you get into a lot of these candidates' home districts and then really, you know, you're going to expect certain candidates to pick up big numbers in different areas of the county and they're going to have kind of vote strongholds. You know, you think over the years, kind of the upper end of the county and the lower end of the county, Sugar Grove, just different precincts that were kind of controlled for certain voters.
4: I was just telling one of the people in here tonight, I miss the old days when Sugar Grove would come through and could potentially flip an entire race.
5: Yeah, seemed like that precinct always stuck together, just one of those. And there were several of those over the years. So be interesting to watch and see if those trends hold out.
2: I sat here the very first time that I did this, and it was a major election in Letcher County, and a certain race in that was in the possession of one of the candidates up until the very last precinct that came in. And that other person walked away with that race just because of that one precinct.
4: Yeah. You know, I'm disappointed to see that our early numbers are as low as they are.
2: Yeah.
4: So important to get out and vote. I've seen a couple of young adults who this was their first election and they were so excited. And that excites me to see that in our younger citizens. It's so important to get out there and to vote. You see a lot of these races are within less than 10 votes right now.
2: Right.
4: So I'm going to step on out and see if there's any more totals in and turn this over to Michael Watts and Harry Collins.
2: Well, thank you. Just looking down through here, that one tied race is amazing. look at those numbers, Mike, and see if there's anything that pops off the page at you that's sort of different than what you thought.
5: One of the races I think that a lot of citizens are interested in tonight, Harry, is that county judge executive race. You got Terry Adams, who right. has been through a whole lot in his two terms as county judge.
2: That's right.
5: He took down an incumbent, Jim Ward, who had served his two terms as county judge prior. And Terry, of course, was a magistrate previously. And in the community, maybe this is a good indication early that some of the loudness you hear about people being unsatisfied with the way things are going doesn't, you hear a lot about a vocal minority. You look at that race and the absentee votes, Terry Adams has jumped out to a pretty decent lead so far, 167 to Joseph Banks's 90 and Wade Adams is 36. So yeah. Interesting to see how that race progresses, to see who's going to be the next leader of this county, and going to have a chance to go up against Deb Collier in the fall. So that's an interesting race to keep an eye on. And then we talked about those ties as well. My goodness, the constable in District 5, John White, Eugene Williams. And I said Roy Triplett. I misspoke. Roy ran for mayor last time. It was Eugene Williams and Steve Dameron. But, 14-14 on that one. The magistrate in District 3, Jesse Mullins and Terry Adams, that's a close one, separated only by 6 votes so far. And then, you look over to that District 1 magistrate as well, Troy, who we just talked to, Rod Dingilly and Jack Banks, all separated by about 15 votes. Rodney and Jack only separated by 1. So be interesting to keep an eye on all those. And, Harry, we got another incumbent here who's not on the ballot. Why don't we talk to this fine young River Road native in the greater Roxana area down there where I'm from. We got our state rep here with us, Harry, my good friend and also an attorney here in town and a cousin of mine. I always knew him by Addison, but your state representative here in Letcher County, Mitch Whitaker. Mitch, how are you tonight, buddy?
6: I'm doing fantastic, especially since I don't have a race tonight. I'm not on pins and needles like some of these other folks around here are.
2: You've got more of a smile than these other people behind me here.
6: Yeah, I tell you, running unopposed is the way to do it. I really appreciate the support that I've gotten from the people in the 94th District, which is, as you know, it's all of Letcher County and parts of Pike and Harlan as well.
2: As I've said every time I sit down at the mic with Addison, we go way back. He's one of my 4-H kids when I was chairman of the board at the extension office. And I've watched Addison come up through the years and school and all that. And I was like totally amazed when he took up the mantle of state representative. And I've told him this many times, there's no way I'd have your position. You've got to run that race every 2 years.
6: Yep.
2: And you're stretched almost from the West Virginia line to the Tennessee line.
6: Yeah.
2: And it is a huge, huge mass of land and people that he has to run the race in. And I respect him. He and I have served together in several capacities. And I'm going to ask you like I've asked the others. This race tonight is not about personalities. It's not about popularity. What we're wanting to look at as we cover this election here tonight, this primary election, is we want to look at the tomorrow of Letcher County. And from the state level, from the representative, from your office in Frankfort that you occupy during session, what do you see happening? What are the possibilities for Letcher County?
6: Well, I think one of the areas that we're most ripe for development is outdoor recreation and tourism. We've seen a lot of investment in the previous state representative and during my time in outdoor recreation and tourism. In this last budget, we got a good chunk of money for the roads here in Letcher County. I know that's one of the big complaints we've gotten here in the county is our roads, and I was proud to be able to bring back $44 million. And that's in projects. There's also the resurfacing pot of money that has been allocated. And what's important for people to know about that is in previous years, we over-budgeted our road plan. So let's say we had $1 billion to spend, we'd have $3 billion in roads to fix. Like we would have more roads than we ever provided money for. So that allowed the governor to pick and choose which roads were going to get done and which weren't across the state. And that's not how it's going this year. Those $44 million are going to be spent on roads in Letcher County. Can't be taken away. It's a mandate. So also we got some money for the shooting reserve in the county, the Thunder Mountain Shooting Reserve. We got some money to finish up the water lines to go up there, and hopefully we can bring people in there.
1: Awesome.
6: So, yeah, good things happening for Letcher County. This is a marathon, not a sprint. You know, we've got to look at the long game for Letcher County. I'm still pretty fresh into this job, Harry. You know, this is my first term, so it's going to take a while to really build all those relationships that we need in Frankfort. It's a place built on seniority. So I'm looking forward to continuing to serve. And I want to thank you for taking up the mantle as Letcher County GOP chairman. That is a very thankless job, but I am certainly thankful to you, Harry.
2: I always thought I knew a lot about politics until this year. And I've learned a lot about politics being the chair of the Republican Party here in Letcher County. So I've asked you about the possibilities about tomorrow. One of the things that I fear, and one of the things that is a real fear for me here in Letcher County, is the population. Troy was bringing it up about the last census. We're bleeding people.
6: Yeah.
2: How do we stop that?
6: Well, it's a very big issue. It is a national issue when you really think about it. We're talking about economic factors that are driving people out of here.
2: Right.
6: It ain't because they don't like the mountains. It ain't because they don't like the weather. It's because there ain't jobs to sustain them here.
2: That's right.
6: So, you know, when we're talking about jobs, that is, we can't look at Letcher County in a vacuum. It's a big issue. I'm open to suggestions on this because I feel a little sad about the reports that I'm seeing about losing population. You know, part of the reason why my district is about 4 hours from top to bottom to drive is because we don't have that many people in Eastern Kentucky. So the districts have to be gigantic.
2: Yeah.
6: Yeah. Mine is especially gigantic, but all of them are pretty large. One thing I'll encourage folks to do is when this census comes up in 2030, we have to report every living person. I mean, we've got to make sure that we don't underreport because that's the one thing we can control is making sure that everybody takes this seriously. Because if we lose population, we lose representation in Frankfort. That gets watered down because the rest of the state's growing.
2: Right.
6: So if we're not growing, then our vote gets diluted. We're going to lose power in Frankfort and in Washington, D.C., because our vote will get diluted there if all of Eastern Kentucky shrinks.
2: I had a friend who was a census taker, and the one problem that they had was people would not open their doors to them. So those are numbers that we didn't get a count in the census.
7: If you look at 2020, there was a lot going on back then, the last census we had.
2: Yep.
7: We all put our time warp back on to COVID and how crazy things were. So, you know, that had to play a part in it as well.
2: But if there's any encouragement I could give to the people of Letcher County, please, please, when that rolls back around in 2030, which is just around the corner, be ready to answer those questions. And like Addison said, give them all the numbers you possibly can. Give them factual numbers, but make them as inclusive as possible to your families. Because as we lose people, we lose funding. And as we lose people, we lose representation.
6: Yeah.
2: Like Addison said, we used to be the primary place of the representative seat. now you're spread so thin. I see Facebook posts of you in different counties and all that, and that has to be hard, even when you're not in session.
6: Yeah.
2: Because, you know, like all good politicians ought to do, they ought to not be only seen when they're running for the race.
6: Absolutely. People pay attention to that, Harry.
2: Yes, they do.
6: We all know that. And I don't have the luxury of sitting back every, 2 years. If I were running for Senate, it's a 4-year race. For me, I'm running all the time.
2: Oh, yeah.
6: When you've got a 2-year race, that means you've really got 1 year between your election and the filing deadline for your next election. So I'm always running. I'm always trying to make sure the people know that I'm here for them in Letcher, Pike, and Harlan counties.
7: Harry, we got some new numbers, brother.
2: I see that. You want to start with them?
7: I'd be happy to. I want to thank Mitch Whitaker again, your state representative here in all of Letcher County, and a fine Letcher County and fine attorney and a fine friend to all of us. And we're happy that you got a chance to join us tonight, Mitch. And we wish you the best of luck fighting for us in Frankfort, brother.
6: Well, thank you. And I wish you the best of luck fighting here in the Letcher County Courthouse for the people of Letcher County.
7: We'll do it. Thank you. And that's Mitch Whitaker. So we'll get some more numbers here. And Loranda, gracious enough to hand those over to me. So the way that these numbers are going to be presented, we've already read the absentee and early voting numbers. Those numbers are going to be rolled over into these. So it's a little different than you may have been used to listening to these in the past, where you got to make your own sheets at home and you tabulate these votes together. I know that's the way my dad and I always did it, but we've already got the tabulation here for you. These are all included in these next set of numbers we're going to give you. So these are the absentee votes calculated with Making Precinct as well as the Premium Precinct. So start off with the GOP U.S. Senator Daniel Cameron, total now 94. Jonathan Holliday, 7. Andy Barr, 307. Nate Morris, 34. Valerie Frederick, 5. A. Nick Shelley, 5. James Duncan, 4. Michael James Ferris, 1. Donald Wenzel, 0. Jimmy Leon, 1. George Washington, 18. GOP U.S. State Representative, 5th Congressional District, Kevin Smith, 79, with a good showing so far in Letcher County. Benjamin Hurley, 32. Hal Rogers, incumbent, 338. Jerry Shelton, 9. Brandon Monholland, 15. County Judge Executive Race, Republican GOP primary. Joseph Banks, now at 148. Terry Adams at 254. Wade Adams at 96. GOP County Clerk Primary, 169 for Chris Sexton. Colin Fultz, 277. GOP Sheriff, Codell Gibson, 191. D.L. Hammonds, 215. Close race there. GOP Jailer, Brian Anthony Sloan, the incumbent, 208. Brian K. Fields, 255. Separated by about 44 votes is the GOP Jailer race right now. GOP Coroner, Clifford Wade Fields, 161, Josh Lowe, 268, GOP Magistrate District 1, Troy Dingus, 19, Tammy Elaine Trent, 7, Rodney Gilley, 45, and Jack Banks, the incumbent, 44. One vote difference in that one. GOP Magistrate District 4, William Billy Smallwood, 32, Michael Pack, 84, Starla Deardorff, 5, Edwin Bentley, 38. Democrat United States Senator Vincent Thompson, 16. Amy McGrath, 128. Dale Romans, 8. Charles Booker, 129. Pamela Stevens, 9. Joshua Blanton, 5. And Logan Forsyth, 10. Democrat Magistrate 3, Jesse Mullins, 59. Terry Adams, 69. 10 vote difference there in District 3, Democratic Magistrate. Democrat Magistrate 5, Roy Triplett, 4, Rodney Wayne Rose, 29. And finally, Constable District 5, we're still in a deadlock there, guys. John White, 15, and Eugene Williams, 15.
4: Guys, I just want to say these votes, these totals are coming in very quickly. Do we want to take a break before we read the next
2: Yeah, I'm going to roll it back to Jamie at WXKQ, and he's going to give us a break here, and we're going to discuss the next set of numbers coming in.
4: Yeah, that's going to include McRobert, Letcher County Central High School, and Neon.
2: But I would be remiss because there are some people paying for this time, and I want to recognize our sponsors tonight, HLT Check Exchange, Superior Drug, Joe's Drive-In, City of Whitesburg, and Fraser's Farmer Supply is sponsoring this time for coverage of the 2026 primary election. All right, Jamie, we're going to roll it to you at the station.
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2: 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This is your 2026 primary election coverage here from the courthouse. We're going to say this again. It's not the normal rollout of numbers tonight. We're basically being given a rolling total. So,
4: but Harry, I think part of the reason for that is there's not a lot to count back there. Our turnout
2: you're not
4: is
2: keeping
4: very low.
2: Our people busy enough.
4: Our turnout is very low.
5: You know, I kind of like it in the way that you know, for people like me, there's not all the adding up, and you're not sitting at home, so you already know the totals. But it does kind of take some of that fun out of it, doesn't it, guys?
4: Yeah.
5: Where you always got
2: it's
5: to get those individual
2: precincts.
5: Yeah.
4: I grew up, you know, around the radio with my family tallying those votes, and it was such an exciting time.
2: There's consensus here in this group. That's the way we all grew up.
4: Yeah.
2: We would sit by the radio and do our hash marks or numbers and do our calculations just to see who was voting in what precinct and sort of guessing who was leading the charge there with votes.
4: But
2: and all
4: a lot
2: that.
4: Of that kind of changed when the new system rolled out. Now we can vote in any precinct.
2: Yep.
4: And we're getting those rolling totals tonight.
2: That wonderful thing called COVID changed.
4: Yeah.
2: It sure did.
4: Yeah, this is, it's going to be, you know, we're getting them quick. So
2: again, this is a rolling total of absentee votes, Making, Premium, McRoberts, LCC, and Neon. And let me tell the candidates of Letcher County, if you want to get on the air, be heading for the courthouse right now.
4: Probably need to get in the car right now.
2: Right now. It should be started, and you may need to be on the bypass.
4: Yeah.
5: So just to clarify, from our last set of numbers at home, if you do want to try and kind of break these down, this set of totals we're about to get will add McRoberts and the Letcher Central voting precinct.
4: And Neon.
5: So you'll get a good portion there. From the Neon area and then LCC as well, which is generally, I believe, our biggest precinct where we get the most votes.
2: It is. So we'll start with the GOP United States Senator, Daniel Cameron, 168. Jonathan M. Holliday, 17. Andy Barr, 515. Nate Morris, 57. Valerie Dr. Val Frederick, 11. A. Nick Shelley, 6, James D. Duncan, 8, Mike James Ferris, 10, Anissa Catlett, 2, Donald Wenzel, 2, Jimmy Leon, 1. I'm going to guess those are write-ins. And the first president of the United States, George Washington, is receiving 26 write-in votes. GOP, United States Representative in Congress, 5th District, Kevin Smith, 129, Benjamin Hurley, 51, Hal Rogers, 586, Jerry Lee Shelton, 14, Brandon R. Monholland, 32. And I'm going to roll the local election to Loranda.
4: All right, we're going to start out with that GOP County Judge Executive. We've got Joseph Banks, 264. Terry Adams, 408. Wade Adams, 181. GOP County Clerk, Chris Sexton, 302. D. Colin Fultz, 464. Our sheriff's race remains very tight for the GOP side. We've got Codell Gibson, 237. D.L. Hammonds, 268.
2: Close race.
4: About 30 votes there. GOP jailer, Brian Anthony Sloan, 377. Brian K. Fields, 426.
2: And that's going to decide that race tonight.
4: It's going to be decided tonight. GOP Coroner, Clifford Wade Fields, 212. Josh Lowe, 325. GOP Magistrate District 1, which will also be decided tonight. Troy Dingus, 35. Tammy Elaine Trent, 14. Rodney Gilley, 81. And Jack Banks, 92. Still a very close,
2: very close race
4: there. GOP Magistrate District 3. William Billy Smallwood, 63. Michael Mikey Pack, 128. Starla Deardorff, 7. Edwin Bentley, 66. Democrat United States Senator, Vincent Anthony Thompson, 35. Amy McGrath, 212. Dale Lewis Roman, 16. Charles Booker, 255. Pamela Stevenson, 17. Joshua Blanton Sr., 13. Logan Forsyth, 23. Very close race here in the Democrat Magistrate District 3. Jesse Mullins, 91. Terry L. Adams, 104. Democrat Magistrate District 5. Roy Triplett, 14. Rodney Wayne Rose, 120. And we see a little bit of movement here in the Democrat Constable District 5. John White, 48. Eugene Williams, 73. Still an extremely tight race.
5: So just want to touch on one thing there. If you're keeping up with these going along, and you may be wondering, well, how are there such big jumps in some of these races, like District 1 Magistrate from Neon to McRoberts? Well, you can vote. Any voter can vote in any precinct now. If you live in Whitesburg, you can vote in Jenkins.
4: I actually live in Thornton, which is C-102, District 3, and I voted today at Jenkins High School.
5: Yeah,
4: that was on my way to work, and I voted there, was able to do that. So you can vote anywhere.
5: And that's not to say that we don't expect, you know, certain precincts to be more heavily skewed to their home precinct. For example, I look at that match for District 1 race. Troy Dingus, he's down by about 40 votes right now, guys, but we've not had any precincts from the over the mountain area coming in on that. So we'll expect a big jump from Troy there. And as well as some of these other, we've not had any Cowan numbers yet. We've got several candidates that are from that area, and we don't have any lower end precincts coming in like Kings Creek or Isom area.
4: We still have Jenkins out for that Constable race, which is a big precinct. So anything can happen there.
2: So we're expecting our next rolling numbers to come in very soon.
5: And I hear them reading them off out there, Harry. So hopefully we got some more on the way.
2: All right. So, again, want to thank our sponsors tonight, HFC Check Exchange, Superior Drug, Joe's Drive-In, City of Whitesburg, and Fraser's Farmer Supply. So we're going to be getting some numbers here in just a second. We're going to go back to the radio station for a real quick break, and if we don't have some numbers, we'll pull a candidate up. Sound good to you?
5: Perfect.
2: All right, we're rolling it back to Jamie.
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2: All right. Welcome back to election coverage. WXKQ 103.9, the Bulldog here from your Letcher County Courthouse. We have another candidate sitting down with us right now. He's in the sheriff's race on the Republican side, a really tight race, DL.
15: Yeah.
2: Codell Gibson and you are on the Republican side, 268. To 237 right now, so there's about 31 votes in there.
15: Yeah,
2: that's a close race. So, DL, you're more constant at these election coverages than I am, because every time I've said it this day, you've always been sitting behind me.
15: Oh yeah, I've always been over there.
2: So, what would you see yourself if you win tonight?
15: Yeah.
2: And then you'll go on in November and you'll be facing the incumbent sheriff.
15: Sheriff Jones.
2: Sheriff Jones.
15: Yeah.
2: What would you see your priorities as sheriff of Letcher County?
15: Well, I want to take care of, I got one motto. It's keep your family safe, community safe, and family safe, and everybody be safe, you know.
5: All right.
15: Yeah.
5: DL, I got a question for you, not to interrupt Harry, but what is it about being a candidate that you love so much? You are a perpetual, become a figure in Letcher County on that sheriff's ballot.
15: Yeah, I love to run around and talk to people, and I go everywhere, you know, all through the county, even Gordon.
5: Just love to see people.
15: Yeah, I love to see people.
2: How many years you been running, DL?
15: Well, run just Mickey and Barry Ingalls twice, you know. Barry run first. Mm-hmm. Then I run against Mickey the second time.
5: So it's your third election in a row, right, DL?
15: Yeah.
5: Well, I think it's admirable, Harry, and I think it's a great exercise of your constitutional right to be a candidate and get out to know people. And I know you've bought some ice cream and done some things for people in the community, so I think it's very admirable.
15: I get people out, and I'm always on the run, you know. That keeps you young.
5: DL, you got a message for your voters out there? You want to thank them or say anything?
15: Yeah, I want to thank all the voters that support me, you know. And we'll try to win this one, you know. Everybody supports me. 11 mile, you know.
7: Well, DL, best of luck to you, brother, and congratulations on another well-run campaign. And I think we got some more numbers, Harry.
16: All right.
7: Thank you, DL.
16: Oh,
7: DL,
16: yeah, I appreciate
7: standing
16: it
7: for chair, DL.
16: Yeah, letting the job.
4: Okay, so we got some more numbers in. I'm gonna.

0: just so you know, we got our first set of votes here from the lower end of the county, Isom, adding the Martha Jane Potter polling place, Cowan, which is the traditionally a big polling place, a big precinct as well, Colson, and then another one down the lower end of the county, Letcher. So let's see how these affect these numbers. Here, statewide races first, then I'll hand it off to Harry. Cameron, 302 in the GOP senator race. Holiday, 24. Andy Barr running away with it, 874 here in Letcher County. He was here a couple times earlier in the year, and that those appearances appear to be paying off for him. Nate Morris, who actually filed to withdraw, 84 votes. Valerie Frederick, 19. Shelley, 7. Duncan, 13. Ferris, 17. Catlett, 2. Wentzel, 3. Leon, 1. Washington, 36. GOP U.S. Representative in Congress, Kevin Smith, someone that's got Letcher County ties, 193. Good showing for Kevin Smith, first time on the ballot. Hurley, 89. Rogers, the incumbent, running away with it, though, in the long run, 997. Shelton, 32. Mon Holland, 53. And then I'll do the final statewide race. That's the Democrat U.S. Senator, Thompson, 58. Amy McGrath, another perennial candidate, 333. Romans, 24. Charles Booker, who took on Mitch McConnell last time, 359. Stevenson, 34. Blanton, 26. Forth, 38. So those are your statewide numbers. We're going to try to get through those quickly, as we know you're most interested in the local races. And Harry, give them to us. We got some movement.
1: GOP, County Judge Executive Race. Joseph Banks, 477. Terry Adams, 675. Wade Adams, 288. GOP County Clerk, Chris Sexton, 536. Colin Fultz, 768. Back to this sheriff's race that we were just covering. The GOP side will be facing Sheriff Jones in November, in the general election. Codell Gibson, 491. D.L. Hammonds, 518. GOP jailer, Brian Anthony Sloan, 604. Brian K. Fields, 760 votes.
2: I think Brian's going to win that race.
1: No matter what happens tonight, Brian's going to win that race.
0: I guarantee it.
1: We can call that one now that Brian is going to win.
2: Brian is going to win that race.
1: GOP coroner, Clifford Wade Fields, 411. Josh Lowe, 664. GOP District 1, Troy Dingus, 52 votes. Tammy Elaine Trent, 19. Rodney Gilley, 175. Jack Banks, 123. Still a close race.
2: Very close race.
1: The way the numbers are coming in, that could change at any moment. GOP Magistrate, for District 3, William Billy Smallwood, 86, Michael Pack, 142, Starla Deerdorf, 10, Edwin Bentley, 96. Democrat, United States Senator, Vincent Anthony Thompson, 58.
0: I covered those, Harry.
1: Oh, did you get those?
2: Yeah, you got those.
1: All right, Democrat Magistrate, District 3, Jesse Mullins, 114, Terry L. Adams, 120.
2: Very tight race.
0: Wow, that one tightened up.
1: 6 votes. Democrat Magistrate District 5. Roy Triplett, 16. Rodney Wayne Rose, 124. Democrat Constable District 5. John F. White, 52. Eugene Williams, 75.
2: That one's still a very tight race.
1: Tight race.
2: With Jenkins still out. A lot of votes still out on that constable race.
0: So just looking at these numbers, guys, we got Isom, Cowan, Premium, some traditionally larger precincts there. Isom and Cowan, you know, Terry Adams, I think that Isom, generally his probably stronghold, a lot of Terry Adams voters down on that end of the county. I know if you got out the Blackie days, Highway 7 was littered with Terry Adams signs this past week. So saw a pretty good jump for Terry there. His lead hovering right around 200 votes over Joseph Banks. And

0: Wade Adams trailing behind, hovering around 300. So he's trailing Terry Adams currently by right at 300 votes. So GOP county clerk race, too, is staying relatively tight. Harry, they're 536 and 768, still with a lot of precincts out.
1: Right.
0: And then that sheriff race, very close, only 20 or 30 votes, rather, separate Codell Gibson and D.L. Hammonds. And that jailer race as well is separated right now by about 156 votes. So close races up and down the board.
1: Yeah, there's still a lot of close races on the board tonight. And it'll be interesting. We've got the two races that will be decided tonight. We'll name a jailer tonight, unofficially, of course. And we'll name a District 1 GOP magistrate tonight. Both of those are relatively close races.
0: Magistrate right now separated by about that magistrate District 1, only 50 votes separating Rodney Gilley and Jack Banks. Of course, Troy Dingus is in third, but he's still waiting for those Cumberland River precincts to come in.
1: Right. We haven't heard anything from the Valley Country Store. That's where we're voting tonight over there, so we haven't got those reports. But I did see some people from Cumberland River over there, so maybe those are already back in the voting room.
0: Any surprises for you so far, Harry? Anything that shocked you or that you're seeing race that you're paying particular attention to as we're getting these totals coming in?
1: I think that judge's race, I saw Terry as I was coming here to the courthouse. I saw him around back, and he was pretty nervous about the race. It amazes me that he has a pretty good lead in that race right now. That all could change. We've got quite a few voting spots to come in, but that sort of shocked me. Not really shocked with the senator GOP senator race. I sort of assumed that Andy Barr probably would run away here in coal country with that race. Just looking over these. Jesse Mullins and Terry L. Adams up in District 3 on the Democrat side, still a close race. So just wait and see what happens there.
0: And we're going to have a new magistrate in District 3 as well. Harry, you know, Deb Collier is running for county judge in the fall, so she won't be on the ballot. And I think it's always interesting to look at the incumbents versus the challengers.
1: Right.
0: Sometimes you'll see kind of a tide maybe or a will for change in the community. And we're not necessarily seeing that across the board on the statewide races, especially Hal Rogers with a big lead. But then on these local races, you've got Terry Adams, who no lead comfortable at this point, but he's got about a 200-vote lead over Joseph Banks.
1: Right.
0: But then you turn around and look at the incumbent, Brian Sloan. He's trailing by about 150 votes right now on that race. And then Magistrate District 1, that's another one that's going to be decided tonight. And you've got your incumbent, Jack Banks, there on the physical court. He is trailing 123 to 175. So 50 vote difference there between two Cowan natives. You got Rodney Gilley there on Little Cowan. You got Jack just down the road there on Big Cowan. So, you know, they're going to split up a lot of voters in their home area, and interesting to keep an eye on that one.
1: And I guess the optic of change really drove the number of people that came out for that race in District 1. All of them are Republicans on the ballot. We didn't have a Democrat come out in that area. But, it's always good to see people that are interested in changing the area that they live in. And competition is usually a good thing.
0: Absolutely. In all aspects of whether it be the private sector, the public sector, elections, whatever, competition is always a good thing.
1: And it's a chance for incumbents to relook at their barometer and look at ways that they may need to be moving in that particular district.
0: Yeah, and you know, even if you don't get beat and you're an incumbent, but you have a challenger that, you know, maybe just comes up short a couple votes or a couple percentage points, it will make you reassess, are you really doing what, you know, your constituents want? Are you serving your people the best way you can, and make you have a hard look in the mirror? Or, you know, maybe in Terry's position, you know, change things for how he wants to prepare for a general election. So we got some more votes coming in, Harry. We're going to take one more break, and we'll swing it back to Jamie Tran at the station. We'll hear from our sponsors.
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1: 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And we have another candidate who's sitting down with us. She gets a little bit of breathing room in this primary. Mm-hmm. She's running unopposed in that. Whoever comes out tonight on the Republican side will be facing her in November. Deb Collier and I go back a long ways. I had her children in 21st Century at Martha Jane, and I watched her children grow up and watch her bud into a politician, if that ain't a dirty word to you.
5: I don't know anymore.
1: I don't know. Somebody called me a politician once, and I got bad.
5: I'm worse.
1: But, Deb, we're glad to see you.
5: I'm glad to be here. Glad to be here. Thank you all so much.
1: So I would like to say that Letcher County comes to you, you know, in this race. You're running for just the pie in the sky, wonderful, everything coming up roses. But we all know that's not true in Letcher County.
5: Mm-hmm.
1: We have a lot of things going on. We've talked about it tonight. Our population is diminishing. We have a brain drain going on. Our young children are growing up, and they're going Lexington, Louisville, out of state to find jobs. That's a serious problem to me. It scares me to death, actually. So there are some difficulties that we've got to overcome. And I'm going to ask you, like I ask Addison, look into your crystal ball and tell me how we get above these hurdles for Letcher County.
5: Harry, the only thing that a very smart man told me this one time, the only way that we can build on what we have is we have to have a bigger vote base. We have to have a vote base that will attract state and federal government to want to court us. We do not have that right now. Local officials can only do so much.
1: That's right.
5: If the state or federal government doesn't feel like that they're going to get enough bang for their buck from us, they're not going to invest in us. So where does that start? That starts with coming out to vote in your local elections.
1: Amen.
5: Coming out to vote in your state elections and showing them, listen, we can make a difference in an election. You're going to have to reward us for making an effort to come out.
1: Right.
5: Another thing is, I just had a total brain.
6: put you on the spot.
5: You did, yes, yes. Harry caught me, and I'm still trying to catch my breath from coming up the steps.
6: Well, you know, things have went so quickly tonight that if you want to speak, you know, you had to get in the car and run here really quick.
5: No, I kept looking in my rearview mirror. I thought, that looked like a fake police officer, but I guess it wasn't.
1: That would not bode well for a candidate.
5: It would not.
0: I got a question for you, Deb.
5: Absolutely.
0: I've got to be involved with you a little bit on the physical court. I'm an assistant county attorney right now, and I've got to fill in a couple times, and you're always extremely cheerful and very honest and outspoken. What is it that you have seen being involved in county government? What have you seen as a magistrate this past term that when you go in day one, if you're elected county judge, that you think, this is what I want to change and how the fiscal court operates. This is what I want to change, starting with administration, governance, whatever it is, when you take office as county judge?
5: And I think there is quite a few adjustments, and I'll use that term because I don't want it to look like I'm going in and I'm just going to wreak havoc. There's adjustments that I feel like that can be made, adjustments with the rec center, adjustments with just to make it more a revenue base for the county. I want to say there's things in the road department. You know, I don't want to disclose everything that I'm going to do because I don't want to put fear into people because it's not going to be like that. I have the utmost respect for Judge Adams. I think Judge Adams is a fine man, but I wouldn't have ran if I didn't feel like I wanted to do it my way. And that's, you know, that's what I'm looking at. I see transparency as an issue. Not that things are being hidden, but things are not being in the open the way that they should. I see communication as an issue. And that is something that I really, really think that I've tried really hard to work on as magistrate of District 3 is always give me an answer, whether the answer is no or yes. Don't keep people hanging. You know, reach out to them. If they text you, text them back. If they call them back. Always be available to the people that elected you.
6: So you will continue your open door policy that you have now as magistrate, if elected, to the county judge executive position?
5: Absolutely. I think it is so important for someone to be able to attach a face, attach a voice, attach any kind of communication to the people that they have elected.
6: Absolutely. Absolutely. And we're seeing a low voter turnout today. What would you encourage? Do you have any words to encourage voters to hit the polls in November?
5: I think it starts in the high school level. I think it starts with student government. I think it starts with whoever is over student government at Jenkins High School or LCC. I think drill into these kids how important it is. Bring them to fiscal court meetings. Let that be one of the things that you do. Let them see how local government works. People, let them, you know, be transparent when they come in there. And, you know, I think when you make it inviting to kids, when you make it look like I'm putting forth an effort and I'm getting rewarded for that effort, I think that our turnout will be so much better. From now until November, that is going to be my push, is we have to vote. We have to vote. You can't, like I said earlier, we can't blame everything on local government. Sometimes the lack of voting is the reason why our roads look horrible. Sometimes the lack of voting is why we don't get the infrastructure that we need, because if we're not voting, then it doesn't look like that we care.
6: It goes back to what our history teachers told us in middle school. If you don't vote, you can't complain.
5: You can't complain.
6: So if you like to complain, you should hit the polls.
5: Exactly. And I've heard a lot of that. And I'll tell you this. One thing this election, these three elections has done for me, it has toughened me up. And it will either make you or it will break you.
0: Gotta have thick skin.
5: Exactly. It makes you realize how you don't want to use your words to make other people feel. And so it's been a great experience for me. All three times that I've ran, I met some of the best people in this world. I've had some of the best feedback. I've had some of the best comments, and I've had some of them that just ripped me a new one all the time. So, and that's okay. I learned from all of those things. I learned from all of those things.
0: Deb, I think we got four more precincts to report in. So any final words of encouragement to the listeners or to the voters out in come November?
5: Absolutely. First and foremost, get out and vote. Men, get out and vote. Women, get out and vote. Teenagers, 18-year-old to 25, that was our lowest vote base last time. Get out and vote. Don't base your local the decision to vote locally on the federal level. Your vote matters in local elections.
1: I sent out a post right after I voted this morning. Every vote is a voice. Every voice matters.
5: Absolutely.
1: If you don't vote, that voice is not there, and you're not going to be heard. It's really true.
5: Mm-hmm.
1: The squeaky wheel will get the grease. And the one way that we do that, and people have bled on foreign soil to guarantee the right for me to vote. And I take it very seriously. I took all my grandkids this morning with me to vote, 3, 2, and 1.
5: Mm-hmm.
1: I want them to grow up saying, my grandpa voted, and he thought it was valuable. My daughter is an avid voter. I want my grandchildren to grow up and say, I watch them vote. I'm going to vote, too, because I think it's my duty.
7: You know, Tina Whitaker Harry, she had a nice piece in the news press last week where she talked about one of the kind of the old school politics in Letcher County. And she had mentioned a friend of hers that said their favorite holiday growing up was Election Day. And I thought, man, that's so true. I can remember going with my grandma and her letting me push the ballot. Of course, her eyesight was so bad I had to read the votes to her sometimes. But just it's a great day. Exercise that constitutional right. And Deb, best of luck in November.
5: Thank
7: Thanks so much for joining us.
5: Oh,
7: so,
5: thank you all so much.
7: Harry, thanks, new numbers, brother.
1: We are up to, well, let's start with what we don't have. The only voting place that we do not have right now is Hemphill, correct? Everyone else is in at this time. All of these are unofficial numbers. But unofficially, we can read you some numbers right now. I'm going to do the state races and federal races, and then I'll turn it over to either Loranda or Mike to do the locals. GOP, United States Senator, Cameron, 362. Holiday, 30. Andy Barr, 1,056. Morris, 101. Frederick, 21. Shelley, 7. Duncan, 14. Ferris, 28. Catlett, 5. Wenzel, 3. Leon, 1. And George Washington, 42. GOP, United States Representative in Congress, 5th District. Smith, 34. Benjamin Hurley, 107. Hal Rogers, 1,203 votes. Shelton, 38. Mon Holland, 64. And another statewide race is the Democratic United States Senator, Thompson, 73, McGrath, 429, Romans, 33, Booker, and this is an interesting race here. You have Booker at 437 and McGrath at 429. So that's 8 votes separating them. Stevenson, 40, Blanton, 43, and Forsyth, 44. And I'm going to hand the local over to Loranda.
6: Yeah, we've had some updates to our local numbers. So these are with everything but Hemphill, guys. Our county judge executive, unofficially, Joseph Banks, 552. Terry Adams, 787. Wade Adams, 378.
1: So, Loranda, these are final numbers.
6: No, this does not include Hemphill.
1: Still not including Hemphill.
6: No, we had some formula errors that we have corrected. And that's why we have this new sheet.
1: Oh, okay.
7: Will you give us that total one more time on the county judge?
6: On the county judge, Joseph Banks, 552. Terry Adams, 787. Wade Adams, 378.
7: So over 150 votes. I wouldn't expect that to come in from Hemphill. I'd say we can probably call that race, guys, unofficially.
6: Possibly unofficially. GOP county clerk, Chris Sexton, 683. Colin Fultz, 877.
7: That's another one. Very possible we could unofficially call that one as well, unless we get over 150 votes out of Hemp Hill.
6: We're not going to be calling this next one, though, Michael. It's too close to call. That's the GOP sheriff, Codell Gibson, 714. D.L. Hammond, 734.
1: Wow, 20 votes.
6: Very tight race there for the GOP sheriff. GOP jailer, this is, there's no Democratic candidate here. Brian Anthony Sloan, 717. Brian K. Fields, 918.
7: Wow.
6: So we can potentially call that
7: a 200 vote different. That means if there were 200 votes cast in Hemp Hill, that Brian Sloan would have to carry all 200, actually, to get 201. So unofficially, we can probably call that as well.
6: We can probably call that to Brian Fields.
7: So it looks like we will have a new jailer in Letcher County.
6: Okay, so the GOP coroner, Clifford Wadefield, 601. Josh Lowe, 942. This next race will also be, it'll be called tonight, GOP Magistrate District 1, Troy Dingus, 119. Tammy Elaine Trent, 20. Rodney Gilley, 185. Jack Banks, 152. We have a very close race there.
7: Probably too close to call on that one, guys. 30 vote difference for Rodney Gilley over Jack Banks. Of course, you probably won't expect a lot of District 1 voters there in Hemp Hill. But just looking at that one, big jump for Troy Dingus when those EOLA numbers come in.
6: GOP Magistrate District 3, William Billy Smallwood, 89. Michael Mikey Pack, 147. Starla Deardorff, 10. Edwin Bentley, 98. Democrat Magistrate District 3, too close to call. Jesse Mullins, 115. Terry L. Adams, 123. Democrat Magistrate District 5, Roy Triplett, 56. Rodney Wayne Rose, 203. That one, we may can unofficially call that one. Still left out. About 150 vote difference there. Democrat Constable in District 5. Too close to call, guys. John White, 103. Eugene Williams, 143, 40 votes separating those with Hemp Hill out. So we have a lot of tight races that remain. Still waiting on Hemp Hill, though.
1: We're waiting on Hemp Hill, and even with our open polling places, it's probably pretty doubtful. Yes, that a lot of votes will come out of Hemp Hill.
7: We can't officially call any
1: in the District 1.
7: You know, in theory, is it possible that 1,000 Letcher Countyans got in the car and went to Hemp Hill? In theory, theoretically, Harry, it's possible.
1: It's possible.
7: Is it probable? It's not. So you look, to me, I look at Magistrate District 1. That's one, you know, that's my district. I've had my eyes on that one as well. We knew it was going to be called tonight. You wouldn't expect many votes to be cast at Hemp Hill. In that race, that last batch of votes that we got, Harry, we knew that Troy Dingus was going to get a big batch of votes.
1: Yep.
7: From that
1: because EOLA Valley, came in.
7: Yes, from that EOLA and Valley Country Store vote polling place there, and he did just that. He made a big jump, doubled his total, went to 119. But the story on that one is Rodney Gilley as Jenkins Gordon, and Over the Mountain as that came in there. He made a jump to 185, so only 10 votes he picked up, Harry, but he didn't need to pick up a lot because Jack Banks only picked up 20 on those. So it looks like you're going to have a new matchup in District 1. It looks like Rodney Gilley is more than likely unofficially going to be your new magistrate in District 1.
6: And, Michael, just to clarify, there is no Democratic candidate for magistrate of District 1, correct?
7: Correct.
1: That is correct.
7: And Harry, look at that GOP race for county judge as well. We were just talking to Deb about that race, and she's going to be the Democratic challenger taking on. It looks like it's going to be the incumbent Terry Adams.
1: Looks
7: gonna,
1: like.
7: Going to hold on and pull that one out as we get those votes coming in from Jenkins, Gordon, Eola, and PK Dairy Bar down there on line four. So that's a big precinct, Jenkins. And, you know, again, we talked about the turnout, and, you know, it's a tough pill to swallow for a lot of these candidates when you get these numbers that come in and you're counting. You know, if you're somebody that's counting on a big turnout in Jenkins, if you're somebody that's counting on a big turnout over on Eola, there's no way to know for sure that that block of voters are for sure voting at these polling places, but more likely than not, that's where those votes are coming from. So whenever you look back at those, if you're a candidate from those areas, you're going to be left with a bit of a sour taste in your mouth or sour taste in your mouth that you didn't get, you know, maybe the jump and the number of votes coming out that you wanted to.
6: Michael, we have a candidate here, unofficial winner of the Magistrate District 3 race, Michael Mikey Pack, on the Republican candidate. It's too close to call your opponent yet, Mikey, but unofficially, all dependent on him, Peel, of course. You were up by about 50 votes on District 3. Do you have any words for the voters?
7: Say that one more time, Mikey.
8: I said, I just want to thank everybody that voted for me. And maybe we can get started on November here shortly. I hope.
7: Tell us, Mikey, a little bit about the process for you here being on the ballot, what it's been like to sit here election night to get these returns as they come in. Walk us through your mindset. I know it's an anxious time. You put your heart and your blood, sweat, and your pocketbook into this for the past several months. Try and explain the best you can to the listeners what it's like to sit here as a challenger and get these numbers coming in.
8: It's just nerve-wracking, I guess, hoping that you win.
7: And give us some of your goals if you are able to win in November over the Democrat magistrate. What are your goals here as magistrate, and what number one thing you'd like to accomplish for your voters there in District 3?
8: Get our roads in better shape, get our creeks in better shape for the floods.
6: Mikey, do you have any plans for, I'm kind of putting you on the spot here, but for parks and recreation? I know that you are someone who has spent a lot of your time donating to the children of this county, donating your time. You coach Little League. You volunteered a lot with the children. And is that something that you're hoping to continue to keep our parks in good shape for these kids?
8: Yes, ma'am. Everything for the kids and the elderly for me.
7: Well, Mikey, any final thoughts you want to give to the listeners and to your voters?
8: Just hope I win.
7: All right.
8: Appreciate,
7: well, Mikey,
8: y'all.
7: Thank you so much for joining us, buddy. Yeah. Best of luck, and best of luck in November if you hold on to this 50-vote lead.
8: Thank you, sir.
7: That was Magistrate District 3 candidate and currently leading by about a little, 49-vote margin, Mikey Pack, as Loranda Harry's going to go track down and see if we've got that final Hempel precinct, if we can call some of these races. And we will wait there for Loranda to go grab some of those. And, Harry, any other races that we want to touch on here with these numbers?
1: Oh, still tight. I think a 40-point difference up there in that constable race up there in District 5.
7: Still waiting on Hempel.
1: Could teeter a little bit on Hempel. Could be one of those turnaround districts. I'm not sure, you know. Just looking at it from years gone by, the Democratic Magistrate District 5, it's safe to say that Rodney Rope is more than likely going to walk with that one. Jesse and Terry L. Adams, that has been a close race pretty much all night. We're still only separated by, 8 votes there?
7: Yeah.
1: So that could turn around in Hempel. Very well could. So it'll be interesting to watch that. Our statewide races went pretty much as I thought they would. It's interesting to look in that Democrat senators race there. McGrath and Booker, only 8 votes separating them here in Letcher County. That's interesting to me. Not really shocked by Andy Barr and not shocked by Hal Rogers. Interesting turn of events in District 1. If it doesn't change from Hemphill, and that's very improbable, we're going to have a new magistrate tonight, District 1. The coroner's race, which will face Tony Fugit, the Democratic challenger, in November. It looks like Josh Lowe is going to be chasing the Republican side of that, and it'll be interesting to watch what happens between Josh and Tony in the November race. Codell Gibson, D.L. Hammonds, it's a 20-point race right now. That could possibly flip in Hemphill. Just got to watch. Our judge's race is safe. I think he's somewhere on the bypass right now.
7: On his way.
1: Making his way to us.
7: So, Harry, I'm looking at these numbers and looking at the incumbents on the ballot tonight in these local races. We just talked about Judge Adams. He's the incumbent current judge executive. He's been served two terms. This will be for his third term. Anybody familiar with politics will tell you that's a three terms on that county judge position is tough. It's hard to keep people happy in that position, and it looks like he is going to hold on tonight. Unofficially, we can call that race. Terry Adams is going to be on the ballot in November against Deb Collier with a 200-plus vote lead currently over Joseph Banks. But then you go and you look at Magistrate District 1, another incumbent on the ballot on the fiscal court with Judge Adams, Jack Banks, and he is going unofficially again to be defeated by Rodney Gilley, as it's about a 30-vote difference. Rodney is on top of Jack Banks with only Hemphill to come in, and we don't expect a lot of District 1 votes to come in out of Hemphill. And then as well, another incumbent, it looks like, is going to be unseated tonight, and that is Brian Sloan. Of course, Brian was appointed by the county judge after the retirement of his brother, Burt Sloan. Burt was a very popular jailer, a very popular politician here in Ledger County. Spent several years as the resource officer at Ledger County Central, and Brian Sloan had operated there at the jail for many, many years, and he is defeated unofficially tonight by Brian K. Fields by about a 200-vote margin. We don't expect that to be feasibly possible to be made up with only Hemphill outstanding. So it looks like we got some more politicians and candidates filing in, Harry.
1: Looks like they are. We always get them here at the closing up point. I'm going to talk with them and see who wants to take the mic next. We'll go out for a minute break to let us pause again. We really appreciate these sponsors. 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
7: Welcome back here to Election Central at the Letcher County Courthouse. Michael Watts joined with Harry Collins. And Harry, I tell you, buddy, it has been a blast getting to live out a childhood dream with you, man. I grew up, spent a lot of Tuesday nights over the years listening to these election results from you and Rock and Rollin' Brown and Kevin Day. And it's been really fun to be a part of this, man. Thank you for having me. And excited to have another good friend of mine here to talk with us here in just a minute.
1: That's right. Roland had informed me that he couldn't be here tonight, and you were the first name that popped into my brain, and I sent out a text, and he said, oh, I'd love to do that, but first let me check my T-ball schedule.
7: You got the Hatton and Watts Legal Beagles, Harry. They come first. Got to thank my old man, my dad, for stepping in.
1: So
7: and
1: thank you, Mike. And Loranda has been here every time that I'm here. She's normally sitting with us doing color commentary, but she was gracious enough tonight to do some data entry and analysis. So we appreciate her. And Rodney Rose, welcome to the seat. 203 to what?
7: 203, let's see.
1: To 56.
7: Yes, so Rodney, no GOP challenger for you in the fall. You're going to win that race, and you're going to be a new matcher, of course, filling the shoes of Benny McCall, who chose not to run for re-election, stepped down there. Didn't step down. He's going to finish out his term, and then you'll take over in January. So congratulations to you, Rodney. I know with your family history, this politics is nothing unfamiliar to you, buddy. You grew up in it kind of just like I did. So now you get to first time, for the first time, be a representative to your voters there in District 5 and get to represent them and be a part of the fiscal court. Just tell us what's going through your head right now, partner.
11: First of all, I'd like to thank all the voters in District 5 for having the confidence in me to be here. And me and my brother, you know, my sister, we've been on the phone back and forth. As you know, I can be a hack the master that my dad was. You know, I'll be great.
7: Homer Rose is just one of those names, guys, that I grew up here my entire life. Spent a lot of time in this courthouse as a young man and got to spend a lot of time with Homer. And, of course, gone too soon. We lost him, Rodney.
11: This is the first time I've ever been this. So, you know, I was always standing over there watching him.
7: Watching him, and, of course, Rick Rose as well, just in your blood. You and I, you share that, and it's special to kind of get out and make our own foray and our own name for ourselves. And I know you're going to do your voters proud, and you're going to do your dad proud, and your uncle.
11: I'm
7: going
11: to do everything possible to make them proud to have me serve them, you know.
7: And I know Harry's got some questions for you, Rick. I'm sorry, Rodney.
11: I answered all of them.
1: So, Rodney, same question I've asked everyone, and so far I've had the same answer from every one of them. What do you see the greatest need in District 5 being?
11: You. Roads, ditches, try to keep from flooding again. You know, the flood has took our little community completely out.
1: Oh, yeah.
11: Half of our people, well, not half, but there's a lot of, we've lost a lot of residents, you know, that ain't coming back.
1: Mm-hmm.
11: You know, you ride up through there now, you can ride through my district. There's empty lots everywhere, or there'll never be another house.
1: Right.
11: You know, and we just need to do something to try to keep the ones we got here.
1: Right.
11: And, you know.
1: And that's what I brought up several times tonight. The population of Letcher County is definitely in a downward spiral. And leaders like yourself are going to have to try to figure out how to turn that tide. And, you know, you mentioned the buyout. There's a lot of property now that was once homes and residential. Now, guess who they belong to in your district? They belong to you. They belong to the county. And now it's the county's job to upkeep those properties, to mow them and to keep them looking good and all that. So there's a lot of things going down. So you're going to be brand new. You're going to walk in January, and you're going to attend – your very first physical court meeting as a magistrate. What do you see Rodney Rose bringing to the physical court?
11: Well, I'm willing to work with every magistrate, the judge, whoever they be.
1: Mm-hmm.
11: You know, And we all need to really get together. And I know we can't do a whole lot just as a county government. You know, it takes the state government to help us do anything big for the county.
1: Right, right.
11: And we just need to get all of our heads together and try to figure out, get something in here to keep our youngins here.
1: It's exactly,
11: you know, to upgrade what we got, you know, make it easy on the taxpayers, you know, every time you turn around, somebody's putting a tax on them or something, you know. We need to find a different way of getting money, and other than burden our people. They're already burdened enough, you know.
1: Right.
11: I don't know exactly what I'll come up with, but I'm sure the other four masters and the judge, if we all get together, we should be able to come up with something to try to improve our county.
1: Right.
11: For
1: right.
11: the best for the county, you know. And I'm here as just a voice for my community. If they need anything said or done, all they got to do is call me, come to me, or I'll go to them, and
1: right.
11: and they're aware to be heard.
7: So, well, Rodney, congratulations, man. Best of luck to you as you take on this new challenge with the fiscal court. I know you've got a lot of connections in this county, you know, a lot of people, and up around the upper end of the county especially, you're going to do what you think's best for your voters and for your community. And I'm
11: and
7: proud
11: I'm
7: of you, and I wish you the best of luck, buddy.
11: I'm not only going to work for my community, you know. I know I'm a District 5 master, but, you know, if District 1 needs something, do all you can do to help them too. District 2, 3, 4, it's you do all you can for yours, and then you do all you can for theirs too.
1: And I guess the greatest thing that's ever brought that into being was the flood of 22.
11: You know, it was unbelievable. And, you know, I live up Mac Roberts. The flood come, we had to build us a road in and out.
1: Right.
11: Us as a community, you know, went and got on equipment and we went to work. They was backhoes, excavators going everywhere.
1: Right.
11: Built us a road, cleaning ditches out. You know, we had a lot of our community took care of before anybody ever come to help.
1: Right.
11: Well, they couldn't even come to help, couldn't get in there.
1: Right, right, right.
7: Well, Rodney, thanks for joining us, buddy. We got a stack of candidates behind you waiting to get on the airwaves. So, again, I want to thank
1: you
7: for joining us, and I want to tell
11: you
7: congratulations.
11: You know, I'm like that. I do like to talk.
7: It's in your blood. That's Rodney Rose, District 5. You
1: congratulations.
11: Thank you.
7: Congratulations.
6: Congratulations, Rod.
7: So, Loranda, we still waiting on some numbers out of Hemphill?
6: We're still waiting on some numbers out of Hemphill, but we have several candidates who have come in. If any of the candidates would like the first one to step up, we can go ahead and get you on the air. I see Colin Fultz walking towards me. So, Colin, come on over and grab a mic. It looks like Colin has unofficially, with Hemphill still out, he is up around about 200 votes over Chris Sexton. So we can unofficially call that. Colin, congratulations unofficially.
12: Well, unofficially, thanks a lot.
6: Unofficially, Colin Fultz will be taking on Winston Meade for the county clerk position in the general election in November.
12: Wow, yeah.
1: It is good to sit down with another 29-year-old.
12: That's good. It's good. You know, it's getting old's rough, but, you know, I'm hanging in there, I guess. But
6: Colin, do you have a message for your voters,
12: well,
6: or potential voters?
12: I want to thank everybody that voted for me and went out and voted. I would like to see a lot more people out, you know, a lot. It was a low turnout, so I would like to see a lot more people out. And don't be afraid to cross aisles in the fall. So if you're hearing this on the radio, please vote for me in the fall.
1: There you go. So I'm going to ask the question that everybody else in Letcher County whispered.
12: All right, let's go.
1: What in the world caused you to jump into this race?
12: Well, I started thinking about it. You know, one thing was what can I do to help the county? And
1: right.
12: what position could I run and do? And I think this spot kind of lines up with what I do. You know, it's running an office, and we've done that for years, and a lot of different businesses. And if I get in here, that's what I'll run it like. It'll be run like a business, and it'll be efficient. And, you know, I want as little weight as possible when they come in. And, you know, I mean, I don't think anybody's done a bad job here. I just think it's time for to move on to something new, and I hope I'm to something new.
7: So, Colin, this isn't your first foray into politics. You ran for state representative a few years ago, and you got, you know, that's an interesting one to dip your toes in with, a Muncie County race. How is this race?